0: Well, again, I wrap up in saying that we were never on as a black people. I'm not concerned. I don't concern myself so much with all the peoples. I just don't. When I look around my own people, my own community, I see enough work within my own communities that I'm not quite frankly interested in taking my work to other communities, taking myself to other communities and working within those communities and amongst them, within them, those persons. So, because we are overloaded, we're overburdened. We're at that point. And so that's where I, prefer to discharge my energy. Is this my own? And I don't say that without any apology at all. I make no apology for that. Absolutely not.
1: And I appreciate your...
0: And I think that on top of that, I think that that bodes well for everyone, for all people. I actually do. I think that by extension, by, my position, as it were, and what I've just explained to you, I think that, in fact, by extension, lends towards battling with all people, other peoples as well. I think that if all people did that, then this world would be a whole better place. I actually do.
1: Thank you for your
0: call. We focus on our community to the extent that, that we our communities are actually progressing. If all of us did that, I think this world would make for a better world. I actually do.
1: Thank you for your contribution, my brother.
0: Sure.
1: Have the rest of a great evening.
0: All right. You as well. Peace to yourself.
1: The number is 297-1027. We're talking Balance Matters. Maybe we could play a little bit of music here and... after coming back from playing a little bit of music, we could continue the discussion. It sounds like the lines are going a little quiet, so let's play a little bit of music, hoping you'll get back to us.
2: Where is she?
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0: have made it 100 miles to freedom. Would you like to pick a new name to mark your freedom?
1: Paratum.

0: Yes. Cynthia Erivo. I could never hear that enough. The number is 297-1027. You're talking Balance Matters. Yes, the line's open. The number is 297-1027. You're talking Balance Matters.
1: I'm just trying to get a little clarity from the last caller. Was he trying to say that some people that do wrong don't know they're doing wrong? Was that what he was trying to say?
0: I can understand why you would end up with a certain amount of confusion. When he was indicating that when people were abusing and mistreating slaves, they were not conscious of what they were doing.
1: Yeah, I didn't understand that. I'm 62 years old. I didn't understand that. I didn't understand it. So I don't know if I can say this as a commentator, so I want to ask you a question.
0: Oh, yeah.
1: You're trying to tell me when those people done, Tucker Tom was doing that land grab and all those years ago, giving those people that little bit of money and they knew what they were doing to them. You're trying to tell me they didn't know what they were doing?
0: Or the people that were just found in the, when they're having the land grab investigation, that there were bankers, there was lawyers, and real estate agents that was working together to steal people's property.
1: And they knew they was manipulating, and I'm sorry to say,
0: yes.
1: They knew they was manipulating black people giving you a couple of thousand dollars.
0: They
1: didn't have that type of money.
0: They were very conscious of what they were doing, and they done it intentionally.
1: Yes.
0: So
1: they didn't know what they were doing.
0: So that's why I had a certain amount of bewilderment when I was trying to get the point across to the caller to indicate that there is
1: myself.
0: Well, I try my best to keep that level.
1: When I say kind,
0: yeah, I get what you're saying.
1: Yeah,
0: I could have got I could have gone a little more forceful than that. But the bottom line is that, see, we want to talk enough with each other to see the opening of us correcting whatever needs to be corrected. That's where my head is at, right? And when I simply wanted to reflect on history and certain things that comes along with knowing better and not doing better, if we don't make the distinction between these things, we would never get to finding solutions to the problem. And we
1: can see that they were they knew what they were doing.
0: Look, but more importantly, I'm going to say this, brother, because I'm glad you focused on that. Because more importantly, for us to get our life in order, we need to understand, even if we may not have a whole lot of anything, in order for us to navigate and make things better for ourselves, we need to understand what really happened.
1: Right.
0: In order for us to do better and find ways moving forward, we must know the truth of what happened, because it's a fact that I'm about to make with this analogy, this storyline. I'm making a point with this storyline. A snake taking another animal across the river to try to save him. The snake gets the animal across the river, and when he gets to the riverbed, he bites the animal and puts poison in the system.
1: Mm-hmm.
0: The animal asks him, "Why you do that?" He says, "Because my nature as a snake, I bite."
1: Yeah.
0: So if we don't understand the nature of things, we may end up being bitten all over again, not realizing that it's the nature of people who do not want to do better. The way they act regardless of consciousness and awareness with knowledge. They are arrogant in their stand, and they do what they want to do regardless of how anybody else may feel about it. They just don't care. That's why I said earlier about humane thinking and treatment. You have to first consider being respectful to another person. person before you act respectful. You got to consider them first.
1: Mm-hmm.
0: Before you act right, you got to consider them first. And how you should consider them? You should consider them to be good until you know better. If you don't know anything bad about the individual, why would you want to treat them badly?
1: Yeah. My son used to work for a grocery store.
0: Yes.
1: And he came here one day and said, "What you doing here?" He said, "The guy fired me." And I'm just, it was a white manager.
0: Yes.
1: And I said, "Why did he fire you?" He told me, pull my pants up. And I said to him, "My daddy is my direction." And he said, "Pardon me?" He said, "My daddy is my direction." And my daddy, I was two boys, me and another one, and my daddy doesn't let us wear our pants on. Now, if you want my pants to a certain height, that's on you. But my daddy is comfortable. And I'm going to say this to you again, sir. I'm a Seventh-day Adventist Christian. And that makes me better than people. My son's pants are up. And I went to the grocery store and confronted the guy and said, "Why did you send my son to him? He wears his pants like this every day. Nobody's never put his pants up. I don't allow my children to wear their pants down. I've got two boys." Did you fire him because he said to you his daddy is his lord or his daddy is his guy? What did you fire him for? Then he comes up and says, "I fired him because he backed off to me." I said, "My son has a right to defend himself." But I said, "Anyhow, me, you fired him. I thank you for allowing him to work here and pack groceries and all that. But do me a favor. Make sure you treat all the children down here the same and not just the ones that are opposite to your color." And I said it just like that to him. And I walked out of the store.
0: Mm-hmm.
1: And I'm saying this is good. I like what you said just now. If we don't understand, how are we to come out of what we're in?
0: And
1: if you don't understand where you come from.
0: And we should want to have clarity. When we talk about matters like this, the intent and purpose of why we be talking like we do. Hopefully, that when we do arrive at a place where we understand what's expected of us, then we make progress and go to the next step of how we should be thinking and acting. Constantly, we come back and repeat over and over and over what we're saying and not making the progress that we should make. Why?
1: Right.
0: Because we don't decide to agree what we should do going forward. For us to have our decision-making based on our feelings rather than the facts is a flawed practice. It's a flawed practice. And unfortunately, we have a history as black people moving on our feelings too much rather than what the facts or the truth says about the issues.
1: And that's a dangerous thing to rely on your feelings.
0: And we are trying our best to get beyond that because the things that we're striving to achieve are more serious than what we take them to be. And in turn, we take lightly not wanting to change our way of doing things or acting because we want to stay with feelings rather than let the factual information make the decision.
1: I was burning up, and I'm not putting the caller down, when he was saying that they didn't understand what they were doing. I was like, is this caller being, and I'm not putting him down either, sir.
0: No, I know you're not.
1: Is this caller being serious? I was burning up when he just listened to it. Yep. I was like, is he being serious? That when these slave masters were dipping our people, they didn't know what they were doing? Is he serious? My goodness, Mr. Shaker,
0: yes.
1: I hope we're not going that far back.
0: Wow.
1: You can literally tell me a guy that would take a whip and beat a man until he bleeds and you'd tell me he didn't know what he was doing.
0: Let me say this. The fact that
1: oh, my gosh.
0: The fact that it affected you like it did, we're not going that far back. See, this is the beauty in when people respond as you have. See, You didn't just stay off the phone and just wallow in your feelings. You picked up the phone and you asked the question. You didn't even go against the guy immediately. You asked the question to make sure that you understood clearly what you thought you heard. So well,
1: I
0: say,
1: wanted to make sure. Yeah. I asked the question because I had to make sure what I heard, and I didn't want to rebuttal misunderstood it.
0: And that's appreciatively so. That's what I'm saying. I admire how you have responded, and the fact that you responded adequately is proof positive that more of us are waking up to what we should be doing than staying in darkness. I'm not saying that to disregard or disrespect anybody. When we start making considerable changes in the way we manage our affairs and we do things as adequate as I'm speaking about right now, we will continue to make progress, man. But when we stay with our feelings and ignore the factual information, the knowledge, and the truth of the matter, we will be going around in circles. And unfortunately, some of us seem to show that that's the way we carry on. That's why we're not making the progress that we're making.
1: I'm a 62-year-old manager of a big organization. And one of the things I've always taught my three children, 136, 130, 118, when you leave home, you are representing your mama and your daddy. I don't do stupid. I don't expect you to do stupid. I'm not saying you're not going to make a mistake. That's not what I'm saying to you, because your daddy has made a lot of mistakes in life until he, if you don't mind, sir, until he found God and made better decisions.
0: Yes.
1: Can I put it that way?
0: Yes, yes, yes, you can, man.
1: Okay. I said your daddy made a lot of decisions. Your daddy snorted cocaine. Your daddy played with heroin. Your daddy sold drugs. Your daddy did a lot of dumb things. But when your daddy found God 35 years ago, I saw the world in a different light, and I wanted to make a contribution now that I found a better way of living.
0: And I'm so happy.
1: And so I don't expect you to ask me anything you want about cocaine. Ask me anything you want about heroin. Ask me anything for all the rum I'm drinking. I said, listen to me. Those footsteps caused me dearly.
0: I'm
1: telling you, don't take that path I took.
0: I'm happy you broke the spell, man.
1: And I don't mind coming on the radio saying that if somebody catches this voice, most people can catch it. And so I have taught my children, and I, you know what some people tell me? One thing I say about your children, but a well mannered, I installed manners. Whether you're speaking to a white person or a black person, the word is good morning. When you leave, have a good evening.
0: Yes.
1: And so, let me tell you, 24th of May, Mr. Skirr, I was somewhere, and I was watching this mama, probably about 35, 40, putting some forks in this little 8-9-year-old boy. And I said,
0: Oh, man.
1: And you do know we have a lot of that going on.
0: Yes.
1: So how do you expect our children to have values when they get over? And sometimes I say to myself, that's why some of these little boys are probably slapping off of women and laughing off of women. My mama asked me off, it couldn't have been a big thing.
0: Yeah, man.
1: And so we're gonna get back to installing values in our children. Just because you did it doesn't mean you have to allow your children to do it. There's some mistakes I made in life. I don't want my children snorting cocaine and by God's grace so far, no, I'm done with it. My children using heroin, by God's grace, no, I'm dead.
0: And the lesson to be learned is your life is the lesson, brother.
1: Thank you. So don't sort of talk about, well, apples don't fall far from the tree. I like that saying, Mr. Sinclair, but not for everything, if you
0: know.
1: No.
0: In a context. In a context, it has its value. We live and learn, man.
1: Thank you.
0: And good intentions. See, this is where, like, in my development, they say God judges by intention. He didn't judge by how you acted, because you might have been acting in ignorance. You might have been acting without knowledge and understanding. So he doesn't take, more importantly, the action that you carried out.
1: Mm-hmm.
0: He takes into effect the intention you had. If your intention was not bad, God will not punish you. See, the greatness and the mercy of God is that God judges by intent, not by outcome, because ignorant people are not aware of what their ignorance can produce, and they're not responsible.
1: Yeah. Back in my day, when I was ignorant, doing all that, that's what I did. Didn't know better.
0: Yes.
1: Having a wonderful little time.
0: Yes.
1: And a good old friend of mine, who was some years older than me, said, "Hey, why don't you come church and stop your ignorance?" I said, "You want me to come church, boy? Okay, I'll see you tomorrow morning." And I went there, liked it, worked out good for me. When you look again, I weren't snorting coke no more. When you weren't again, I weren't snorting hair no more. When you look again, I weren't drinking no more. Now, I'm not saying that people that drink, I'm better than them.
0: Yes.
1: That's not what I'm saying here.
0: Yeah, I get it. I get it.
1: But what I'm saying to you is, I found a better lifestyle.
0: Yes.
1: And it's worked for me for the last 35 years.
0: Yes.
1: Am I perfect, Mr. Sher? That's not what I'm saying to you.
0: Yes.
1: But I found a better way to appreciate life and give back to my country.
0: Yes. You know,
1: and so that's all.
0: Let me say this in joining with you. In joining with you. The advice I was given was, do not try to take a person away from the life that they want to have, particularly when they have a belief in the Creator. If you know they believe in God, try to learn and understand the life that they're trying to live and help them to live that life better. Do not try to prevent them from having it because it's different from you.
1: Mm-hmm.
0: Help them to live their life better. And how you could do that? Learn about their religion so you would know what's expected of them. And when they're going wrong, you could advise them to stay away from the wrong.
1: Mm-hmm.
0: So when I hear you, I see my accountability and my responsibility to you, my dear brother.
1: And let me say about your talk show. I have a place where I go Tuesday and another night where I go to give back to Bermuda.
0: Yes.
1: And I found your radio station 3 weeks ago when I got her on this station. And I said, this is a good talk show. Listen to this thing. And so I heard Union Talk and all those things, but I can't wait for this one to come on. I'm being honest with you.
0: I
1: can't wait for this one to come on. And as you know, I did come on the other day.
0: Yes, you did. Yes, you did.
1: All again.
0: Yes.
1: But I heard you grow up a little bit listening to the last person. I was like, man, don't please don't tell me. You know when you're all along, I am my being by saying, Mr. Kirk, you know when you're doing wrong, black or white. You know when you're doing wrong. You mustn't make excuses.
0: Yes.
1: By saying 300 years ago, this guy didn't know what he was doing and he was beating somebody. Please don't do that to me. You were really. You would upset me. Please don't tell me 300 years ago when you was whipping people because they answered you back wrong, you didn't know what you was doing. No, you answered him back because you was angry because he talked back to you. So you wanted to show everybody else, this is what happens when you back talk. I'm going to whip you.
0: Yes.
1: And that's why you did it.
0: Thank you for your contribution tonight. I appreciate you and hope that we'll continue to help one another on the path, man.
1: Thank you.
0: Have the rest of a great evening. Callie on Balance Matters. 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The number is 297-1027. We're talking Balance Matters. We have approximately 2 minutes plus to go. 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
2: Hello.
0: Caller, you're on Balance Matters.
2: Yes, I can hear you. Just a minute.
0: Yes.
2: Yes, good evening, sir.
0: Good evening to you, too.
2: That last caller leveled the playing field from that previous caller.
0: Yes.
2: I want to thank him for coming on and thank God that he did go to that, take that invitation from that lady to tell him come to the church.
0: Yes.
2: And it sounds like he's here 35 years. He changed his life around. And
0: yes.
2: It sounds like he's raising three good citizens.
0: Yes.
2: And I'm proud to know that I listened in to the show, and I tried to call in earlier, but You know, sometimes you get a caller and I can't get in. But anyway, all right, I'm your last caller, but I want to say again, Brother Crumble, it was a great show. And I hope you and the wife are in best of health. And I really love your show. You are passionate. I can feel it in your voice. And you have a caller come on, and I know it's getting under your skin, but you're maturing and just letting them just say what they gotta say, and you're doing good, you know. God bless you and continue up the good work. And I try to get in as often as I can.
0: Yeah.
2: Sometimes I miss out.
0: I thank you for being a very encouraging and inspiring listener. I appreciate your contribution. Thank you very kindly. Time's upon us now, so I'll be looking forward to hearing you next week.
2: Okay.
0: Have the rest of a great evening.
2: And all the best.
0: Likewise to you and yours, sir. Yes, the time's up. I can't take another call. We just don't have the time. It's now 9:29. To be my brother's keeper, I'm saying it's better for me to practice brotherhood, not friendship. I want to practice brotherhood. Brotherhood has in it the desire to want for your brother that which you want for yourself. When we think about traveling through the byways, just keep in mind that you should treat people as you find them. A man only gets what he puts in life, gets out of life what he puts in life. And I'm going to repeat that. A man only gets out of life what he puts in life. So if we want others to be respectful, we've got to show respect for others. No man can carry the burden of another man. We can't carry someone else's burden. We can give them tools to help themselves. We can give them aid and assistance in many different ways. But the individual has to apply it to themselves. You can't do it for them. You can't carry the load for them. Keep in mind, we want for our brother that which we want for ourselves. Thank you for tuning in to Balance Matters. Tune in next week. Have the rest of a great evening.
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pardon me. Could I have a word with you a few minutes? Yeah, sit down, get comfortable. Yeah. How long have we known each other? About 10 months? Yeah, I think it's, yeah. You and John are real tight, aren't you? Yeah. Oh, is that an engagement ring? Oh, congratulations. Oh, he slipped it on your finger last night, huh? He's the luckiest man in the world, you know? He should be real proud to have someone like you. Oh, yeah, what I wanted to talk to you about is... Well, there's something that's been bugging me for about 5 months. And I've been carrying it around with me. And it's getting heavier and heavier every day. And, you know, it's almost to the boiling point. I have to get it off my chest. Yeah. Now, I'm not trying to be fresh or anything, because I know you're John's girl, but I just have to tell you this. You see, I have a great deal of respect for you. I'm not being, you know, not going to let feel on you. But, dear, you see... I'm gonna take you back to my childhood in a way. See, we had quite a big family. We weren't, you know, very rich. Sometimes we lived from day to day. But one thing we did do, we went to church every Sunday. You know, Mama took us to church. And I was in the choir too. Yeah, I sang a little bit then. Sunday school. And she taught us the golden rule, 10 commandments. And she said, son, do unto others as you would have them to do unto you. She said, don't steal, don't rob. You know, all the things that good parents try to instill in their children. Well, you know, I did, you know, a few little things like shoot hook. I guess every kid will shoot hook, you know, once. And she said, stay out of trouble. You know, when I was a teenager, I didn't, you know, break in or burglarize or rob anybody, you know. I tried to work for what I got, you know. Tried to be honest. You know, didn't commit no crimes or nothing. But you know, I had to wait until I reached manhood to commit a crime. According to the court of love, if there is such a court. But you know, sometimes you're forced into things like this. See, sometimes Cupid can shoot his arrow so fast you can't get out of the way. You know, and you can fall. And the more you, something just like being in quicksand too, the more you wiggle, the deeper you sink. I don't take up too much of your time. You see, I'm not very good with words, and I had to tell you all of that, you know, to really say what I got to say. See, it's a lot of talk going around town. And I'm on the make for John's girl. You know, Ike is on the make for John's girl. But, you know, I don't mean to do anybody wrong, because I don't want nobody to bother anything that belongs to me. But, you see, I've never seen anybody like you. I've never known anybody like you. And there's some things you just can't help. You know, at night I toss and turn. I try to keep it out of my mind. But, you see, I find myself thinking about you. I just can't help it. And right now,

0: so good to me, baby. 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I just wanna reach out. I wanna reach out, baby. I just wanna reach out. I wanna reach out and And I just wanna ask you one thing, baby. 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I just wanna ask you one thing. One thing, baby. I want you to stop this rainbow in my eyes.
1: Thank you. Thank you.
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Do you recall the night? That very, very special night. 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That very special girl. Well, to the old and to the new, we rededicate

This has got to be the saddest day of my life. I called you here today for a bit of bad news. I won't be able to see you anymore because of my obligations and the ties that you have. We've been meeting here every day. And since this is our last day together, I want to hold you just one more time. 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

0: man. This goes out to all the young black people in the island. 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
1: No day to go back, man. 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

You're locked in to Magic 102.7, the hits of today and yesterday. And this is how we start our day here on Magic 102.7, the hits of today and yesterday. I want to give God the biggest thanks and the praise. And, of course, before we begin our day, and just as you all are starting your day, as you are locked into Magic 102.7, put on the full armor of God. So may God cover you, protect you, provide for you, and continue to be the shining light unto your feet each and every day. But listen, I really want to share this with you all this morning. I have to share this with you all, and I'm probably going to be doing it all day, is that, of course, you know, May is an amazing month, right? It is now the 27th of May, and of course, I'll be doing shout-outs. The call lines are open to each and every one of you. You can certainly give us a call here at Magic 102 at 297-1027 at any time that you wish. And so listen, I was driving down the road this morning. I don't tell you guys everything, of course not, but I'm driving, you know, my normal drive, and I really want to shout out to all of the Goldeneers out there. I really have the utmost respect for you all, because you all really paved the way. I had a reflection moment driving into Hamilton this morning, and I really, this particular song dropped in my soul, and I pick up this gentleman along my way into Hamilton, and he is a Goldeneer, and we pray together. And this morning, this song dropped in my spirit, and I was singing it, and he said, "Girl, don't let nobody, you know, steal your joy. You just go ahead and sing that song." I said, "Uncle, I can't do that on the radio." So I found the song, and I'm going to share it with each and every one of you. But the reason why I have so much respect for my golden ears is that you all have certainly paved a way. You set an example of what being a Christian, what being a worshiper, a praiser, a prayer, and having faith really looks like. And I really want to tell each and every one of you, to all of our singers out there, Goldeneers, thank you so much for all that you've done and that you continue to do. And never feel that because of your age, because this is Bishop Lamb's quote, so I'm sharing it this morning. It goes like this: do not let your age be your cage. So this one is going out to each and every one of you, because I can't sing it over the airwaves. But if we have anyone that wants to call us up at 297-1027 and join us in this morning with "I Will Bless the Lord." Turn it up now, because this is "I Will Bless the Lord."

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My blocking.

0: This is Sadella Marley. Every February, the world feels a little brighter as we celebrate my father, Bob Marley's birthday. 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It's more than a scent, it's a vibe. 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One love.
1: 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I'm returning to the airwaves as the host of Bermuda Speaks with the Colonel. 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

0: That's right. You will not go back. You will not go back. I have another special one coming up for each and every one of you. But this one is coming to you all, especially those in the senior complexes up there at Rockaway. I want to say a special good morning to each and every one of you on Frida, Mother Thelma, Gumbe, Virgil Warner, and all of those seniors up there at the Rockaway. This is a special one for you all.
1: Daddy.
2: Yes, it sounds good.
0: Thank you.
1: Yeah, we listen to you, we talk, you know, you come what time, you come morning.
0: That's somebody's cool.

0: That was a special one. I went to visit Gumbay Virgil Warner and her lovely husband. And listen, I was so delighted and welcomed with him playing the guitar. It was such a beautiful experience. Of course, I had to join in singing. And of course, I had to record it. I do have some more from them. But in the meanwhile, stay locked in to Magic 102.7, the hits of today and yesterday. 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
3: 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And I'm Maya Palacio. A man pulled a knife on police during a traffic stop in Pembroke, and officers say that was only the start of what they found. Police say around 1.05 a.m. on Saturday, May 23rd, officers were on patrol along Parsons Road when they saw a man on a motorcycle stopped near St. Augustine Road. His helmet was reportedly unfastened, with the bike lights on, engine running, and keys still in the ignition. When officers approached and told him he was being stopped over the helmet issue, police say he tried to leave, resisted, and pulled a knife from his pocket. The knife was taken from him and he was arrested for possession of a bladed article. Police say he also showed signs of intoxication and was further arrested on suspicion of impaired driving. A later search reportedly found suspected drugs, and checks showed that the motorcycle was unlicensed and uninsured. He remains in custody and is expected to appear in court in the coming days. Now, over the holiday weekend, police say they made a total of 27 arrests for a range of offenses.
4: Impaired driving, drug offenses, outstanding warrants, disturbances, and possession of bladed articles. Of particular concern, we arrested 5 individuals for impaired driving, the highest reading recorded being 111 milligrams, which is above the legal limit.
3: There have been 80 arrests for DUIs so far in 2026. Over the weekend, there were also 23 road traffic collisions, 10 involving injuries.
4: I can confirm that the individuals involved in a serious collision in Paget Sunday morning have now been released from hospital, and thankfully the injuries were not as serious as first feared. Turning to firearms incidents, there were 2 confirmed incidents of the weekend, and again, thankfully, no one was injured. The first one occurred on Thursday night in the Barclay Road, St. George Road area, and the second Sunday night at Southampton Rangers Sports Club, where 2 men on a motorcycle discharged multiple shots before leaving the area. In both cases, which is very concerning, a number or multiple shell casings were recovered. Investigations are ongoing. To date, there are no arrests being made in those 2 particular incidents.
3: Moreover, there were a number of reports claiming a stabbing on Front Street during the Bermuda Day Parade. Police say this was false information.
4: I also want to take a moment to correct misinformation circulating within the community. Despite reports, there was no stabbing on Front Street on Bermuda Day. There was a disturbance, yes, but no major injuries, and one individual was treated and released for minor injuries. We do, however, thank members of the public who assisted police in identifying individuals who, in a separate knife incident, that support led to quick arrest of 2 suspects, and we appreciate their cooperation.
3: Closing out, EastEnders, here's your reminder. Swing Bridge detour works have started. The Ministry of Public Works says the pre-construction detour route in St. George's begins Monday, May 25th, and is expected to continue through Monday, September the 7th. And the work is needed to prepare for construction of the new Swing Bridge. But it means drivers should expect phased road closures, traffic controls, and route changes near the existing roundabout, Kinley Field Park, St. David's Road, and Carter's Bay Road. Work runs from 7:30 a.m. to 6 p.m. So, if you travel to the East End, give yourself extra time, follow the signs, and don't drive on autopilot. 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
7: Hey, good morning. I'm meteorologist Johnny Storm in the Weather Center. We're here in Bermuda. Our satellite loop is indicating simply partly cloudy to cloudy skies prevailing around much of the western Atlantic, including us here in Bermuda. While at the same time, Bermuda Weather Service radar early today is indicating a few sprinkles, just sprinkles, running about 25 to 30 miles out to the east and southeast of Hamilton. These are moving towards the east and southeast away from us 10 to 15 miles an hour. We have a high pressure center located now just to our south, the cold front about 120 miles to our north. It's nearly stalled. That front, though, will start to get pushed from behind and make its way into our area here Friday morning in the form of a showery cold front. Then after that, the front will stall on Friday night, come back northward to us on Saturday as a warm front, and then with the weak disturbance moving through Saturday night, early Sunday, potentially, there could be some breezy showers and thunder showers with that. In the tropics itself, really nothing brewing in the tropics at this point. However, the forecast model is suggesting a myriad of some low-pressure areas could develop later next week in and around the western Atlantic or the northwestern Caribbean Sea. A lot of uncertainty, nothing to be alarmed about, nothing to be overly concerned really at this point in time. We'll, of course, keep you updated. Here's your forecast. Skies in Bermuda are going to be partly cloudy for today through tomorrow, along with a sprinkle at most today, and a 20% chance of a shower late tomorrow. High temperature for today and tomorrow both at around 81 Fahrenheit, 27 Celsius. The overnight low, 74 Fahrenheit, 23 Celsius. Remember, then for Friday and into the weekend, the weather is unsettled with partly cloudy to cloudy skies, periods of showers. There may be even some storms Saturday night into Sunday, with temperatures staying warm, high 78 Fahrenheit, 26 Celsius, low 72 Fahrenheit, 22 Celsius.
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3: 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Come.

I remember back in the day we used to sing "Run, Our Cop Is Running Over, Running Over." But this is the new version of Running Over, and it's by Jason Mighty. 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

0: 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You are on the air. Welcome
1: good
0: to Magic 102.
1: Good morning, Corla. How are you?
0: I'm good. Sister Al, how are you doing this morning?
1: Fine, thank you. Can I sing the other song of Running Over?
0: Yes, you certainly can.
1: Go running. Right ahead.

0: Amen. God bless you, Sister Al. Have an awesome day. We always appreciate you.
1: Thank you.
0: Much love. You're very welcome. Of yesterday version of My Cup is Running Over. Good morning, caller. The call lines are open. How are you doing this morning?
2: I'm doing very well, thank you, Faria. Hope you are doing well as well. I'm sure you have been. Faria, I don't know. I just couldn't get through yesterday on the phone line. I don't know why.
0: Yes,
2: I tried,
0: we were having
2: tried,
0: a little technical. There was a technical issue with the phone line. But thank God you got, you know, that was yesterday. We're now in today.
2: Okay.
0: How you doing, Miss Chien? Let's stay focused on today. Because,
2: well,
0: you, let me tell you, this is one of the reasons why I was saying that I like my golden years, right?
2: Mm-hmm.
0: Which are seniors, for those folks that don't know. I've been calling my golden years, I've been calling the seniors golden years for years.
2: Mm-hmm.
0: And so it's because I realized that you all didn't allow anything to hold you back. You kept on smiling through it all. And yesterday, you would never know that the phone lines didn't work because, right? I just kept on going. And I said it to the gentleman that I pick up, and I bring him into Hamilton every, I pick him up every morning, basically. Mm-hmm. And he's just at the bus stop. So I'm just like, I might as well pick him up, right? I'm famous for picking up people on the side of the street. And, mm-hmm. We were talking this morning, but the Holy Spirit just said to me, you know, it's just so important to, you know, show our elders respect and let them know how much they are appreciated. Because I know if it wasn't for my granny, my auntie, and everyone older than me to instill certain things in me, I wouldn't be who I am today.
2: Well, thank you so
0: and
2: much.
0: And you, no,
2: Brad.
0: Seriously, you all, really, you, I mean, I cannot even imagine what you all were going through, because I look at my life, right, and how much praying I do.
2: Mm-hmm.
0: But I remember being under those tent meetings, and you all allowed the Holy Spirit to just shake it off, right?
2: Yeah,
0: and
2: indeed,
0: I am
2: yes.
0: so looking forward to those days that, you know, people are at church now, but where the Holy Spirit and the Holy Ghost and the fire just takes over the entire church and everybody's just slain out on the floor. I am so looking forward to that, because
2: yes.
0: it is so important. And people, that's, and so now therapy is replacing that instead of us allowing the Holy Spirit to really, really do the work of God, and you know, to shed those things off of us. But Miss Chien, you are here today. We're not going to focus on tomorrow, because if we look back in the past, we would not be able to move on.
2: That's right. We focused on the future. And thank you so much for saying that. Yes, therapy has replaced so many things, but you know what? The blessings of God and all that you all do, that replaces a lot too. That really saves a lot. So, you know, and I said, oh my gosh, she's carrying on, and I love the music. So it's all good. It's all great. So blessings to you and your family, Ferrer. And just good morning to Bermuda and your listening audience. You know, I just want to get back to Bermuda Day, because I just want to say this island is truly blessed. You know what? We're truly blessed with such a wonderful, sunny Bermuda Day. I can't imagine. Can you imagine the commitment, patience, and time, effort, strength, and prayer in making that day a success? And I just want to say yesterday, I just want to give the organizers, the participants, the volunteers, even the marshals walking up and down in their heat trying to get things organized, people doing what they should be doing, and not forgetting the family support. Just want to thank them all for making it a success, the strength and endurance to those runners in all that heat.
0: I'm not even going to laugh, because, listen, I want to shout out to Team Bert and Team Stevens, right?
2: Yes.
0: Kaylin, Richardson. There's just so many. And just everyone that did the run, right?
2: Yes.
0: my cousin's wife, Stacey Burt. Shout out to Stacey Burt this morning. Amaya, listen, and Henry, Stephen Scardy. They did a relay, right? So yesterday.
2: And the relay, yes.
0: They did a relay. So yesterday, my cousin Aaron's wife, Stacey, she said, Faria. I said, oh, congratulations, Stacey, or whatever. I had to, I said, you did your job done. I had the nerve to say to her, Miss Chien, I'll join you next year. But Miss Chien,
2: go for you.
0: That's right. I know you will be there cheering me on. So God bless you and bless each and every one of you that participated in Bermuda Day.
2: Yes, I'm looking for you. Yeah, but they were great. You know what? And I thought, well, usually someone is used to coming down here looking like they're exhausted, you know, and someone did, but cramped, but carried on. But, you know, it was wonderful. And I just want to mention Valerie Rose Wade, Queen of Somerset. She knows she looks stunning in her outfit.
0: Absolutely.
2: I took a picture of her. I took a picture of her in her outfit, so I knew. So, you know, it was lovely seeing her in the parade and that convertible waving. But, you know, you couldn't see the beauty of the outfit, but that's just how it is. Because, as she said, it was a little bit precarious for her to be sitting at the top. So that's fine. She did a great job. And Nikita, you know what? Where we were standing, I don't know where most people were standing. We were standing by Pier 6 at the end. So after doing that, you know, everyone was at the bottom down there doing their dance, you know, really putting a great effort in the dance. By the time they reached us, they were exhausted. So the majority of them just marched past. But just the same, we saw them. I saw Nikita, and she came across like butterflies, you know, flying through the air. That was great. But, you know, they, you know, a little bit disappointed that we didn't see some of them dancing, especially the Filipinos. But at least they participated. And who can swing those major red sticks? Oh, my gosh, what an incredible... I thought, what is that, the battens? It was a remarkable. Poor spectators and all of you, great. Great clothes. Cedar Bridge Academy, stunning. But you all did a great job.
0: Yes, thank you so much,
2: Ms. Jeanine. I know you have to get off. Just to mention, just one other thing. It was a little bit too much of a gap in between, but we all know that. And we'll continue to work on that, I'm sure. I just want to end by saying, you know, let me just put in this Bible verse, Psalm 136. Give thanks to the Lord, for he is good, and his steadfast love endures forever. So it was a great day, and we just have to appreciate, as I said, that this island is truly blessed. We are really, really, really blessed. When you think about all the other things that are good in this world today, we are very, very blessed. So keep safe, Bermuda. Please be safe out there. Please think about others. Please be safe in the world. God bless you, Beverly. And, Perea, thank you so much for letting me share this time. God bless you. And I love that little song. I love that song with you singing with, is it Gumbe Warner?
0: Yes, Gumbe Warner and her husband, yes.
2: And her husband. That was cute. Yeah, go on. Play some more. You can sing.
0: God bless you, God bless you as well, Ms. Chien. And I did tell Nikita that next year I'm going to participate, but no, I would not be dancing. I'm just going to let you all know. I'm going to participate. That's what I'm saying now. I have to prepare myself. So Nikita and I have a meeting today, and so we'll see what I can do. Maybe I'll be the water girl on the side. But God bless you, Mrs. Chien.
2: Thank you so much.
0: Have a great day.
2: You too.
0: Bye-bye. Yes, so that is Miss Chien. She is a faithful listener of the Magic 102.7, the hits of today and yesterday. So coming up, we have an interview coming in this morning with Miss Lambert, the community health worker, is going to be our guest. But this is...

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1: 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Can it wait?
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0: This is a special request this morning.
1: It is well.
0: It is well.
1: With my soul.
0: This is going out to the entire Department of Health this morning. Coming from their wonderful colleague we're about to do the interview with this morning. It is well, she said. She's not nervous, you guys. She's looking beautiful.
1: It is well, it is well, it is well.
0: We gotta warm her up, we gotta warm her up. So this is a special request going out to each and every one of you in the Department of Health.
1: With my soul.
0: It's coming from Federica Lambert. And she is the community health worker at the Department of Health.
1: It is well.
0: Miss Eve, she said it is well.

0: It is Wow with us here at Magic 102.7, the hits of today and yesterday. Coming up next, we have a great interview with the Department of Health. Federica is in-house with us.
1: Did you know the driver of a vehicle passing or overtaking a bicyclist proceeding in the same direction shall allow at least 3 feet of separation between the left side of the driver's vehicle, including all mirrors or other protuberances, and the right side of the bicyclist? 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
0: You know it is well with our soul, so you know if it is well with our soul, our God is awesome.
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0: No matter if you are sick or shut in, our God is awesome. Running late for work, God is still awesome because you are on your way. Can't find your keys, your purse. Listen, your water bottle, the kids are getting on your nerves this morning. God is still awesome no matter what it is. He woke you up this morning, so God is awesome.

0: That was My God is Awesome. Each and every one of us out there, listen, if you are just rising and shining at 8:14 this morning, it is okay because God is awesome. He woke you up this morning. Even if you have a little ache and pain, just do a little stretch. You know, do the big yawn, you know, raise your hand, stretch to the left, stretch to the right. Do whatever you got to do because God is awesome. He woke you up this morning. And I want to let you all know how God has favored you and how favor looks good on each and every one of you this morning. Shout out to Dr. Swan and Mr. and Mrs. Swan, Kelmar Richards. I want to shout out to the Lambs, Lavette Pemberton, Robert and Shemaine Richardson, Max, you are the best, Pat Pugsen, Anthony and Connie Francis, Gavin and Rita Stevens. I want to shout out to Martha, Rose, Cecile, Cicely, I wonder, Clifford and Liz Stevens, and Mr. Herbert. Also want to shout out to Marsha this morning as she is driving in from the west end of the island. Miss Critchlow, how you doing? Mother Thelma and Gombe Virgil Warner. I want to also shout out to Sister Al this morning and all those folks in and around the beautiful islands of Bermuda or USA, Canada, Puerto Rico. I want to say Grand Rising to Shanette and Papa Toes this morning as they are locked in to Magic 102.7. Also, shouting out to all of the blue-collar workers, especially those at the Department of Health this morning. Aunt Rose Eve, how you doing? I know you are locked in as you are just across the street. Federica, Miss Lambert says good morning to each and every one of you. But this is Favor Looks Good on each and every one of you this morning. Kamika and Kamau, good morning. Happy Banner's Day, ladies. Favor looks good on you.
1: The same look.

0: I'm taking that one from the top. I want to shout out to Kimberly Seymour this morning and Brother John Seymour. Let you all know, hey, Cheryl, favor looks good on you. All those down there at Glory Temple, favor looks good on you.
1: Yeah. Don't get it twisted. This ain't love.

0: Good morning, caller. You are on the air.
1: Good morning. Could you put on a request for Pastor Karen and his wife and the congregation at Battle Covenant? Thank you.
0: Certainly can do so. I will do so. God bless you. It's also going out to Pastor Terrence Stovall and the First Lady at Better Covenant. Favorite looks good on you. Coming from your congregation.

0: Bermuda's story is one of connection. 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
2: Good morning, listeners. How are you all doing this morning on this wonderful Wednesday, May the 27th? This morning, our Health is Wealth interview is with Department of Health, and our guest this morning is Federica Lambert. She is a community health worker. And so we are bringing you an informative conversation and focused around our wonderful people in the beautiful islands of Bermuda. So if you are locked in from the USA, Canada, Puerto Rico, hey, listen, north, south, east, and west of Bermuda, we have a great interview. And this morning, we are focused on the people of Bermuda. So welcome, Miss Federica. How are you doing this morning?
3: Oh, I'm doing lovely. Thank you for having me.
2: Well, listen, you all, I'll share a little bit of footage. I don't normally do this with my guests. I know Nikita does, but she walked in her fab here. I haven't had time to do my lashes this morning or my mascara or, you know, my lip liner. As you all know, I'm not really into that unless I do a photo session. She came photo ready. Photo ready, absolutely beautiful, very fresh and happy. And she's even had her dance on this morning at Magic 102.7. So, Miss Federica, what brings you to us this morning?
3: Well, I got a phone call to come in to mention about the Bermuda Public Service Career Fair.
2: Yes, it is health is wealth, but it is very important that our people, our Bermuda, have jobs, because if you don't work, you can't eat. The word of God says that. So this is a part of our health is wealth. So where is this Public Service Career Expo going to be held?
3: It's going to be held at Pier 6. Lovely event space.
2: Mm-hmm. And when is it actually happening?
3: June is a Thursday, the 18th.
2: It's happening at Pier 6, Thursday the 18th. Mm-hmm. Okay. And what are the operational times that the event will be happening?
3: The event starts at 12 noon until 8 p.m.
2: Until 8 p.m. Now, is this also going to be open to students?
3: Yes.
2: Okay. Yes. Is there a particular time that students should attend?
3: Students should be there from 12 to 4.
2: 12 to 4.
3: Yes.
2: And what is the time for adults to attend this session?
3: The adults can come from 4 to 8.
2: The adults can come from 4 to 8. And for students, it's from 12 until 4. Yes. And it's being held on June the 18th at the Pier 6, which is located on Front Street. Is there a fee to enter this career fair?
3: It's free. to the public. So you can't afford not to come.
2: You can't afford not to come. And how can, do you need to sign up for this Career Fair Expo at all?
3: Not at all.
2: You just show up.
3: Yes.
2: Okay. Can you tell us a bit more of the Public Service Career Fair Expo, what it is all about? So we talked about that. And who, we talked about who should attend. Is there a cost? We've spoken about all of that. What can the attendees expect to gain from attending?
3: Attendees will gain a much better understanding of the variety and breadth of roles within the public service. Many people may not realize just how many different career paths exist in cross-government. The expo gives them a chance to explore these options, speak directly with public officers, and get a realistic sense of what these roles look like day to day, including the skills and qualifications required.
2: How is this different from a traditional job fair? Because this one is not just a career fair, it is career fair and expo. What makes this one different from a traditional job fair?
3: Okay, this event will go beyond traditional format. While there will be booths where people can speak with representatives, we are offering a much better, broader, and more interactive experience. So this includes demonstrations from uniformed services, panel discussions. We are also looking forward towards an online component to extend access. It is designed to be informative, engaging, and reflective of the full scope of the public services.
2: And some of the public services that will be there will be such as teams such as the police and boat pilot crews, and they will be on the panel discussion as well. Will there actually be job opportunities on the actual day of the fair, meaning job openings at the current time of the actual fair?
3: Yes, there will be current job opportunities available, and attendees can connect directly with the departments that are recruiting. In addition, we encourage people to visit GovCareers at gov.bm, where all current openings are listed, so they can continue exploring opportunities beyond the event.
2: And can people attend even if they're not actively searching for a job?
3: Absolutely. This event is just not about applying for a job. It's about reimagining yourself as a public service career. Even if you are not currently looking, you can come and speak with public officers, learn about different roles, and understand career pathways and explore growth opportunities.
2: As this is, that part is especially for those that are in the reinsurance, just a regular business sector, and they want to come over and work for government. This is a good opportunity to get your feet and your fingers wet and get more knowledge of what government is offering at this career fair. So that's why it's not just for those folks that currently are unemployed. It is also for those persons that are looking for a career change in their field and would like the opportunity to get into government as well.
3: Yes, yes. We're trying to make people reimagine themselves being a public servant.
2: And let me, I'm going to ask you a question. How great is it being a public servant working for the Department of Health? What is it like for you?
3: I am a servant, period.
2: Okay.
3: I've always served from little. So it was a no-brainer for me to be a public servant.
2: Wow. And how long have you been at the Department of Health?
3: 10 years.
2: And what capacity do you serve in?
3: Community health worker. So it's like a nursing assistant, but I work in the community.
2: You work in the community. So you go out to various different homes?
3: Yes.
2: Okay, just give us a broad, what does that look like in your everyday life?
3: Currently, I am the only community health worker for the island.
2: Okay.
3: So I would work from Burrs Island toward the East End. I would go into any person's, well, people's homes, and I will assist them at their daily living. So that can include their baths, tidy up their homes, cook a quick meal. You know, I may have to take them to an appointment and things of that sort. So and no two days are alike.
2: And listen, it's all variations of jobs that are available, working for the department, of course, the Bermuda government. Yes. And what would you say to someone who is unsure if this event is for them?
3: I would tell them this event is truly for everyone. Whether you're a high school student, university student, a recent graduate, or an adult considering a career change, there is something for you. It is an opportunity to explore possibilities, ask questions, and gain insight into a career that you may not have considered. Come along and have a conversation and see what the public services can offer.
2: And can you advise what variety of public service careers there are?
3: Well, many people may not realize the range of jobs in public services. I mean, I was looking at them. There are hundreds of jobs and categories available. I think that this is one of the biggest takeaways we want people to have. The public service covers far more than people might expect. Over the next year, we have more than 1,000 employees eligible to retire. So this means that there will be real opportunities opening up across many areas. It is a good time for people to take a career and a closer look at what is available.
2: And what what industries would this actually cover? What are the fields that will be represented at the career fair?
3: Okay. We really cover a wide cross-section. This includes the likes of education, healthcare, the trades, legal services, maritime, pilots, engineering, and administrative roles. When you think about the services governments provides every day, those are reflected in the careers that will be showcased.
2: Are there opportunities for people at different stages in their career?
3: Absolutely.
2: Because, you know, some people are just starting out and some people may have 10 years experience. Are there any opportunities for persons at different stages in their careers?
3: Absolutely. There's something for everyone. For students, we have scholarships that include work component, along with summer and trading programs. For those already in the workforce, there are opportunities at mid-level and senior levels as well. It really is a full career pathway. So even if you've been there for a while, you know, you can up your career.
2: Why is it important for the Bermuda government currently now to be showcasing roles that people may not typically hear about? Why is it so important?
3: Well, because many of these roles make a real difference in people's lives and in the community, but they are not always visible. We want people to understand what is out there and to see that there are many opportunities that they never may even consider, but could be a very good fit for them.
2: And so I have a final question for you. Why do you hope, or who do you hope, and why are you hoping that many people will walk through the doors of the Bermuda Public Service Career Fair? Why do you think, and who do you want to walk through those doors on June the 18th?
3: I think it's for everybody. It's for everybody. And we really hope to see a wide cross-section of the community. This includes the high school students, university, and adults, like I said, who could be considering a career change. Anybody can come by. Everybody should come by and just see what's out there in public service.
2: And how can people get more information and stay updated in regards to the career fair?
3: Okay, we encourage people to look out for more information as is related, including updates online through social media. If anyone has any questions, they can also email careerfair@gov.bam. That is careerfair@gov.bam for more details.
2: And for those folks that are out there, if you have any questions for Ms. Federica, you can give us a call here at 297-1027 in regards to the up-and-coming service, the Public Service Career Fair and Expo, which is going to be happening on June the 18th at the Pier 6, which is a Thursday, and it is the starting time is from 12 until 8 p.m. Students can attend from 12 p.m. until 4 p.m. Adults can attend from 4 until 8 p.m. And what would your final message be to the listeners considering attending, Ms. Federica?
3: My final message, we do hope that all will walk through the doors on June 18th. We want you to come. We really hope that you see a wide cross-section of the community. This includes, we just want everybody to come and just gain the knowledge that public services have to offer. It's something for everyone. I'm sure you can find your niche.
2: And so you are very encouraging people to get a career with the Bermuda government. What made you want to be an employee of the Bermuda government?
3: Well, I used to serve just for people who were going on vacation. You know, they would just call me in. And then the opportunity came to fill in as a temporary post in Warwick. So I serviced the Warwick area. But I hung in there, and the job became a permanent post. And I have loved it ever since.
2: And what do you love most about working for the Department of Health under the umbrella of the Bermuda government?
3: I get to see people personally. You know, it's not like you just see them on the streets or whatever. You're actually into these people's homes. And sometimes, you know, the homes may not be conducive to living in, you know, and that could be a risk for me being in there. So sometimes we get other services involved in physically helping structural buildings for people to make it habitable to live in. So it's that personal touch that I enjoy in reference to the patients that I serve.
2: Is there anything else that you love about your job? What are some of the perks that the Bermuda government has? Because, you know, people always want to know the benefits. What are some of the benefits that you have working for the Bermuda government?
3: There are lots of benefits. You know, it's lots of things you can get into just being in your own profession inside the government working. I wear many hats. I'm just not out there in the community. You know, I am the BPSU shop steward. You know, I am the social committee chair for the Department of Health. You know, I'm just in a lot of things, and I enjoy every single bit of it.
2: So, ladies and gentlemen, you've been listening to the live on-air interview with Department of Health. The representative today was Frederica Lambert, a community health worker. And we were speaking about the Government of Bermuda Public Service Fair and Expo, which is going to be held on Thursday, June the 18th, down there at the Pier 6. It is going to be starting from 12 p.m. until 8 p.m. and it's happening on June the 18th. And if you have any questions, inquiries, do not forget, visit careerfair@gov.pm. Ms. Frederica, on behalf of Inter Island Communications, Magic 102, and our wonderful listening audience, we want to say thank you, and we truly appreciate you and all that you do.
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3: Hey, good morning. I'm meteorologist Johnny Storm in the Weather Center. We're here in Bermuda. Our satellite loop is indicating simply partly cloudy to cloudy skies prevailing around much of the western Atlantic, including us here in Bermuda. While at the same time, Bermuda Weather Service radar early today indicating a few sprinkles, just sprinkles, running about 25 to 30 miles out to the east and southeast of Hamilton. These are moving towards the east and southeast away from us 10 to 15 miles an hour. We have a high pressure center located now just to our south, the cold front about 120 miles to our north. It's nearly stalled. That front, though, will start to get pushed from behind and make its way into our area here Friday morning in the form of a showery cold front. Then after that, the front will stall on Friday night, come back northward to us on Saturday as a warm front, and then with the weak disturbance moving through Saturday night, early Sunday, potentially there could be some breezy showers and thunder showers with that. In the tropics itself, really nothing brewing in the tropics at this point. However, the forecast model is suggesting a myriad of some low pressure areas could develop later next week in and around the western Atlantic or the northwestern Caribbean Sea. A lot of uncertainty, nothing to be alarmed about, nothing to be overly concerned really at this point in time. We'll, of course, keep you updated. Here's your forecast. Skies in Bermuda are going to be partly cloudy for today through tomorrow, along with a sprinkle at most today, and a 20% chance of a shower late tomorrow. High temperature for today and tomorrow both at around 81 Fahrenheit, 27 Celsius. The overnight low 74 Fahrenheit, 23 Celsius. Remember, then for Friday and into the weekend, the weather is unsettled with partly cloudy to cloudy skies, periods of showers. There may be even some storms Saturday night into Sunday, with temperatures staying warm, high 78 Fahrenheit, 26 Celsius, low 72 Fahrenheit, 22 Celsius.
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This is Lieutenant Colonel David Bartsch. I'm returning to the airwaves as the host of Bermuda Speaks with the Colonel. Every Wednesday from 2 to 4 p.m. on Magic 102.7 FM, starting this Wednesday, May 27. 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

You're locked in to Magic 102.7, the hits of today and yesterday. This one is Walk, That Walk. Yeah. This one is going out to each and every one of you out there.

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0: Yes, it is now 8:58, and you all know what time it is. It is Magic 102.7, the hits of today and yesterday. I want to let you all know it is Wednesday. Hey, many people call it hump day, but hey, it is an amazing Wednesday as we are still in the wonderful month of May. It is Wednesday, May the 27th. We have a few more days, but we got a few more hours as you stay locked in to Magic 102.7. In the 10 o'clock hour, we have Evangelist Nikita Robinson. And then today on the 2 o'clock hour, we will have Colonel Birch. And stay locked in to Magic 102.7. Don't worry and be happy. That is my advice to you all today. Don't worry, be happy. I'll see you all back here tomorrow morning at 7 a.m. This one is going out to Nurse Beverly Howe. Don't worry, be happy.
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0: I told you, don't worry and be happy. You're locked into Magic 102.7, the hits of today and yesterday. Have a wonderful Wednesday, and I'll see you back here tomorrow morning at 7 a.m. This one is going out to Nurse Beverly Howell. Don't worry, be happy.

0: worry. It will soon pass, whatever it is. Don't worry, be happy. I'm not worried.
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1: Wow! We're going to do this quick. Come on, we got to roll through this.

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1: And a very good morning to each and every one of you out there. And I'm Kim Swan, your Wednesday morning host here on Tourism in Focus. So glad to be with you once again as we move into the final stages of Heritage Month. And as I reflect on Heritage Month, I feel it necessary to mention Ms. Ruth Thomas out there, who did great work, who was recently celebrated with the release of a documentary which catalogs, celebrates her contribution. I'm sure it will be more widely circulated. I'm remembering Mr. Ladru Robinson, who doesn't live in Bermuda anymore, but comes back home from time to time, his involvement in Department of Culture. I think it's important that we give kudos to Ms. Carly Lodge and the team at Culture, who presided over another very good and enjoyable Bermuda Day celebration. Started with the cycling and the traditional 24th of May, now Bermuda Day Marathon. Thanking Dr. Deanna Tucker for her years of service in that space. Singling out the good work done in all categories entering into the parade, but I just want to say Mr. Dean Fogo and the team up there at Cedar Bridge, wow, outstanding. Outstanding, thoughtful, meaningful float put together. Peel back that onion, yeah? Remembering that there is much that makes us distinct and unique. And it has been so for many centuries now. We do have a culture. We do have our distinct heritage. And I'm here to share and remind each and every one of us that all of our cultures have been transported this way from other parts of the world. It's so easy to look beyond the fact that all of us came from somewhere else for differing reasons. And as we embrace our culture, we must celebrate the origins of our culture. For some of us, that culture is directly linked to the Caribbean. Those of us linked to the Caribbean can trace that also through Africa. Because of Africa. Because of the commerce that transpired between Africa and the Americas. The slave trade. The transatlantic slave trade transported persons against their will to this side of the world. And those persons transported their culture, their stories, their love for their homeland, at that time. They had to come to a realization that the life that they woke up to one morning, they would never see again. And those older ones who could interpret what was taking place may have heard of what was transpiring, could assess that there may be no going back. And at some point in time, began to recreate what they knew where they were, where they were forced to be. You know, those of us with origins from different places have the beats of the drums and the rhythms and the customs and cultures along with us. No matter if your origins are from Ireland, Scotland, Italy, Africa, Ghana, Senegal, Ivory Coast, where those customs may vary from region to region. They exist in what persons carried with them. So as we celebrate Bermuda Day, let us be thankful for every culture transported to Bermuda, feeling it necessary to share that with us. And let us celebrate it. I say thank you to the communities that have allowed the Gombe troops to grow and take on a spirit of their own in Bermuda. Different vibe tribes and other different Gombe troops that have immersed, that have become more popular and prevalent. And it happened because people took an interest in the Gombes. And when you had the likes of the Ruth Thomases and the late Louise Jacksons and Mr. Gary Phillips and persons in that space, in that artistic realm, we started to understand better the journey that allowed the Gombes to be here and the influence of other regions. We see similarities between islands and how they celebrate and how they have allowed their culture to evolve. And what is evolution but something that captures the very essence of the environment in which it exists? So if I took the modern day Bermuda Gombe troop and I took them out of Bermuda and I just dropped them down in another island, if I dropped them in Jamaica, for instance, depending what part of Jamaica, we dropped five Bermuda tribes and they were never to be anywhere but there for at least 10-20 years, and that culture that they have, those customs, that way of life, the foods that they like, they would find a way, by hook or by crook, to adapt, whether they wanted to or not, if they couldn't leave. And that's what's happening in Bermuda. That's what has happened in Bermuda. That's why I'm so happy when I look and I see the Portuguese community celebrating their customs, Santo Cristo, and the different celebrations that take place in St. George's and in the city of Hamilton. I've been a part of some of them, and I enjoy them. Certainly my family coming from my wife's family, coming from Central American and being Catholic, appreciate those because they have those origins connected with the church, as we do in Bermuda with our African heritage and the importance of the different various denominations that exist in Bermuda, cultures from and customs from those churches that we have, whether or not they be African Methodist, whether or not they be Methodist, whether or not they be the Scottish churches that are here, no matter what denomination, whether or not they be the Ethiopian Orthodox Church, to my understanding, probably the oldest of the churches, denominations in Bermuda, when you look back, whether or not they be from the Muslim faith or even the Jewish faith that are in Bermuda, they are bringing customs from their origins to Bermuda. And as they make Bermuda their home, those customs become grafted, to use the grafted mango lingo, as you immerse different types of, fuse different types of things together, becomes grafted into a Bermuda version, celebrating where they're from. Rather than us criticize that people do that, why don't we ask ourselves, do we do enough of it ourselves? Do we know enough about our Catician heritage, our Anguillan heritage, our Dutch West Indian heritage in Bermuda, Sabin heritage? Do we know enough about our heritage connected with Turks and Caicos? Do we know enough about our heritage connected with Jamaica? We probably know more about our heritage connected with Jamaica, particularly in education. Mr. Snaith and Mr. Edward DaCosta with the Barclay, other educators that have come up from there, Mr. Victor Scott, our connections with Guyana, for instance, through education, even our connections with the dockyard and our connections with sporting connections with cricket, our connections with the British military. I was taken aback by not only the movie, the documentary produced in honor of Miss Ruth Thomas, but some of the oratory commentary that she's provided, that she's still able to provide insight into her life. You know, when we look back and talk about the people that we have become in our country, many persons made something out of nothing. That's culture. That's heritage. And that's not dissimilar for those of us with Caribbean and African heritage who were forced to learn how to make something out of nothing, to take different scraps of foods and make them into something that now people would celebrate and have big restaurants and charge $100 a plate for, something that persons would cultivate out of necessity to feed many in their family and make it tasty enough to do so. And that's not so dissimilar from those of us with Irish connections, how some of the persons that came from those communities and when came to the Western world by hook or by crook in some instances to find and make a better life. And certainly don't want to lose sight of some of the things that tie you and connect you with your homeland, places that you love. Some cultures have the benefit of having more direct connections with where they're from, both commercially and the like. So having a being 4,000 miles away from the UK, but having a daily flight back and forth from the UK, having a passport that allows you to move now into the UK since 1999, Progress to Prosperity, Robin McMillan coming and introducing that in his realm in the British government, making that transition, allowing people to take residence there, has allows persons even from the UK or people from Bermuda to have greater access to the UK. And so that culture becomes sort of like second nature, and people think nothing of the fact that you could be 4,000 miles away from there and have connections there. As culture goes, when the Azorean connection flight took prominence in Lucknow and opened up a new window, not only for persons of Azorean descent, of which I'm very respectful and mindful of, having spent a lot of time in my formative years around that community around some of the leaders of that community, the Honorable Ralph Marshall, the first Portuguese person of Portuguese descent to be a member of Parliament and a member of Riddles Bay Golf Club, which didn't allow a black member until 1980, which was Hubert Smith, I believe, after he had been a member of Belmont. History is important that we know. Culture is important that we know. So when we see persons that will travel to Bermuda for Bermuda Day, for Cup Match, and marvel at how we celebrate, it's important to know that we are a composite of from where we've come. And in some areas, there are those of us whose families can see the origins of many of those cultures. And we celebrate it. And the more we celebrate it and appreciate it, the better, I believe, we'll be as a people. And the more people will appreciate and visit here and appreciate embracing our uniqueness in that way, because there are many cultures, even the ones I spoke of, that are turning their nose up to diversity in their community. I see that in places like the UK and the like. I see that. We have an opportunity to be different and be a microcosm of what we hope the world would be. I take great pride in having family members that are Asian, that are African, that are British, that are Caribbean, that are American, that are Native American, Canadian, all kind of like different fusions. And as you go to different events and the like, and you'll see it manifesting itself in how you dress, in customs and the like. I see the glass of Bermuda as half full. I can look at the wonderful things that we have going our way in Bermuda. I believe the opportunity for us to make Bermuda even better is within our grasp, and many things being done to make it so. I look at the challenges as we have as an opportunity. And so, in recognizing the significance of Heritage Month, I feel it's important for us to celebrate those who, before the masses were convinced that we had a culture, many persons knew that what existed was transported from where their origins lay. And who has the money sometimes controls the narrative. I believe that the paradigm in the cultures that we embrace in the holidays reflect a significant shift in Bermuda society. But I believe we have an opportunity to grow on that and take it to greater heights. 297-1027 is the number to dial. I'm Kim Swan, your Wednesday morning host here on Tourism in Focus, and reflecting on a very important part of tourism, and that is our culture. We have a national tourism plan, which speaks to awareness and relevance. It speaks to the infrastructure of the island. It speaks to local involvement, innovation, year-round tourism. I always take the opportunity whenever I can on this show to single out the importance of local involvement. Because local involvement captures the unique authenticity of our people as celebrated on Friday last during Bermuda Day Cup match, what's turned out to be Race Week, a very Bermudian. Let's just take Race Week, for instance. Traditionally, the coldest week of the year in Bermuda. Friday night, the Front Street Mile is usually cold and windy, and sometimes even could be threats of rain. Someone call me and tell me, do they ever remember the Front Street Mile being canceled? Race Week, I remember presenting prizes next to Lord Sebastian Coe a few years ago as junior minister responsible. And it was a cold day. And I looked out there and some of those runners were in their shorts, jumping overboard in January, celebrating having run a marathon, a half marathon, celebrating being part of Race Week. That same weekend, I was at the prize presentation at the conclusion of the half marathon Saturday morning runs up at the National Sports Center on the North Field. And it was combined with a corporate presence that was organizing people. It was a celebration of running. It was Bermudian. It was like a touch of Bermuda Day for runners. It was uniquely Bermudian. I felt it as an athlete, as a professional athlete by trade. I felt it and I said, wow, what a good vibe for someone plying their trade. Someone who might just run for a living, coming to a place such as Bermuda and taking in the exuberance and the love for their sport leaves them with a special feeling about our country. We see it with persons working in transportation out there. Two cruise ships in dockyard today. thousands of people in Bermuda today, people getting about Bermuda, and Bermudians rising to the occasion. I listen to them as I'm out there walking. I hear the interactions with the transportation operators as they pick them up and welcome. Hope you had a good day golfing today. Where am I taking you to? How's your vacation been thus far? Wonderful. Make any birdies out there today? Now, this coming from people that don't even play golf, but they pick up the necessary lingo to be able to engage as they're driving along. And what are your plans for this evening? Oh, wow, you're going over to Coral Beach for dinner. Lovely spot. Do you have transportation? Would you like for me to pick you up? What time do you plan to be there? All of a sudden, with some conversation, a person has a prearranged pickup for dinner. It's 6 o'clock from the reefs. Maybe a 9:30 pickup afterwards. So all of a sudden, just through that type of dialogue, local involvement, essential. Getting more locals involved, ever so necessary. Educating those who we have to have come to Bermuda to work from other areas. Critical in my estimation. It's critical to have someone know the geography of the country that they're coming into. It's important that persons coming here who are going to work in hospitality know the basic points of this country. I just want to say, as we're talking about culture and the like, and I see in Bermuda Day the beautiful presentations by the Filipino community in Bermuda Day, I say I support and embrace that. And I would like to see every culture represented in Bermuda, showcased in similar manner, so that Bermuda can see all that has made us who we are. All that we are has come from other communities. You know, when Miss Ruth Thomas's story was recently told, she shared coming from the Prospect community how much the marching bands, the impact of the marching bands had on her growing up. They were ever so prevalent in that community. I know when we have, in the community that I live in today for the last 40 years, St. George, because it was Bermuda's first capital, and there are many ceremonial events that take place. So it's not uncommon to have or hear bands in St. George. You would hear more bands playing or marching in St. George than probably any other place in Bermuda. And so someone living in that community would come to appreciate bands. Somerset would have the Somerset Brigade Band. St. George's would have many iterations of marching bands that have been a present in our community. Good morning, caller. Welcome. You're on Tourism in Focus.
2: Oh, good morning, Mr. Swan. How are you?
1: I'm doing fine. Thank you, madam.
2: Good, good. Just calling to say I thoroughly enjoyed the Bermuda Day Parade.
1: Yes, ma'am.
2: It was excellent. It reminded me of when I was a child.
1: Oh, wow.
2: The atmosphere was charged with the sunshine. It was absolutely wonderful. From the runners right to the parade, it was an absolutely wonderful day. So it made me proud to be Bermudian.
1: Thank you for sharing that. We appreciate that.
2: And God bless you. Have a wonderful day.
1: Thank you.
2: Thank you. Bye-bye.
1: Bye. And I just want to say thank you to that caller. I do recognize Ms. Wade, and I just want to say thank you very much for sharing that. In the parade, we had the ex-artillery elite majorettes. Now, I was one out there in the parade, so I got a lot of heat, a lot of sun, took a lot of sun. It was almost like, my Uncle Sheridan always said, if I win the toss, I go to bed, and I give the other team a lot of sun. Well, we caught a lot of sun, and didn't get a chance to see a lot of the other participants as we had done in previous years. In doing so, we paid homage to the late Ciola Wilson on the Project Action bus that provides free transportation to the fiscally challenged and seniors in our community. And a lot of people don't know that behind the scenes, Ciola used to encourage and Project Action to be more outgoing with its PR and let people know what we're doing. And she used to write press releases, help us with press releases, press conference and the like, and helped my wife, Cindy Swan, the co-founder, along with the late Judith Stewart, who keeps the bus wheels turning, along with the administrator, Ms. Rose Douglas, and Mr. Wilson, who drives, the volunteers. Ciola used to encourage her. She said, listen, get the word out. I'll help you with the press. I'll set up a press conference up at BIU. We'll get that word out. We'll raise the money necessary in faith, and did so. And so we paid homage to her on this Bermuda Day. But, you know, you had the St. David's Islanders Native Community in Bermuda Day. You had the pre-mentioned day, pre-cup match, seniors tea in Bermuda Day, representing their culture, both of them. You had the Association of Filipinas in Bermuda dance group in the parade, representing their community. And one thing I can say about their community in that they make a concerted effort to appreciate Bermuda civics. I've seen that. I've seen persons who I'd never met. Good day, Mr. Swan. How are you today? Now, some folks we see in church, because I tell you my wife is Catholic, so she would see there, and people connect up. But that's important as a community to know the community, that to appreciate the community where you come from, but respect and appreciate the community where you are and the people in the community. And I've seen that. With them as a community. The Bermuda Nurses Association, Nurse of the Year, representing that connection. And we've had nurses in Bermuda from all over the world, and meet more Bermudian nurses as well. Vasco da Gama, the Portuguese Cultural Association, were represented. United Dance Productions. Dance is a very important part of what Bermuda is all about. And then you saw all these different Gombe troops and majorettes and the St. George's original dancerettes, and lots of Gombe troops. Pembroke Hamilton Club. I'm here to share that local involvement celebrates the community that the locals come from. And I look forward to us embracing this even more going forward. Good morning, caller. Welcome. You're on the air.
3: Hey, good morning, Tony. How you doing?
1: I'm fine, sir. How you doing?
3: I'm doing fine. I didn't call you last week because my good buddy told me I'm going to ease him up.
1: No. Don't ever think that. I don't ever think that. You're most welcome. You know?
3: Okay, cool. What on the parade? Excellent parade. Kudos out to Cedar Bridge. I actually had to go look at the float twice.
1: Mm-hmm.
3: Well done. Well put together. Well thought out. My question to you this morning, Mr. Swan, is this. What's the chances of bringing back the Easter parade? We do remember that, right?
1: I do remember the Easter parade.
3: Right. So what is the chances of recuperating that particular parade?
1: Well, let me just turn that question back to you. What part of the Easter parade would you like to have embraced into Bermuda Day? What element of Bermuda of the, because you remember the Easter parade, it was divulged in, I believe, the Pitt Report, after the riots, that the Easter parade, the origins of the Easter parade did not celebrate Bermuda's culture, reinforced the colonialism and the racism that existed in Bermuda. However beautiful it was from a floral pageantry, there were parts of it that reinforced, that empowered, an era that was suppressing. And so Bermuda Day arose and was recommended in the social scientific reports that were done by different people. I know there were different reports done, several of them.
3: Because I read the Pitt Report,
1: mm-hmm.
3: and I saw it where it mentioned that in particular. But I was more doing it as a more flow, a more designer, a more imaginative parade, leaving out all the suppression and the era that it was in. No, you was right, because you did incorporate somewhere in the Bermuda Day parade.
1: Right.
3: Correct?
1: Yeah, well, what you're saying is this, is that I believe the elements of what made the floral pageant so beautiful, right? Mind you, we had greater agriculture, right? So you had more flowers to pick from. You had more flowers off the oleanders. You had more Easter lilies and the like, because it embraced because at that particular time we had come out of an agrarian era where Bermuda had more open space. I mean, you'd have to have all these flowers growing on rooftops now. Or bring them in on the boat. But I remember that the schools were very much a part of the floral pageant. Every school, because I remember we used to go out by the golf course there before the golf course was even built and get those bay leaf trees, because every float you would have those bay leaf trees stamped onto this float, and then you'd build the floral around it. Remember?
3: And use the fern plant and all that type of stuff.
1: But even
3: in parade, today's parade, they use a lot of dried flowers.
1: Mm.
3: So, the big parades you see on TV,
1: mm-hmm.
3: In the States, like the Rose Bowl, even Macy's, they use dried flowers, colored dried flowers. And maybe that will be an avenue to reinstate, or not even reinstate, to bring back more.
1: You could have an artistic. You could have an artistic category. So it's not just a floral float, but it could be. I mean, Bermuda has a lot of art. I mean, and we, in most things, we punch well above our weight.
3: That's true. And
1: we could have you know, an art category where art is celebrated, and the artist working with an artist could partner with a school, for instance. And
3: okay. Now, let me say this one before I leave you.
1: Go ahead.
3: Who would track the tourists that the Bermuda Day attracts or comes to the island just for the parade? Now, I know that you have two mega cruise ships up in Dockyard, right? Now, the reason that I ask this particular question is because when we was at the parade, we were talking about which function or thing that attracts more tourists. And was it Bermuda Day Parade? Was it the Carnival? Or was it a cup match? What attracts more tourists to the island?
1: Well, I would think that would you would probably capture that in exit surveys more so. Because like you said, you've got a lot of people who are already going to be on the island because they're on a cruise ship or the like,
3: right.
1: And you might have people who are on the island, and the Bermuda Day Parade or Cup Match or whatever is happening enhances their vacation, so they participate on it. So that's another byproduct of having these type of events, and I can tell you this much, right? Just while you're taking me there, that the Harbor Nights has become something that I believe doesn't need to stop. I just thought that has become very, very Bermudian, and it could very well be something that is incorporated non-competing days in St. George's and in Dockyard as well.
3: Dockyard, right. Yeah. I agree with that.
1: And I think each have explored it, but the one thing about Harbor Nights in Hamilton, it has stayed the course. You have to be consistent and ride it through, you know?
3: Mm-hmm.
1: Yeah.
3: Okay, cool. Last question.
1: Yes?
3: Your BTA is just got a new CEO coming in, starting in July, I think I read somewhere.
1: Yes.
3: That is correct. So my question to you, were there not no local people that was qualified or had the necessary experience to do the CEO's position? Did it have to be someone from off-island to that?
1: I know that there was a very good panel of interviewers and the like that

0: where they've been, some of the things that they had to endure, and lead them forward to be once again the best of the best in this industry. And I believe that. I believe that with my heart of hearts.
1: Okay, cool. No problem. Everyone, no slight or nothing.
0: You asked me straight, and I told you. I told you straight.
1: Yeah, no problem. I know you shoot me straight from the hip. You give it to me.
0: Yeah. All right, sir.
1: But okay, buddy. Thanks a lot.
0: Thank you. Bye. Sure. Thank you very much, caller. Always welcome your input. Indeed, look forward to hearing from you when next I'm on the air. And it's a beautiful day out there. We've been blessed, having had a few weeks ago a rainy stretch. We've been blessed with some very, very good weather, indeed. And just wanted to just go into this national tourism plan that exists that's going to be reworked, because every 10 years or so it gets updated and input. And I'm sure that input from outside will be invited as well. Good morning, caller. Welcome. You are on the air.
2: Good morning, Brother Kim. How you doing, man?
0: I'm doing good, my friend.
2: I appreciate what you were saying with regard to Bermuda Day and the reflection, in particular, you were describing the various cultures,
0: mm-hmm.
2: how we have a mix of cultures and a multitude of cultures.
0: Yes.
2: I think there are a lot of people, Kim, who don't understand that cultures evolve.
0: Yes.
2: They're not static.
0: No, they can't be.
2: They cannot be static. Cultures evolve.
0: Because we evolve.
2: Yes.
0: I look at those pictures when I was winning golf events and traveling around the United States in establishments. I said, boy, it takes, you know, I can get into, it'll take, that guy will get into two of my outfits, maybe the third one. We evolve as people. Our learning is, if it's static, we're doing ourselves a disservice. We've got to look and grow and reflect and be and want to be the best version of ourselves.
2: Yes, and that involves evolution and contribution.
0: Yes,
2: from diverse groups. For instance, you look at Bermuda. We go back and look at Bermuda history, right? Initially, we had the English come and basically settle the place. So mm-hmm. It was, you know, predominantly English, predominantly white English culture. And then blacks started to be brought in, initially as slaves, and then quite a few blacks immigrated after slavery from the Caribbean. And that added to the culture of Bermuda.
0: Yeah, absolutely.
2: The Portuguese came,
0: mm-hmm.
2: and they added their parts of their culture to Bermuda.
0: Mm-hmm.
2: I mean, I understand, I mean, I can't confirm this, but I understand that that's where cuttlefish and potato breakfasts came from, with the influence of the Portuguese. That's what I've been told. I could be wrong.
0: Okay.
2: And now we see a Filipino layer being added. And I think all these things can help to make your culture more rich, because everybody is contributing something. You understand what I'm saying?
0: And you know what the common denominator is in all of these cultures?
2: Yes.
0: Labor!
2: Yes.
0: Whether or not the labor was brought here against its will, or whether or not the labor came here because it was looking for a greater opportunities, labor drives people moving around the world.
2: And
0: you know what? I'm gonna say this again. I would encourage anybody. You got Netflix? Go and Google Cabrini, the patron saint Cabrini.
2: Yes.
0: The patron saint Cabrini was sent to America by the Pope because of the immigrants from Italy were treated worse than the rats. And out of her vision, there are universities around America today

0: from the Catholics today. Now, that culture, and look at the, you know, we talk about the Filipino community, we talk about the Portuguese community, the Azorean community in particular, of which I am very familiar, and the Filipino, but we also have an Italian community here, you know.
1: Yes, we do.
0: And Labor brought a lot of those Italians to Bermuda to work, and not as maitre d's, you know, as waiters.
1: Yes.
0: But with an entrepreneurial spirit.
1: Yes.
0: And you know what? And so people say, but what you talking about, Swan? How can I learn from that? Until the day when we, and I say those of us who are from the African community predominantly in Bermuda, can look to see that if we can teach our young people how to embrace their culture and how to be entrepreneurs within our culture, because people that come to Bermuda looking for something better, make that something better.
1: Yeah.
0: For themselves.
1: Yeah.
0: So sometimes you could be a little bit too laid back in where you are. Sometimes you just look at the trees and expect for the fruit just to fall, not realizing that, you know, every season you got to do some work.
1: Yep, you got to do some planting.
0: And I believe that if we go to the younger ones in our country, on to the primary schools, teach them, involve them, teach them how to be entrepreneurs, teach them how to embrace their culture, teach them how to sail, teach them how to golf, teach them how to play tennis, at young, and teach them the importance of managing monies and learning how to be entrepreneurs, because not everybody's going to be, you can have 100 people, you can have 50 doctors.
1: Yes.
0: You got to have a diverse appreciation for what makes a society run. And let me remind people this, the old time something my granny used is not what you make, it's what you save. I knew guys who went to school next door to my primary school, right, who weren't going to go to Berkeley, may have had difficulty going to Sands. By the time they were men, somebody taught them how to build houses, farm, work. And those guys were building their own houses, and everybody was out there going out profiling in clubs and all night long. Those guys that I can call by name, who I hail out to and delight today, and I remember them as 10 and 12 and 15 year olds, earn herbs. And this, why? Because somebody taught them how to make a living on their own, not relying on someone to hire them.
1: Yes.
0: So, what I see the opportunity in this country is, right, for persons who Bermuda of multiple generations, is that there comes a time when you've got to take those young people and show them the opportunities and show them that, listen, you could start up a little business doing this. A friend of mine is a very top businessman in the hospitality industry. He has a child, two children. He has a child who is younger than 8. That child goes on the beach. He taught that child how to go on the beach, say good morning to a person. Can I go get you a towel? Can I go get you something like this? I can get you an alcoholic beverage. Can I get you that? Can I bring you some water? That probably child making a lot of money.
1: Yep.
0: How many of us growing up used to do those type of things in our community anyway?
1: Yep.
0: And so sometimes, you know, sometimes in life you can get too intellectualized. You could get two. I need an expert to tell me how to do things. And I just want to say that in this little platform that I have, that, you know, we're going to take a page out of the book of people that come to Bermuda. Because there was a time when we were them, those of us who have been here a couple of generations.
1: Well, Kim, the thing is that the way I look at it is that everyone that comes, the majority of the people that come, 99.9%, I'm making a contribution to the island, to our key and well-being.
0: Yes.
1: So we should welcome them with open arms. And I think countries, Kim, that fall into the trap of becoming too protective and anti, totally anti-foreigner and stuff, they do themselves a disservice. They do themselves a disservice because a lot of countries were actually built on the impact of foreign labor. You look at the United States.
0: Mm-hmm.
1: The fact that there were so many immigrants. The immigrants came, and it usually, like you said, Kim, the first group of immigrants made huge contributions to their country or to your country. So we need to welcome individuals and not be overprotective and embrace.
0: But it's a balance. It's a balance because some people have come in and exploited some of the things that were indigenous too. So we've got to balance it out.
1: I agree. It has to be a balance. But the thing that we have to accept is that cultures, period, all cultures evolve. They don't stay static. They change. And with the change, hopefully they change and gain more for the better. I just want to make one last illustration, Kim. I can recall, and I'm sure you can, and we guys were growing up, right? In terms of pellet and our food stuff is concerned, you know, we had the macaroni and cheese, potato salad and chicken, you know what I mean, fried fish and stuff like that. If you look now, Kim, at the options when it comes to food, just food alone, think about it, Kim.
0: Mm.
1: Chinese, Indian, things like chicken tikka and all this stuff that we had never heard of.
0: Yes.
1: You understand what I'm saying?
0: Absolutely.
1: The Italian foods, the Alfredo, fettuccine, all these different types of... This is the impact of globalization and multiculturalism.
0: Yes.
1: This is some of the positive impact. Now, like you said, if you go too far, it could be negative because it could impact the people that are already there in a negative way. But we have to guard against that. But at the same time, we shouldn't become so xenophobic that we're pushing anything that don't look like us. Oh, that's got to be bad. It don't work like that.
0: It's a balance, and like you said, cultures
1: evolve.
0: And it's an appreciation that cultures are an import.
1: Yes.
0: And it's ever evolving. And you know, whilst you go there, I gave this illustration of the peppercorn ceremony. I don't know.
1: Yes.
0: The peppercorn ceremony and Bermuda Day had two things very much in common from the Gombe perspective. The Gombes have become more colorful, and each tribe is trying to make itself a little bit more unique and distinct from the next.
1: Yes.
0: So there was a time when maybe you had four or five troops, now you got about 20 or 30, right?
1: Yep.
0: But at the peppercorn ceremony, I remember parading down on the square.
1: Yes.
0: And standing on the square.
1: Yes.
0: Right? As a member of the oldest lodge in Bermuda.
1: Okay.
0: In 1989, 1990, thereabouts, right?
1: Yes.
0: With a handful of people, all dressed alike, carrying on that old tradition.
1: Yes.
0: And I remember being, breaking the psalm barrier in golf. I broke the psalm barrier in that lodge as well. Okay. And today I look down in that lodge and I see a lot of young people that I watched grow up embrace that lodge today. I see the complexion of the lodge is more reflective of the community that we live in. And now, where you could only be a Lord St. George's color bearer when you walked into the lodge, they've invited every lodge in Bermuda. Bermuda has more of everything per capita than anywhere in the world. So we have more lodges, more bars, more everything. They have lodges that come from far and wide, and all the ones in Bermuda, all wearing their colors. And I said, wow, look at the evolution.
1: You could see that
0: by embracing diversity.
1: That's what I'm saying. You got to go that route.
0: But if I tell you all the names I'm being called for embracing diversity, breaking down barriers in golf and in where I've been, but sometimes you just got to be stronger and know that there's a better way.
1: Well, that's all part of the territory, Kim.
0: You took me there.
1: But
0: so
1: you're doing the right thing, though. You're doing the right thing, brother. I would encourage you.
0: You took me there, so I had to go. But guess what? It's 10:59. I got to go.
1: All right, my friend.
0: Nikita Robinson is up next on with the Worship Room Evangelist. And Lord willing, I'll be back with you again on Tourism in Focus. It's always my pleasure to be with you. Love you all, and love my beautiful Bermuda. And in the words of the late Sammy Milson, it's my Bermuda.

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I'm returning to the airwaves as the host of Bermuda Speaks with the Colonel. 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
1: Let me hear the worshipers!

Remember, the Lord is coming soon. 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I am truly sorry, and now I want to turn away from my past sinful life towards you. Please forgive me and help me avoid sinning again. I believe your Son, Jesus Christ, died for my sins, was resurrected from the dead, is alive, and hears my prayer. 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Please send your Holy Spirit to help me and to do your will for the rest of my life. In Jesus' name I pray.

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1: This hour is being brought to you by Brown & Company.
0: Yes, I had to wait till we do the Brown & Co. Promo. Well, good morning to your family. How you doing? Good morning. Bom dia. 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Magwanani. Habari gani. And junachimo. To all of you. Yes, yes, yes, yes, yes. And I know, Karis, I got to work on the Welsh one as well. Well, good morning to your family. It's a Wisdom Wednesday here in the worship room. Let's go ahead and officially open up with the Lord's Prayer. You ready? Here we go. Our Father, who art in heaven, hallowed be thy name. Thy kingdom come, thy will be done on earth as it is in heaven. Give us this day our daily bread, and forgive us of our trespasses as we forgive those who trespass against us. And lead us not into temptation, but deliver us from evil. For thine is the kingdom, the power, and the glory forever and ever. Amen, amen, amen. Well, welcome to the Wisdom Wednesday here in the worship room. Proverbs 3:13 says, happy is the man who finds wisdom and the man who gains understanding. Today's also a Wear Wednesday. Proverbs 29:13 reads as follows, where there is no vision, the people perish. You got it. But he that keepeth the law, what? Happy is he. For those of you that are new to the worship room, welcome. It's an honor and pleasure to have you. And my regulars, welcome back, welcome back, welcome back. What typically happens is that our local listeners call into our local number, which is 297-1027. Our overseas listeners, anywhere in the USA, Canada, Puerto Rico, Hawaii, and the U.S. Virgin Islands, they call into our toll-free number, which is 1-888-257-9086. And they call in with either their scripture of the day, their devotion, their miracle, their short testimony, song request, a poem, a song in their heart, a prayer, prophetic word, revelation, shout-outs, triumphs, words of encouragement, take note of, did you know, reflection, thanks and praise, and they're just a reminder. My morning shout-outs going out to my Wilkinson family. Thank you, thank you, thank you to Cousin Charles and his entire committee for putting together our reunion over the weekend. We enjoyed ourselves at Clearwater Beach. I put up a video. It's only on my Instagram page. I got to put it on my Facebook page. We were playing family games. And I'm just saying, some people were cheating. They're supposed to go around, put the cup on their head and go around like four times. They went around once and then ran off. And then I was supposed to go around the other person like three times and then come back and finish. I was like, y'all cheat. I couldn't stop laughing. I'm like, y'all cheat? Oh my gosh, y'all cheat. Anyway, shouting out to the Wilkinson family, shouting out to everyone that participated or had anything to do with Bermuda Day. Thank you, thank you, thank you, thank you, thank you, thank you, thank you. All right, family. Woo! Had a little hot flash. Yeah, it's... some of my girlfriends started way before me, but anyway, yeah, it just all of a sudden you just feel this overwhelming sensation of heat and coming from inside out. And I got my little personal fan with me, but it's right here in my bag. But because I had this paper in my hand, I said it was easy to fan this real quick. Oh my goodness, man, oh man. And why they call it menopause? Yeah, men should get it then. Anyway, family. What else I got to let you know? Oh, I come back and do my other shout outs. Oh, I got to let you know it's double duty today. So we are now officially in the 11 o'clock book club hour being brought to you by my wonderful sponsors, Brown & Co., located on Front Street, Reed Street, and Queen Street. The book of the month is Me One, the autobiography of Paulo Camaraca Fago. We're going to finish chapter 10 today. We are. I'm going to give you some excerpts from the book. This man was something else, man. I tell you, boy. All right, and the Big Bow Tie Book Club, they're reading 1,324 Days in Bermuda by Horst Augustinovich. To join them, you can email libraryevents@gov.bm or call 295-2905. Praying Women of Worth Book Club is reading When God Speaks by Joshua Giles. To join them, you can call 538-1488. You got it? All right, good. Right after God's Got Me, family, you know what I'm going to do. I'm going to open up the phone lines for you. So keep it here, and we'll be right back. It's magic.

0: all night, all day. I just say God's got me. Woo. Feels so good to be loved by you. You got me and I got you. Yeah, let me hear you say it. God's got me. Well, family, it's 11:21 here in the worship room of Magic 102.7. Shouting out to the Shelly Bay Swimmers. Thank you, BJ. BJ hit me up like 6:38 this morning. They've been going. They're like, Nikita, we're leaving Shelly Bay Beach. I was like, thank you. Because, no, and I could see from my side, when I looked out, I'm like, I said, babes, that water's too rough. He said, yeah, we'll be coming in, and it's windy and all of that. And when I drove across, I was like, yep, I thought so. Shouting out to the Sunrise Swimmers, Dawn Swimmers, Daniel Head Swimmers, Pool Pals, Saturday Dolphins, Solo Swimmers, Mermaids, Merman, Clearwater, Pontoons, Horseshoe Bay Crew. And because today is Wednesday, I like to shout out to my RRCF family, my pastors Kenji and Jenna, and pastors Troy, Pastor Bo Boulder, and also to Bermuda Whaling Women International Network, Sister to Sisters, Women of Living Waters. I saw her yesterday in the grocery store. Wednesdays are for women, United to Healer, Wisdom Women's Movement, Praying Women of Worth, Parents Pray Bermuda, Women Connecting in Prayer, Girls at the Gate, Ladies in Faith and Enterprise. Yeah, I'm shouting out to all of you. Keep up the great work for sure. Now, phone lines are ringing. Let's get to it. And then I get back to the book club information. Good morning, Magic 102.7.
1: Good morning. You sound very joyful this morning.
0: Praise the Lord. Is this Gloria?
1: Of course.
0: Okay. I just wanted to make sure I've got the right voice down, Sister Gloria.
1: Yeah. You were talking this morning about menopause. And men do get it. They just call it andropause.
0: They call it who pause?
1: Andro is A-N-D-R-O, pause.
0: So why don't
1: men
0: they
1: get? Nikita, I don't know. Why do all the things that happen to women that are not good all have men?
0: Menstrual?
1: Men or something.
0: Menstruation. Menopause. I'm trying to think of what else there is. Oh my gosh, I know.
1: But I said, I've got to tell her, it's killing me. I must have called about a million times and pick up.
0: So what, it's called andropause?
1: Andropause.
0: Oh, that's what the men get?
1: Yes.
0: Okay, thank you for letting me know.
1: I guess theirs comes in ways like they want a red card and like want to have, they dye their hair. I don't know, but they do get hormonal changes, and it's called andropause.
0: Andropause. Thank you for letting me know. You learn something new every day. I appreciate that.
1: No problem. Look it up.
0: Okay.
1: Okay.
0: Thank you. Appreciate that. Thank you so much.
1: Have a great day.
0: You have a great day as well. I appreciate you. Thank you so much. Bye. So it's andropause. Okay. All right. Yeah, sometimes my husband's in the bed. He could be like, oh, babe, it's hot. But most of the time, I'm like, ooh, babes, I'm hot. No. Good morning, Magic 102.7.
2: Good morning. I just like to congratulate
0: Go ahead.
2: My friend Eugenie and Fernando Vidal, if I can pronounce it correctly. We've been married for 7 years, and the anniversary is today, and I did stand for them. And, like, I am so proud of them. 7 years went by so quick. I'm like, what are you talking about?
0: Oh, my gosh. Okay.
2: I'm telling you, but, like, I am so happy for them, and they're doing well.
0: Happy anniversary. You said happy seventh anniversary?
2: Seventh anniversary.
0: Okay, got it.
2: Today.
0: Okay, happy seventh anniversary today to Eugenia and Jose.
2: Jeannie. Yeah.
0: Oh, just call it Jeannie. G-E. Okay.
2: You call it Jeannie, yeah.
0: Okay, Jeannie and... Jose?
2: Vidal, well, yeah.
0: Jose Vidal.
2: Yeah, Fernando, I don't know. All the other kind of names, but anyway, yeah.
0: Fernando Vidal, but Vidal would do.
2: Yes.
0: Okay.
2: You.
0: Got
2: love
0: you.
2: Love you.
0: Love you,
2: have
0: too.
2: A good day.
0: You have a great
2: bye.
0: Day as well. Bye. See
2: thank
0: you later.
2: You, bye.
0: Happy anniversary to them. Wait, I know someone else is celebrating their anniversary today. Where did I put it at? I put it right here, right? Yep. Happy anniversary to Waverly and Vince Miner celebrating today. Happy anniversary, you guys. Theirs is, wow, 47. Not 7, put 40 to that 7. 47 years. So happy 47th anniversary to Vince and Waverly Miners. Hope you're enjoying your anniversary today. And again, happy 7th anniversary to Jeannie and Jose Vidal celebrating today as well. All right, that's on our list. All right, cool. All right, I said I was going to let you know about a book. Uh-huh. So the book is Shadows in the Trade Winds by Anthony Mahabir, available at Brown & Co. Also want to let you know the various department at Brown & Co. You've got the Bookmark department, which also has Glaze Cafe. You've got Hallmark, Shoecase, Lifestyle, Front Street, Home and Wellness, and Tourism. Did I? Lifestyle, Tourism, Front Street, Home and Wellness. And I'll be back, yes, because Sarah Jackson, she sent me some updates. So I'll come back and give you those updates, okay? And I'll come back and I'll give you our my interview schedule this week as well. But right about now, you know what? I need to get this body moving. Yes, we're going to do the gospel slide. What? That's me moving my chair. All right? Mm-hmm. You guys ready?

two times to the right, nice and easy. Two times to the left. Throw your hands up. Now stomp. Right foot. Left foot, back it up. Two rocks to the right. And turn yourself around. To the right. Two times to the left.

0: and turn yourself around. Boo! 11:31 here in the worship room on Magic 102.7. Gloria, I did look up andropause, and it says a hormonal, often referred to as male menopause. Why don't they call it menopause? And call us womenopause. You know what I'm saying? No. A hormonal transition in older men caused by a gradual age-related decline in testosterone. Unlike female menopause, which involves an abrupt drop in hormones, this decline is slow, typically falling by 1% to 2% each year, starting around age 30. Symptoms vary greatly, but generally include a mix of physical, emotional, and sexual changes. Sexual, reduced sex drive, erectile dysfunction, and lower fertility. Physical, loss of muscle mass, increased abdominal fat, oh man, watch out, reduced bone density and fatigue, emotional, mood swings, irritability, difficulty concentrating, and mild depression. Woo. When to seek medical advice, these symptoms can also be a result of everyday stress, anxiety, poor sleep, or other medical conditions. Because some men's like, oh, I'm going through that right now, but not realizing that, like I said, it could be a result of just everyday stress, anxiety, poor sleep, or other medical condition. It is always best to consult a healthcare professional. All right, you guys, check out your GP. If you got men, you know men. You know, I love to encourage you. Yes, make sure you go ahead and get your health checks, okay? We women appreciate you, so go ahead. Your children need you, so go ahead. Get those health checks. All right, my interview schedule, I know today at 1:35, we've got Dr. Ed Bauman. He's the guest speaker for Eating for Health and Resilience. It's actually called Cultivating Wellness Together. It's at the BUEI, all right? And this event is taking place Thursday, May 28th, Friday, May 29th, and Saturday, May 30th. So they've got a lot to talk about today when they come in at 1:35, just giving you just a little bit of the information that they'll be talking about, okay? All right, good. All right, family. Brown and Co., I've got their updates. I do. So with that said, Queen Street, local vendor, Bermuda Patches, brand by Chalice Zul, Bermuda Slang T-shirts, and Bermuda Patches T-shirts. Thank you. The Silent Patient in the Bookmark Department, it's fiction. The Silent Patient is a record-breaking, number one New York Times best-selling psychological thriller novel written by British Cypriot author Alex Michaelides. So check it out. And Just Between Us Girls by Trisha Lares, we had her in, yeah, is an empowering guidebook written specifically for young teenage girls to help them build confidence and navigate the complexities of growing up. Legally Smart Boys, also by Trisha Lares. Legally Smart Boys, it's a guide designed to help young male teenagers understand the law, their rights, and how to make choices that protect their future. I'm loving it, loving it, loving it. Now, also in the Bookmark Department, they've got notebooks for children and adults that are back in stock, and they're a big variety. 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You got it? All right, good family. Letting you know, phone lines open here in the worship room on Magic 102.7. So 297-1027 or 1-888-257-9086. Gonna come back with my scripture of the day and some of the other highlights that are available at Brown & Company. Oh no, I gotta give you the excerpt from the book. All right, so it's all gonna come after Believers. Believers by Last Call. That's the song we ministered to on Bermuda Day. And one of the songs we'll be ministering to. This Sunday, when you join us, yeah, we join Heritage Worship Center, combined there, taking it to the street with our 5th Sunday Worship Assembly. Looking forward to seeing your face in the place tomorrow. I mean, Sunday, but I'll come back and tell you more about it. But here's Believers by Last Call. Keep it here. It's Magic 102.7. It's the Book Club Hour.
1: Come on, everybody. Put your hands together right here.

That's right, believers. We believe in you. Hello. What has God called us to? The Great Commission. You can do it. You can certainly do it just by the lifestyle that you live. Sometimes our actions certainly speak louder than words, okay? So our fifth Sunday worship assembly, May 31st, we are joining Heritage Worship Center as they present their Taking It to the Street. Yeah, Prayer for Bermuda. There's going to be Ministry of Song and Dance, fun for the family. There's also, I'm excited, it's going to be a clothing drive. They've got fun activities for all. They've got vendors that's going to be there. Let's come and support our local vendors and much, much more. So it's 11 a.m. to 4 p.m. If you're able to come for the whole time, please do. If you're just able to come during the prayer time that we normally have from 2 to 4, you can certainly do that as well. Yeah, we'll be starting an hour earlier than we normally do. We normally do 3 to 5, but as we're joining them and they have a book to Victoria Park until 4, we're starting the prayers early from 2 to 4 p.m. I've sent out my emails to the clergy. Looking forward to hearing back from each and every one of you. Most of them I hit back, I had reached out to them since March, March 29th. No, because that's when we were supposed to have the first one. And then it was a Bishop Duncan's homegoing service. So we had to cancel that one and, you know, spend time with our family from Greater. And then now I think they're called Greater Fellowship. I got to see what their new name is called. But we're shouting out to them, Shanda Duncan, and her entire congregation and family as well. But so we'll be with Heritage Worship Center, Taking It to the Streets this Sunday. So if you want to come at 11, yours truly will be the MC. Want to come from 11 to 4, do that. Bring the whole assembly. Bring your whole church assembly with you. Why not? You know, God told me, Nikita, it's about collaborating. Not clashing, but collaboration. So we're collaborating. We're excited to be able to collaborate with Heritage Worship Center. Again, from 11 a.m. to 4 p.m. at Victoria Park. I do apologize. It's not a drive-in, but guess what? It's lots of parking around that area. So get there early so you only have a short distance to walk, okay? All right, good. Just want to encourage you with that. And that is what we're doing for those of you that like to come out and support all the believers of different denominations. Let's come, family, and do this together, yeah? Because I believe when the praises go up, the blessings come down. And we're looking for those blessings for Bermuda, right? All right, we're looking for God. God's in the transformation business. We're looking for all of that. So come on out and let's do this together, family. Looking forward to seeing you, okay? All right, good. Now, I got to read from the book of the month, Me One, the autobiography of Paulu Camarocca Fago. Let me tell you. you remember the saying? I just gave him, I wish I could just give him one ring and slap. I don't know, some of us, we don't say it anymore, but we think it in our head. But, you know, it's like, you know, God says we got

for, like, he was very, very, very instrumental in the Sixth Pan-African Congress. And after they had it in Tanzania, this is what he writes. After the Sixth PAC, PAC, a number of countries in Africa became independent, including Angola, Mozambique, Namibia, Zimbabwe, Seychelles Islands, the Comoros Islands, and finally South Africa. The people of the Pacific Islands were most happy that they participated in such a conference, some of whom became participants at the Sixth PAC at the conclusion of Familia 74. The indigenous people of Australia and New Zealand spoke of their struggle and were surprised and pleased to learn other people of color were concerned with and supportive of their struggle. I had agreed with the brothers at the conference to come and work with them in the South Pacific. With this knowledge and support, the indigenous people of the Pacific thereafter intensified their struggle for justice regarding the land question. Their struggle resulted in the independence of Papua New Guinea, Fiji Islands, Tuvalu, Kiribati, and Republic of Vanuatu, and the struggle to free the 19 other islands in the Pacific from the British, with Australia and New Zealand, the French, Indonesia, and USA colonizers continue to this day. He writes here, the countries which became independent in the Caribbean after Sixth PAC were Suriname, St. Lucia, St. Vincent and the Grenadines, Antigua and Barbuda, and St. Kitts and Nevis. In the 1990s, there are still more than 11 islands of the Caribbean and the Atlantic still under colonial masters of USA, England, France, and the Netherlands. The Sixth Pan-African Congress was an historical highlight in the whole world Pan-African movement for two major reasons. This was the first time that a Pan-African conference or Congress was held on the continent of Africa, and the representatives at this Congress included two regions of the world that had never participated before. They were the indigenous peoples of Australia, the Pacific Islands, Central and South America. This was also the first time that the Congress had workshops that dealt with not only the political and human rights forum, but also education, economics, science, and technology. Although the conference didn't take on the flavor of the initial organizing meeting, for which I intended the focus to be science and technology, it was nevertheless quite historical. I think it has its place and its value for Black people in history, and the resolution and speeches also will have their place in the development of history of Black people. So that was the result of the Pan-African Congress, or Pan-African Conference, Sixth Pan-African Conference. And Paulu, Bermuda's own, Paulu Kamarakafego. And then in chapter 10, you see all the letters with him organizing it and all the who's who. I'm like, look at you, Roosevelt Brown, a.k.a. Paulu Kamarakafego. Who did you not know? I read it all in chapter 10. Now, tomorrow, we're going to do chapter 11, okay? Nikita's got to stay on it. I got to get this book done. I got to get it done. So I'm on myself. Oh, my goodness. All right, family. It's 11:48. I've got what I've got next. I've got Trust in God by Aware Worship coming up next here on Magic 102.7. But I do want to say again, phone lines are open, 297-1027 or 1-888-257-9086. You got it? All right, good, family. Well, let's continue to move along here in the worship room.

0: That's right. I trust in God. You trust in God. We trust in God. It is 11:55 here in the worship room on Magic 102.7 Book Club Hour, being brought to you by my wonderful sponsors, Brown & Co. Book of the Month, Me One by Paulo Camaracafego. We're going to dive into chapter 11 tomorrow. We certainly are. Uh-huh. Nikita is. All right, family. It's time for us to wrap things up. So just want to remind you that at Brown & Co., they have the gift card available there. You put the amount on it that you want for that special someone, and they could go to Brown & Co., pick, choose, and refuse. Their hours are Monday to Saturday, 8:30 a.m. to 5:30 p.m., except for Harper Nights. They're open till 9 p.m., Sundays 12 noon to 5 p.m., and, of course, Glaze Cafe is open daily except Sundays from 8:30 a.m. to 4 p.m. The number to call Brown & Co. is 279-5442, 279-5442. Right? That's the right number, Nikita? Yes. Okay. Making sure I got the right number. Okay. All right. Good. Also, what else I got to let you know? Coming up next in the 12 o'clock hour, it is Wednesday. So, you know, we play our Sunday school songs. Mm-hmm. So, yeah, which one you remember? I am a C. No, Nikita, don't go there. All right. Remember, running over, my cup is full and running over. Since the Lord saved me, I am happy as can be. My cup is full and running over. Building up the temple, building up the temple, building up the temple of the Lord. Brothers, you can have them. Sisters, you can help us. Building up the temple of the Lord. Yeah, you know, no, those two are not on the CD. I got to get the one where those two are on that particular, that one, right? Anyway, you guys, look, I just want to remind you that Hot 107.5's official 22nd anniversary is on Sunday, July the 5th. So all I want to tell you to do is to save the date, save the date, save the date. You got it? And then one more thing, yours truly is going to be the MC tomorrow evening at Spring Into the Arts. It's the East Family of Schools, 6 to 9 p.m. at Root Seton James Auditorium. General admission, $5 at the door. Or if you want to get your advanced patron tickets, which includes some little bites, then you can go to www.gpass.bm, and those tickets are $25, okay? Looking forward to seeing you, for those that can make it, that is. All right, I am good. I am good. I do apologize. I'm not able to take your call right now because it's 11:57. I got to officially get into the 12 o'clock hour. And so with that said, thank you to Annex Toys that are bringing us this hour. We've got the Sunday, couple of messages first. A Sunday school song, weather with Media Meyer. I mean, no, news with Media Meyer, weather with Johnny Storm. And I'll be back after that with the inspirational song of the month. Then I'll check out my email. So if you need to email me, please do that now. It's Nikita, N-I-K-I-T-A, at HOTT1075bermuda.com. You got it? Hi, Aunt Olive. So if Aunt Olive right now, I believe, if she's traveling around, I told them to hit me up. I'm not sure if they did. She's traveling around with Wendell and Tanya. I'm shouting out to them as they travel around Bermuda. Yeah, yeah, yeah. Wendell and Tanya, thank you for giving my Aunt Olive a tour. Certain places she hasn't been that she wants to go to. I was like, okay, Auntie, you go. Enjoy yourself. All right, family. And so emails, Facebook messages, I'm under Nikita Evans Robinson. If you already have my WhatsApp, you could. If you want to stop by like Sister Hattie Ann does and bring me your notes, you can do that as well, okay? All right, we're good. We're going to keep it moving. Keep it here. It's magic.
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3: 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And I'm Maya Palacio. If you're looking for work or trying to keep a job once you've got one, this next opportunity is about more than a resume. The Department of Workforce Development, in partnership with Mask Limited, is launching the Reset Work Ready series. It's a 6-part workshop program focused on the personal skills people need in today's workplace. The sessions will cover things like getting mentally ready for work, staying focused when life gets hard, controlling emotions under pressure, communicating with confidence, handling conflict, and building better habits. The series will be led by Dr. Ernest Peach Jr. and Fitzgerald Williams of Mask Limited. Workshops will take place at Bermuda College's West Hall Training Room on June 1st, 8th, 22nd, 29th, July 6th, and July 13th, starting at 5:30 p.m. Anyone interested can register through the Department of Workforce Development's courses page. Moreover, more than 230 adult learners have been celebrated at Bermuda College for taking steps to build new skills, change careers, or move forward in the workplace. The students were recognized at the college's Athora Professional and Career Education Awards, which honors those who completed professional and career development courses. The courses covered a wide range of areas, including artificial intelligence, horticulture, nursing assistant training, bartending, leadership and management, childcare, general management, and certified life coaching. Bermuda College President Dr. David San congratulated the students, saying the message is simple: lifelong learning. He said for some students, the courses mark the start of a new career, while for others, they help support a career change or growth in their current field. Keynote speaker Cameron Lindo delivered an inspiring address centered on achievement, perseverance, courage, and most importantly, possibility. She told graduates, education and learning is not confined to a classroom or a campus or a phase of life. It's a way of living. And if you haven't heard, Bermuda's e-census is now open and households have until July 31st to complete it online. The Department of Statistics says the questionnaire should be completed by the household reference person, meaning the person who owns or rents the home or is responsible for the household affairs such as paying bills. People aged 16 and older must also have the population section completed, either by themselves or by the household reference person. The census also counts usual household members, meaning people who have lived or are expected to live in the household for 6 months or more. That includes babies and people temporarily in hospital, overseas, studying, or away for other reasons. Anyone needing help can call the census helpline at 297-7761. Closing out for those still locked into CARICOM news, Bermuda is still in the consultation stage when it comes to possible full CARICOM membership. Government has launched the Together for CARICOM campaign and released a green paper called The Story of Us, setting out what full membership could mean for the island. Bermuda has been an associate member of CARICOM since 2003, but government says full membership could give the island more say in regional decisions around areas like food security, healthcare, climate resilience, education, business, and disaster support. But no final decision has been made. Right now, residents are being asked to read the green paper, review the frequently asked questions, and complete the public survey at togetherforcaricom.gov.bn. The consultation is expected to close on June 19th. And that's your Inter-Island Communications News Brief. 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I'm Maya Palacio. Please remember to buckle your helmets and drive safely, Bermuda.
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6: Hey, good morning. I'm meteorologist Johnny Storm in the Weather Center. We're here in Bermuda. Our satellite loop is indicating simply partly cloudy to cloudy skies prevailing around much of the western Atlantic, including us here in Bermuda. While at the same time, Bermuda Weather Service radar early today is indicating a few sprinkles, just sprinkles, running about 25 to 30 miles out to the east and southeast of Hamilton. These are moving towards the east and southeast away from us 10 to 15 miles an hour. We have a high pressure center located now just to our south, the cold front about 120 miles to our north. That's nearly stalled. That front, though, will start to get pushed from behind and make its way into our area here Friday morning in the form of a showery cold front. Then after that, the front will stall on Friday night, come back northward to us on Saturday as a warm front, and then with the weak disturbance moving through Saturday night, early Sunday, potentially there could be some breezy showers and thunder showers with that. In the tropics itself, really nothing brewing in the tropics at this point. However, the forecast model is suggesting a myriad of some low pressure areas could develop later next week in and around the western Atlantic or the northwestern Caribbean Sea. A lot of uncertainty, nothing to be alarmed about, nothing to be overly concerned really at this point in time. We'll of course keep you updated. Here's your forecast. Skies in Bermuda are going to be partly cloudy for today through tomorrow, along with a sprinkle at most today, and a 20% chance of a shower late tomorrow. High temperature for today and tomorrow both at around 81 Fahrenheit, 27 Celsius. The overnight low, 74 Fahrenheit, 23 Celsius. Remember, then for Friday and into the weekend, the weather is unsettled with partly cloudy to cloudy skies, periods of showers. There may be even some storms Saturday night into Sunday, with temperatures staying warm, high 78 Fahrenheit, 26 Celsius, low 72 Fahrenheit, 22 Celsius.
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0: 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I'm returning to the airwaves as the host of Bermuda Speaks with the Colonel. 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
1: 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Nikita, what you talking about? The Colonel got me all mixed up. The Colonel's back. Yeah. So make sure you're tuned in today. He comes on right after the worship room on Wednesdays from 2 p.m. to 4 p.m. So tune in. You see, before his promo was over, I was all up in it. Just to remind you, Colonel Birch, welcome back. Ah, Bermuda Speaks is back. All right, 12:46, and what I got in store for you. I got to let you know that the Annex Toys, located on the lower level of the Phoenix Center, right opposite Brown & Co., enter the Phoenix Center, veer towards the right, take the escalator downstairs, you are there. Well, you got to go there because they, of course, are the winners of the Family Favorites Award for the best toy shop. The best what? You got it. The best toy shop. Coming up next, we've got our inspirational song of the month. We did it for April and May. Mm-hmm. God, I'm Just Grateful by Elevation Worship and Chandler Moore. That's coming up next here on Magic 102.7. And this is absolutely how I feel. I am just so grateful.

0: 9:52 here in the Worship Room on Magic 102.7. 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They've got lots and lots of dolls, action figures, puzzles, games, arts and crafts, character headphones and AirPods, Hot Wheels, Play-Dohs, Bubbles, and so much more. Make sure you go ahead and check them out. Now, speaking of checking things out, I got to go ahead and check out my email. All right, let me see. Let me see. Let me see. Okay, cool. Hey, Ryan. Thank you, Ryan. Ryan, you guys, you know, he still works here, like, you know, like on a part-time basis. But Ryan, and then, wait, is he still on medical radio? He might still be on medical radio. Is he still on medical radio? Okay. So, you know, for our fifth Sundays, he normally is able to broadcast it. Well, we'll be able to broadcast it until the new show starts, but it's all good. So Ryan's going to be here this Sunday. So you guys, as usual, you'll be able to hear the prayers from 2 p.m. to 4 p.m. Plus, you hear some other activities going on as well. Some of the other ministers of arts that will be ministering and using their gifts for the honor and glory of God at Victoria Park on Sunday. So 2 to 4 p.m., we will have the live broadcast, okay? Yeah, we are joining Heritage Worship Center for our fifth Sunday worship assembly. Hello, hello, hello. I like how God encourages us to collaborate. So Ryan, just hit me up. Nikita, I will be there. Thank you, thank you, thank you so much. Certainly appreciate that. Really, really do. All right, let me see what we've got going on. So we've got, oh, yeah, I looked it up, Gloria, thank you so much. All right, Terry Lynn, what you got for us today? The Lord will fight for you. You need only to be still. Exodus 14:14. Keep calm and worship Jesus because he fights our battles for us. No matter the challenge, his power and love are greater. Trust in his strength and grace today. Let his peace fill your heart as you surrender your worries to him. Remember, with Jesus by your side, what? Victory is assured. Stay rooted in faith and keep praising his name. Her prayer for us today is, Heavenly Father, thank you for fighting our battles and giving us peace in times of trouble. Help us to trust in your power and remain steadfast in worship. Fill our hearts with your love and guide us through every challenge. We surrender all to you, knowing you are victorious. In Jesus' name we pray. Amen. Song choice, Fight for Those Who Fight Me, O Lord, by Pure Soul Worship. You know what? This scripture just reminds me of a situation my husband and I was dealing with since 2021, COVID. And, you know, we let go and we let God. And then when God gives us direction to do something, we'll do it. And my husband has. In that, where you thought it was no way, no how, God is working it out. It's just so unbelievable, but it's believable with God. It really, really, really is. And I remember my godmother Joanne, she was like, Nikita, just thank God. Don't even ask the request anymore. Just thank him for the results. So I'm thanking him for the results. And when we get that amazing result, I'll be like, God, no way. Seriously? Yeah, but since 2021, I know. My God. But that's it. I left it to God. Said, God, you got this. God, you got. When I saw it, was like, I don't know how God's going to do it, but I trust him. And I've been trusting him ever since. Anyway, let me write her song choice now. So I encourage you, whatever battle, allow God to fight that battle for you. And watch how he does it. And like my godma said, just thank him for it. I thank you for it, God. I thank you for it, God. I thank you for it, God. I even said it today. I said, I thank you for it, God. All right. Fight Those Who Fight Me, O Lord, by Pure Soul Worship. Okay. All right. Thank you so much for that, Sister Terry Lynn. Appreciate that. Sister Carolyn, how are you? Appreciate you. Good day, Nikita. I welcome this song to our worship room. Grace Point sang it on Sunday. It has an awesome message. Be blessed. It is. The song is Great I Am. Mm-hmm. Great I Am by Tasha Cobbs Leonard. And look at Chandler Moore. I'm telling you, Chandler Moore. Wow. Chandler Moore, keep praising God, using your gifts for His honor and for His glory. Thank you. All right, I think we are good. All right, wait. There's one more. Thank you, Godmar. She says, good morning, Nikita. How are you on this beautiful day? I know you've had a busy week. I've been praying for God to continue to strengthen you. Thank you. God has you in the palm of His hands. Amen. Love you to life. Could you play the song, I Told the Storm by Greg Quinn? All right, I'll put that on my list. I Told the Storm by Greg O'Quinn. All right. Hopefully when I got back to my notes, I'll be able to understand that. Absolutely. Oh, right. No, right. Okay. Look. Thank you so much. Oh, my goodness. Okay, I forgot to tell my location that we'll be using a different location. So thank you, Government House. I got to get back to them. They're like, no, we're not coming this May 31st. But thank you. Oh, my gosh. Because we told them we're not going to be able to use it, but I forgot to tell them that now we're combining. So we're going to be at Victoria Park instead. Thank you, Government House. I appreciate you. I really, really, really, really do. All right, family, what are we on to now? Got to send them back that email. Did the emails. Oh, congratulations to the more than 230 adult students who were honored at Bermuda College in an award ceremony, recognizing their achievements in courses, helping them learn new careers, upskill, reskill, train, and retrain for jobs. Well done. And they're part of the PACE program or PACER Awards. Well done. That's it. You know what? I tell you, my husband's like, babes, when I retire, you know what I'm going to be doing? I can't tell you. But he told me, I'm like, that's what you're going to do? He said, yep, you watch. I'm like, really? Oh, my. Oh, my goodness. I'm like, okay. All right. All's good. All right. Oh, my goodness. But, yeah. I just believe God gives you more than one desire, more than one dream. And, He's got things for you to accomplish, family. And when you're, passionate about it and God recognizes the desires of your heart, you stay faithful. He will make them happen. Absolutely. So excited about, what He's going to be up to next. All right. What I got to do? Oh, I know. Facebook. Thank you, Nikita. Hey, Brent Wilson. I hope you're having a good day today. All right. He says, God blessed Wednesday to you, Mrs. Sunshine and Inspiration. How are you today? I'm good. I'm blessed. I'm excited. You guys were great last Friday. I enjoyed it on CITV. Thank you so much. I'll send it out to One Body in Christ Movement for God's purpose, you guys. He said, last Friday saw everything. It was the best. Please say hello to my friend and his wife, Mr. Kelvin Simmons. God bless you always. My friend, Tammy Simone, I'm still praying for you always. Chaplain Santucci, God bless you always. Yes. You see that? Chaplain Santucci, no fanfare, no none. He's there cleaning up a particular area. And I was like, you go ahead. Reminded my husband, started to clean up the area. I was like, go ahead. All right. He says, my cousin Alan Granville Frederick, love you always. All the sick and shut in, God bless you always. And last but not least, Sister Alves, never let anyone water down our Jesus, and I will see you later. Can I please hear G.E. Patterson? I've made up my mind. I won't turn back. All right. Looks like I've got to get a new form. I do. So that was not even empty. All right, what he said, G.E. Patterson. And the song is called I've Made Up My Mind or Won't Turn Back. Okay, or Won't Turn Back. One of those two titles it will have. All right, so yeah, I had to start a new page, you guys. All right, and then wait, family hit me up as well. Hey, family, how you doing? Hope you're having a good day today. What does he have for us today? He has Proverbs 27:1-6. Boast not thyself of tomorrow, for thou knowest not what a day may bring forth. Let another man praise thee, true, and not thine own mouth, a stranger, not thine own lips. A stone is heavy, and the sand weighty, but a fool's wrath is heavier than them both. Wrath is cruel and anger is outrageous, but who is able to stand before envy? Open rebuke is better than secret love. Faithful are the wounds of a friend, but the kisses of an enemy are deceitful. Thank you, family. Thank you, thank you, thank you. I think we are good. Happy anniversary to Mary and Robin Marzen. I saw it on Facebook. Yes. So she was like, thank you. All right. I think we're good. Hey, Sister Lavette, how are you? She says, good morning. Have a nice day. May God bless you with a beautiful day. Thank you, Sister Lavette. I appreciate that. And I don't know why it moved to that because that's not what I wanted. All right. I think we are good. Oh, Jane Talbert Smith, girl. Your hubby, Ross Smith, thank him, I do. Thank him for helping us with our float this year. Appreciate that. All right. Okay, let me see. Charlene Spencer says, let me see. Oh, Charlene and her husband, Adrian, happy belated anniversary, 23 years. Okay, got you. All right. All right. Happy belated 23 years, you guys. I finished with that. Gosh, time flies so fast, right? All right, did that. Let me check out my notes. Sister Hetty Ann, what you've got for us today? Solomon 8:7, many waters cannot quench love. Wow. Many waters cannot quench love. All right. Let me go ahead and reach for it. Brother Alan Granville Ferbert, I hope you're having a good day today. Okay, let's see. He has for us today, 1 Timothy 3:16-17. All scripture is breathed out by God and profitable for teaching, for reproof, for correction, and for training in righteousness, that the man of God may be complete, equipped for every good work. And thank you to that person that was just reading it by heart. You go ahead. Well done. All right. Thank you, Brother Alan. Appreciate you. All right, let me see what Sister Nira Lynn has for us today. God loves a cheerful giver. 2 Corinthians 9:7. Praise the Lord. Praise the Lord. Are you a cheerful giver? Not even just monetary. Are you a cheerful giver of your time? Are you a cheerful giver of your presence? All of that. Mm-hmm. Don't limit God, how he could use you mightily. What? She's got good morning. This is Sister Molly from the West. God will always make a way. And we know that in all things, God works for the good of those who love him and who have been called according to his purpose. Romans 8:28. Thank you. And last but not least, let's check out Brother Willie from the West and we'll be good to go. Okay, Willie Ferguson has for us today, Exodus 20:3. Thou shalt have no other gods before me. You're right. Shadrach, Meshach, and Abednego remained defiant despite King Nebuchadnezzar's decree that all in Babylon must bow down and worship his golden statue upon hearing musical instruments playing. Daniel 3:18 says, but if not, be it known unto thee, O king, that we will not serve thy God, nor worship the golden image which thou hadst set up. The three Hebrew boys were sentenced to burn in an extremely hot furnace for standing and believing in the true God. And while in the furnace, the king observed something strange with no explanation. He answered and said, lo, I see 4 men loose walking in the midst of the fire, and they have no hurt. And the form of the 4th is like the sons of God. That's Daniel 3:25. And the princes, governors, and captains, and the king's counselors, being gathered together, saw these men upon whose bodies the fire had no power. I'm going to say it again. No power, no power. Nor was an hair of their head singed. Neither were their coats changed, charged, or whatever, right? Nor the smell of fire had passed on them. Daniel 3:27. To every believer, there is but one God. The day belongs to you. And his song is, I Seek Jesus. Hosanna. All right. All All right, that is on my list. Dot I's and crossed our T's. Yeah. All right, family, moving right along here in the worship room on Magic 102.7. I want to say thank you to the Annex Toys, reminding you they have the Lego room, the party room, the huge wall of board games, birthday club registry. For more information, you can call 279-5450. Their hours are Monday to Saturday, 9 a.m. to 6 p.m., Sundays 12 noon to 5 p.m. Go ahead and get all your lunchtime shout-outs ready, okay? Shouting out to my Aunt Olive. Shouting out to Wendell. Yes. Shouting out, is it LaToya? Wait, let me get it right. And Tanya. Tanya, is it? Tanya, Wendell, and my Aunt Olive. All right, keep it here. We'll be right back. It's Magic after these messages and, of course, the birthday song.
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All right, let me know, let me know, let me know. Who's celebrating? Happy birthday. All right, I have happy 7th anniversary, Jeannie and Jose Vidal. Happy 47th anniversary, Vince and Waverly Miners. And then happy anniversary to Pastors Mary and Robin Marzon, I want to get it right. And congratulations to the 230 adult students at Bermuda College. Well done. And anything else, you guys got to hit me up. 29, because I don't know unless you tell me. 2971027. Well, for those that are streaming in from overseas, anywhere in the USA, Canada, Puerto Rico, Hawaii, or the U.S. Virgin Islands, our toll-free number for you is 1-888-257-9086. Birthday, anniversary, congratulations, I love you. All the best. Keep up the great work. Condolences. Job well done. Happy heavenly. In loving memory. Thank you. Welcome back home. Welcome to Bermuda. Safe travels. All that right now. So, that means you don't have anybody else to add to the list. I already gave you my... Oh, wait. Shavanna. I got to say happy birthday to Shavanna Bailey. That's coming from your Whitney Institute class of 1985. And, oh, condolences going out to the family of Lisa. Condolences going out to your family, Lisa. And happy birthday to Shavanna. All right. I was putting it on the wrong form. All right. I think I got it. Yeah. That is it. Anything else, family? You're good then? All right, then I'm going to go ahead and move right along here in the worship room. Coming up next, we've got God's promises. That's one thing you can always rely on, God's promises. I'm telling you, as soon as I said that, God told me, I'll never leave you nor forsake you, Nikita. That's the God I serve. Who's the God you serve? Same one? All right, well, you're good. If not, you better get with the program. All right, 1:14, and God's promises. Marionette Simmons is coming up next. This song, of course, is going out to those of you that may find yourself in a time of mourning. God's word says a time to mourn, and he also reminds us that there is a time to dance. So again, condolences going out to Whitney Institute alumni Elisa Wright on the passing of her mom, and to all her family. You have our condolences and our prayers. Anyone else going through a time of mourning, God's word reminds us that there is a time to mourn, but he also reminds us that there is a time to dance. And for those who mourn, he shall comfort you. Now, sick and shut in, heal me, O Lord, and I shall be healed. Save me, O Lord, and I shall be saved, for thou art my praise. In Jesus' name, amen. He was wounded for our transgression, bruised for our iniquities. The chastisement for our peace was upon him, and by his stripes, Nikita is healed. Put your name in it. And touch that place or wherever. Nikita is healed in Jesus' name. Mm-hmm. Thank you, Jesus. All right. Lonely and alone, his word says, I just said it earlier, never leave me, never leave you nor forsake you. Plus, he's omnipresent. We serve an omnipresent God. He's everywhere at all times. Hello. Widows and orphans, got to remind you that he is your reliever. Shouting out to our foster parents and our foster children, reminding you that it is foster. Wait. Let me get it right. I think Foster Care Month, yes. So for more information, call 296-7575, 296-7575, or 246-7232 for those of you interested in being a foster parent. A regular foster parent, therapeutic, or respite, they are looking for you, 21 and above. Caregivers, keep up the great work. Shouting out also to all our essential workers, those of you that work and or reside in our rest homes, Hyatt Vernet, our hospitals, Hyatt Verna, corrections, prisons, funeral homes, morgue, works and 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welcome, those of you in hospitality, in education, in our healing facilities, our charities, our government, and last but certainly not least, our churches and our clergy. This one's going out to you. Keep it in. We'll be right back. It's magic.

That's right. God's promises. I'm looking at my Facebook page to see who else we have to add to the list. We've got a Brandon G. Lambert Sr. Celebrating today. Let me, happy birthday to you. We've got a Wenda Thomas celebrating today. Happy birthday to you. Tony Bridgewater, happy birthday to you as well. Anyone else on the 27th? I already had Shavanna Bailey. I already have happy anniversary to Mary and Robin Marzon. Happy 7th to Jeannie and Jose Vidal. And happy 47th to Vince and Waverly Miners. That's who I have on my list. If there's anyone else I need to add, family, you got to hit me up, 297-1027 or 1-888-257-9086. Now, you know, I checked out my Facebook page and I like to keep things moving. But just before I get to a particular song that I've got to play, I want to let you know about this. Feeling this announcement here, feeling wrung out from the stresses of life and the aftermath of trying to deal with it, Cultivating Wellness Together is almost here. Join us for the launch of Cultivating Wellness Together, a free community event at the BUEI this Thursday, May 28th. 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Come ready to recommit to your wellness, one healthy lifestyle choice at a time. This event is organized by Bermuda Wellness Space and supported by funding from the innovative program managed by the Health Council. You got that? And then, of course, don't forget, they're going to be in shortly at 1:35. But let me go ahead and see if I can get to these songs before that time happens. But Charlene and Adrian Spencer, happy belated. She asks if I had the song Celebrate. And I hope you mean Celebration, right? But if not, I'll work on it. But let me know if this is the right one.

0: All right, family, it is 1:26 here in the worship room on Magic 102.7. And guess what? It's time for your lunchtime shout out. So please feel free to hit me up right now. 297-1027 is the local number to call. And for those of you streaming in from overseas, it's 1-888-257-9086. We got happy belated to Charlene and Adrian Spencer. That song was for them. But for those of you celebrating today as well, happy 47th to Vince and Waverly Miners. Happy 7th to Jeannie and Jose Vidal. Happy, I can't remember, for Mary and Robin Marzen. And then happy birthday to Shavanna from the Whitney alumni. Also, happy birthday, Brendan. I just had to look at the picture. I'm like, I know a Brendan. Brendan Lambert Sr. That's Rhonda's husband. Mm-hmm. Rhonda that does the flags at Fresh Church of God. Yeah, the same Rhonda. She dances with one butt in Christ, moving for God's purpose. Yeah, that's her husband. Her husband, Brendan. He's celebrating today. And I know she's going to make sure he has a wonderful birthday today. Wenda Thomas is celebrating her birthday today, as well as Tony Bridgewater. Happy, happy birthday. Special shout out to my Aunt Olive, Tanya, and Wendo hanging out today. And get it out, Nikita. Condolences to Lisa Wright. From your Whitney alumni. Well, family, it's 1:28. We've got company coming in the studio at 1:35. And if I don't do it today, definitely going to do it tomorrow. I want to send out to the Wilkinson family. I want to do family reunion by the OJs. Yeah, I want to send that to the Wilkinson family, to Cousin Charles, and everyone help make our reunion special. So keep it in. We'll be right back, family. It's magic.
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4: And good afternoon. I'm meteorologist Johnny Storm at the Weather Center. First of all, I want to make mention of a small craft warning going into effect late tonight through Friday morning. This relates to a high-pressure system leaving to our southeast, a cold front moving off the east coast of the United States tonight, making its way into Bermuda here on Friday morning. Ahead of the front will be a strong southwest to westerly 20 to 30 mile an hour wind here during Thursday into Thursday night. The winds will slack off some yet on Friday. The front itself is forecast to be a line of showers and thunder showers moving in here, probably right around daybreak Friday. The front will stall then Friday night to our south. It comes back northward as a warm front here Saturday, as showers and thunder showers increase. And then here comes the next cold front with maybe a weak low pressure center attached to it on Saturday night. So yeah, the weekend looks to be increasingly wet. As far as weather now, partly cloudy skies here. It continues in Bermuda on a moderate westerly flow at around 20 miles an hour. Bermuda Weather Service radar shows showers staying well to our north. And the tropics itself, we're keeping an eye peeled once again on minor tropical wave activity over the Atlantic Basin, moving from Africa over to South America. In addition to that, we have a low pressure area possibly developing in the vicinity of the Yucatan Peninsula of Mexico Monday night. It would then intensify northward slowly into the central Gulf of Mexico the rest of next week. However, this model is frequently over-aggressive, and the other forecast models hit at a much weaker low-pressure area developing off the Carolinas coast of the United States Monday through Wednesday of next week, and then will track near or to the northwest of us by late next week. Nothing to be overly concerned about, just something to keep an eye on. In the meantime, our forecast for today through tomorrow is for partly cloudy, increasingly breezy, while a high temperature for today and tomorrow, 81 Fahrenheit, 27 Celsius low at 72 Fahrenheit, 22 Celsius. Then for Friday, it's a 60% chance of rain and storms in the morning, windy and turning cooler with a high 77 Fahrenheit, 25 Celsius.
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0: All right, family, we're back here in the Worship Room on Magic 102.7, still doing our lunchtime shout-outs, and then, of course, we've got company in the studio. But happy 47th anniversary to Vince and Waverly Miners. Mm-hmm. Give Brother Drip a hug for me, please. Thank you. Happy 7th anniversary to Jeannie and Jose Vidal. Mary and Robin, or Pastors Mary and Robin Marzen, are celebrating as well. Shavanna Bailey, happy birthday from the Whitney Alumni 1985 class. And, of course, I want to shout-out to Brendan Lambert Sr. He's celebrating his birthday today. Yeah, that's Rhonda's husband. She dances with us. Yay. Wenda Thomas, happy birthday. And Tony Bridgewater, she's also celebrating as well. Now, I did mention we've got company in the studio. We've got Dr. Cheryl Peekball. She's the retired chief medical officer of the Ministry of Health and co-founder of Bermuda Wellness Space. We also have integrative wellness educator, Dr. Ed Bauman. He's a founder and director of Bauman Wellness. He said we can call him Dr. B, okay? And they've got some events going on starting tomorrow. So, first of all, we want to say good afternoon and welcome to the Worship Room.
6: Good afternoon.
7: So good to be here.
6: So glad to be here.
0: Yay! All right. So, Dr. Ball, please tell us what's going on and how did this all come about?
6: Well, we are having, as of tomorrow, what we hope will be a call to action for the community.
0: Beautiful.
6: It's called Cultivating Wellness Together.
0: Mm-hmm.
6: It's at the BUEI, mm-hmm. 5 o'clock.
0: 5 p.m.
6: And the purpose is really to bring us all together with the goal of understanding that we can actually impact our own well-being despite all the things that are wrong with society and with the current health environment that we live in. We have a lot of power. So we're hoping that people will come ready to make a commitment,
0: yes,
6: to make a life choice change. And so we've got Dr. Bauman here, Dr.
0: Oh, B. Bauman. Bauman. Okay.
6: That's how
0: Bauman.
6: I say it. Maybe that's the Bermudianized
0: Bauman,
6: version.
0: Bauman? Which way?
7: I like Bauman.
0: You like Bauman?
7: Bauman. Yeah, Bauman. Dr. B.
0: Dr. B. All right, Dr. B. Welcome.
7: Thank you so much.
0: First time to Bermuda.
7: Oh, yeah.
0: And how's it been so far? When did you arrive?
7: Last night.
0: Oh,
7: midnight special.
0: You guys, you know, right? When they arrive night, I always say, but he said, you know what, Nikita, I woke up and...
7: Here we are.
0: Here we are.
7: Beautiful day.
0: Absolutely. Mm-hmm. Excited. All right. So tell us about, actually, you know what?
7: Yes.
0: Just before I get to you, I want to go back to Dr. Ball. I just want to, can you tell us about Bermuda Wellness Space? Because that is who is presenting the Cultivating Wellness,
6: yes,
0: Together, right?
6: Yes. Bermuda Wellness Space was an idea from my daughters and myself.
0: Really?
6: Maybe the year after the pandemic hit,
0: okay,
6: where we realized we needed a way to connect with the community.
0: Wow.
6: And it was a virtual space conceived of, but has evolved, obviously. And we,
0: okay,
6: have these gatherings we call Be Well Gatherings, mm-hmm, where we literally get together, learn about, and experience integrative wellness,
0: okay,
6: inspired by Bauman Wellness. So Dr. B will talk about that.
0: Mm-hmm.
6: And those Be Well Gatherings have been happening for the last couple of years in lovely venues like the Treehouse Living Room or,
0: okay,
6: at Spirit House. But this is our first big scale gathering, and we're hoping that a lot of the community will come out who are interested in improving their own well-being and,
0: mm-hmm,
6: that of their family, and maybe making a commitment, a specific commitment to changing one life choice, particularly a food choice.
0: Mm.
6: And because our dietary risk are so impactful.
0: Yes.
6: We sometimes forget how much power we actually have to improve our health or to damage it. And I hope it's about taking our power back and not waiting for everything to be right in the health system and everything to be right in the third sector. I mean, we really have to, our well-being can't wait.
0: That's it. And I like how you say we got to take our power back. Mm-hmm. As simple as that. Dr. Bowman. Dr. B. What's up, Dr. B?
7: I'm in the house.
0: So please tell us integrative, integrative wellness educator. What is integrative wellness?
7: All right. I'll start way back in the day. I was involved in holistic health.
0: Holistic health, okay.
7: You know, 70s, okay. 60s.
0: 60s, okay.
7: So I'm an early adopter for this whole thing.
0: Okay, great.
7: And then, long story short, integrative wellness is putting it together.
0: Okay.
7: With practices. Okay. Not theory, not politics, it's practice.
0: That's it.
7: Food, movement, mindfulness, relationship, and service.
0: Oh, wait. Food, movement, mindfulness.
7: Relationship.
0: Relationships.
7: And service.
0: And service.
7: So a lot of people think personal wellness, I'm going to eat right, move right, think right.
0: Yes.
7: But relationship is really where the rubber meets the road.
0: Wow, let's talk about that.
7: That's where we all have problems.
0: Yes.
7: And then service is how we give back. That's what faith is about.
0: Beautiful.
7: So it's a whole program here.
0: I like how you did that.
7: Thank you.
0: So let's start with food.
7: All right.
0: I mean, and I don't want you to give everything away that, you know, is going to be happening.
7: Oh, no.
0: But give us a little something.
7: Something. Mm-hmm. So talk is called eating for health and resilience.
0: Okay.
7: And really recovery. Because unfortunately, we're all kind of going through the problem of life.
0: Mm-hmm.
7: And being in the wrong place at the right time. It is the right time.
0: Right.
7: And so now we have to kind of get right with what we can do.
0: Okay.
7: So I'll give a nice talk on practical ways to eat local. I have a model called Soul Food.
0: Okay.
7: I grew up in D.C.
0: Oh, you did? Okay.
7: So
0: you know all about Soul Food.
7: I had some Soul Food going on in D.C.
0: Okay, so yeah, you know about the Soul Food.
7: But it didn't really create health.
0: No, it doesn't. Absolutely.
7: But this one is seasonal.
0: Okay.
7: Organic.
0: Okay, organic.
7: Unprocessed.
0: Absolutely.
7: Local.
0: Unprocessed. Local.
7: And affordable.
0: And affordable. Affordable?
7: Yeah. Affordable.
0: Affordable.
7: Did you ever hear of that down here?
6: No, we haven't.
7: We haven't. No, but you know what? I'm giving workshop. The next thing we're meeting on Saturday.
0: Okay. Well, let's start with
7: on affordable nutrition. But the point is, kind of some good practical takeaways we'll be talking about, and then we'll have community conversation.
0: Okay.
7: So it's not what I know, it's what we know.
0: Oh, I
7: like
0: that.
7: And what we can do. We're going to go food shopping after this talk.
0: Oh, I love that.
7: So I can see what's in the store and what's in, you know, what people are getting and what they're paying for it.
0: Exactly. Mm-hmm. I really appreciate that. So tomorrow, Thursday, May 28th, from 5 p.m. to 7:30 p.m. Dr. Ball, is there a dress code or anything like that?
6: Never a dress code with anything I do.
0: Okay.
6: Yes, come comfortably.
0: Comfortable.
6: Prepared, though, to talk about your challenges and also your triumphs.
0: Mm-hmm. Okay.
6: In this effort that we're all trying to make to live healthier.
0: Mm-hmm.
6: And if possible, bring a friend or someone who can be your accountability partner.
0: Which, okay.
6: As Dr. B says, it really is about relationships and community.
0: Yes.
6: Building that support network that makes doing the healthy thing easier.
0: I like that. Doing the healthy thing easier.
6: Well, that's a paraphrase of the well-known phrase, make the healthy choice the easy choice.
0: Right.
6: Because that's what the difficulty is. We all kind of know what we should be doing, but it's sometimes so hard in our food environment with our life stresses.
0: Exactly. Yeah. Dr. Bowman, you know, Dr. Ball talked about sometimes it's hard. What's an easy thing that we can do that you can give us right now?
7: Drink tea.
0: Okay, all right.
7: Tea is good. Tea is water with plants.
0: Yeah, okay.
7: Water. You drink water 6-8 glasses a day, put a plant in the water.
0: I got my water right here.
7: But put a plant in the water.
0: Put a plant in the water.
7: It can be green tea, black tea. It can be hibiscus tea. Mm-hmm. It can be lemongrass tea. It can be a flower tea.
0: Really?
7: But tea will change your life.
0: I love that.
7: And it's not against coffee.
0: Right. No, not against coffee.
7: People
0: whatsoever.
7: Don't want to get against coffee.
0: Right. No,
7: I can't be doing that.
0: No, I think my mother-in-law, I think she was drinking hibiscus tea.
7: Mm-hmm.
0: And was that for her blood pressure or something?
7: You know,
0: she was
7: just good for it. It's good for all things.
0: It's good for all things.
7: People take everything for everything. Give me this for that. Give me that for this.
0: Right, exactly.
7: But, you know, a cup of tea, a cup of hibiscus tea, a cup of lemon tea with honey in it, not sugar.
0: No, definitely.
7: And not
0: honey.
7: Sweet and low.
0: Right, no, not
7: sweet and low. I'm sorry about that. So there's been a lot of kind of marketing education. People have been educated through the marketing system.
0: Yes, they have.
7: And that's just all absolutely wrong. All right, so that's why we're so sick.
0: Okay, that is, and you said the truth. So 5 to 7:30 p.m. tomorrow. How much does it cost?
6: It's free. I should have said that at the outset.
0: You might have, but I just wanted you to emphasize.
7: Yes, it's important.
0: Yeah, absolutely.
6: We are all about making wellness resources accessible.
0: I love that.
6: And money is hard to come by these days for a lot of us. And it is important to make sure that no matter your income bracket, you can access information and resources.
0: Yes.
7: Self-care is about time, not money. So people think wellness is expensive, wellness is spa, wellness is upper, but it's not. It's about time.
0: It's about time.
7: It's about how you spend your time.
0: Exactly.
7: And that. And some of the things you're doing you don't need to be doing that you could be doing.
0: Absolutely. So 5 p.m. to 7:30 p.m., and that is on Thursday. And then what's happening on Friday?
6: On Friday, there is a talk at the Baha'i National Center at 8th. Number 8, Brunswick Street in Hamilton, and Dr. B is going to... It's right catacorner to Augustus Funeral Home.
0: Okay, I know Augustus Funeral Home.
6: Yeah,
0: so catacorner
6: the blue and white building
0: right there.
6: Over there. Yeah,
0: right.
6: So Dr. B is going to be talking about spiritual tools.
0: Okay, spiritual tools,
6: From the Baha'i writings, but also in other spiritual traditions, spiritual tools for dealing with turbulent times.
0: Okay.
6: And so, we're making tea.
7: Let me say this.
0: And you're making tea.
7: The theme is tea with Dr. B.
0: Oh,
7: so
0: I like
7: come by.
0: That.
7: We're going to have tea together. We're going to get to know each other, say hello. And then I have a book called Nourishing Wisdom.
0: Nourishing Wisdom.
7: To activate well-being.
0: Nourishing Wisdom.
7: So I'll share some pearls from the Nourishing Wisdom.
0: And what time is this on the Friday?
6: That's 4 to 6. So that's tea time.
0: 4 p.m. to 6 p.m.?
6: Yes.
0: Tea time? And that is tea time.
6: Right.
0: Okay. And how much is that?
6: That's again free.
0: That's again free.
6: Yes.
0: Okay.
6: All about access.
0: Okay. All about access.
6: To information.
0: Yes. And we're going to jump to Saturday too, but what's your contact information for someone listening right now?
6: Listening is my phone number 332-8936. Mm-hmm. Mm-hmm. Yesterday when I gave that, I panicked. I thought, oh, all of Bermuda would be calling me.
0: Right.
6: I got a few calls and I handled it. So I'm really stepping out on faith here. 332-8936 or email bermudawellness@gmail.com.
0: Okay.
6: But we have an Instagram page. We're getting
0: Hold on 1 second. bermudawellness@gmail.com.
6: Correct.
0: Okay. And then you're on Instagram?
6: Yes.
0: Under
6: Bermuda Wellness
0: under
6: Space.
0: Bermuda.
6: And there is the link for registering, which we prefer.
0: Oh, so you want us to register?
6: Yes, ideally.
0: Okay.
6: But we're sort of at the end of numbers, except for the Thursday at the BUEI.
0: Okay.
6: So
0: more can come out on the Thursday.
6: Yes, the Thursday.
0: You're almost at the end of numbers for the Friday and the Saturday.
6: Yes.
0: Okay, so for those of you...
6: Because those spaces have a capacity.
0: They do, okay.
6: Grotto Bay's capacity for us is about 40, and at the Baha'i National Center, its capacity is 40 to 50. So we don't want to break any fire codes, but we do want to get the people the information.
0: Okay. And so we got Thursday, we've got Friday. So Saturday, you're at capacity, but tell us about Saturday. It might be that one or two people that still want to sign up for that, so tell us what's going on the Saturday.
6: There is a day of integrative wellness experience, and Dr. B is going to be talking, giving mini workshops more than just one topic.
0: Okay.
6: The eating for wellness and resilience is the Thursday topic,
0: right?
6: But on Saturday, I believe it's going to be affordable health.
7: Listen up, integrative wellness in action.
0: Integrative wellness in action. Okay.
7: So we'll talk how it works, and then affordable nutrition, how to eat well on a budget.
0: I like that, how to eat well
7: and
0: on a budget.
7: And then we have two beautiful activities to sandwich it.
6: We're having a starting off with a sound bath and a gentle stretch with Chanel Vaughn, beloved yoga instructor on the island. And then we will also, at the other end of the afternoon, have mindful photography with Adoranka Batamozzi-Wilson.
0: I know Adoranka.
6: Yeah, isn't she a gem?
0: Adoranka. Guess what, Adoranka? Adoranka has her calendar at Brown & Co.
6: Oh, yes.
0: And she came in for an interview. And I believe for the month of May, it's creativity or creative.
6: I think
0: so,
6: you're right.
0: Yeah. Because I got it.
6: Too. Love
0: so
6: Adoranka.
0: She's going to be coming in for that. Okay.
6: Yes.
0: So that's Adoranka. And
6: we're going to end with a little line dancing.
0: Oh, my favorite thing
6: joyful
0: to do.
6: Joyful movement.
7: Be there, be square. Come on now.

0: That includes lunch?
1: That includes full day with school good lunch. For lunch. Okay, yeah, it okay. is. And I that on that point, I must say that we are able to do this because mm-hmm. of the support from the Innovation Program, which is managed by the Bermuda Health Council.
0: Okay.
1: And mm-hmm. it is a unique program helping nonprofits and individuals like myself do some of the wellness work, some of the lifestyle improvement work of the community. Mm-hmm. You know, there is a lot that people need to be enabled to do, and the innovation program helps to encourage that.
0: What are you hoping people get out of this weekend?
1: A sense of empowerment. That their well-being mm-hmm. is something that they actually have the most control over okay. if they choose to make the right choices. So I think it is the sense of empowerment and certainly community, that there are others struggling alongside them, and that together we can learn about how to be well and how to take care of each other through these difficult days ahead.
0: Dr. B?
2: I got a mantra for you.
0: Sure.
2: Learn, practice, share.
0: Learn, practice,
2: so you
0: share.
2: Come on by. You're all pretty good. A lot of people know a lot of these things.
0: Mm-hmm.
2: Then they got to practice.
0: That's it.
2: And then they got to share.
0: Then they
2: as
0: have
2: we
0: to share,
2: we grow. As we grow, we have community. As we have culture, because Bermuda's got a good culture.
0: Yes, mm-hmm. yes,
2: it
0: we
2: could
0: do.
2: Be a wellness culture.
0: Mm-hmm.
2: This could be Bermuda well-being.
0: That's it.
2: And those folks who don't want to come, we can invite them, or we can share what we learned from this get together.
0: Mm. Okay, you heard about it here on Magic 102.7, Cultivating Wellness Together, brought to you by Bermuda, a wellness space. We want to say thank you to Dr. Ball and Dr. B.
2: B&B. That's how we roll.
0: Is there any shout outs that either of you need to do? Anyone you need to thank? Maybe your daughters, I know you will help put you
1: there
0: this
1: has
0: together.
1: Been a community of supporters who've helped me along the way, because this is an amateur endeavor just from the heart.
0: Right.
1: Too many to name, but certainly my daughters, Chloe and Kelsey, who are coming tomorrow.
3: Hi, Chloe and Kelsey.
1: Of course, Dr. B, and definitely my husband, Anthony Ball. If you know him, you know what a gem he is.
0: Wow.
1: So those are the encouragers and numerous friends, including those who are participating on Saturday to put forth this experience of wellness at Aranca and Chanel. So I'm very grateful to a lot of friends and family.
0: Thank you so much. You guys, you've got the contact information, 332-8936 for more information, or you can simply email bermudawellness@gmail.com. They're also on Instagram under Bermuda Wellness. So make sure you go ahead. She would prefer you to register, absolutely, especially for those they're really opening up tomorrow evening. So if you're able to stop by the BUEI on Thursday, they would certainly appreciate that. Eating for Health and Resilience. And then, of course, on Friday, they're at the Baha'i Center on Brunswick Street. That's from 4 p.m. to 6 p.m. Not many spaces left for that. That one is free. And then, of course, Saturday, very few spaces, 9 a.m. to 4 p.m. But they've got so much in store for you. Make sure you certainly go ahead and register for that, bermudawellness@gmail.com. Thank you, Dr. B&B.
2: All right.
1: Thank you so much for your
2: Y'all be well.
1: Yes.
0: Take
2: right.
0: care. Yes, that's
1: Thank
0: it.
1: You.
0: Y'all be well as well. We got some messages coming up for your family. Then after that, I'm going to come back and close out the worship room here on Magic 102.7. And, of course, guess what? The Colonel's back for his first show right after the worship room. So keep it here. It's Magic.
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0: Nobody actively monitors their screen use. 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
1: All right, family, we thank you. Take that to heart, please. Remember I told you, ball, books, and bubbles for the kids. All right, it is 1:52. I got to make way for the Colonel. He's coming up next. My goodness. Bermuda Speaks, it's returned. Yay, we're excited about that. All right, family, let's go ahead and close things out. And with that said, let me remind you that just to save the date for Sunday, July the 5th, will be Hot 107.5's 22nd anniversary celebration. Trust me, you do not want to miss that. 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I'll be your MC. 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Okay. Coming up next, we've got our Magic Spotlight, which of course is on Bermuda's own Ebony Bascom. Her new single is out, Another Day. And that's Harry Washington's daughter and Robin Bascom's daughter. And so that's coming up next. So also, after that, then, of course, the next voice you're going to hear is the Colonel. The Colonel is back. 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And also want to let you know, on Wednesdays, you've got Dr. Lou Simmons this evening from 8 p.m. to 10 p.m. And let me look really quickly at what he has in store for you this evening. 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Built to Last, the Skilled Trades in an AI World, on all fronts host Dr. Lou Simmons with special guest Dwight Jackson and tech alumni. Oh, taking place this evening, yes, from 8 p.m. to 10 p.m. Just wanted to give that information to you, what's coming up here on Magic 102.7. 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And that's going to conclude our programming. So, family, without further ado, let's close things out with the ironic blessing. It happens as we speak it. So with your hands raised, except if you're driving, operating heavy machinery, or holding the baby. Okay? Keep your hands with the app, but open your mouth. Here we go. May the Lord bless you and keep you. May the Lord make his face to shine upon you and be gracious unto you. May the Lord lift up his countenance upon you and give you peace in the name of Jesus. Family, remember to spread the nine fruit of the Spirit: love, joy, peace, patience, kindness, goodness, faithfulness, gentleness, exercise, and self-control. Remember that the Worship Room loves you to life. I'll see you later. And don't let nobody water down your Jesus. His Ebony Bascom with Another Day. It's Magic.

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0: A very good afternoon to you, and welcome to Bermuda Speaks with the Colonel. I'm delighted to be back on the air, and I would like to publicly thank Mr. Glenn and Ms. Gwen Blakeney for this opportunity. We will cover current affairs and topics as well as highlight Bermudians doing extraordinary things. For more than 20 years, I've been involved in one way or another in housing in Bermuda. So there's no better way to relaunch Bermuda Speaks than to begin with this most important subject. I'm therefore delighted to welcome to the Magic 102.7 studio the Deputy Premier and Minister of Housing and Municipalities, the Honorable Zane De Silva. Welcome, Minister.
1: Well, thank you, Colonel. Thank you. It's such a pleasure and an honor to be here, not only at my favorite radio station, but to be with one of my very close friends, my old cabinet colleague, my old member of parliament colleague, and of course my Progressive Labour Party colleague, Colonel Lieutenant Birch. Good to be in your presence.
0: So, it's been a year and
1: a couple of months
0: and 3 months, yes. Since you've been in the seat, and I've been out of the seat. I've been in the pavilion happily. So how has it been,
1: Colonel? It's been interesting. It's been heartwarming, heart touching. As a former minister of several decades, because I think you've had housing since you first, since 1998, you certainly, I could tell you this, Colonel. I never had an idea of what you really had to go through.
0: Mm-hmm.
1: Now that I've been in this seat for a year and 3 months, I get telephone calls, WhatsApps, and emails every single day. There's not one day that goes by that I don't receive several. For people that are looking for homes, people that are desperate, people that are in critical situations. That's why I said heart-touching, heart-warming, because you know me better than most, Colonel. And when I hear that cry coming from our people, it makes me want to move and move quick.
0: Mm-hmm.
1: If I had my way, Colonel, I'd have probably been on the front page every day because I was ready to put bulldozers to work, start laying concrete, you know, forget planning, forget all the normal permissions that are needed, because I got it. I feel the heartbeat of our people, and you will know, Colonel, the people you used to work with, I am now working with, and they will tell you that you were pushy, and I'm like you on steroids, I think.
0: Yes, that's what they say.
1: Yeah, because I want to get homes built, and I want to get them done quickly. I know that many times during your term, you didn't have the financing. You were scraping and scraping to try and produce homes. And a few occasions, there were, I think, what you call it, crests and troughs, where you might have had a little excess to funds and you got some things done. I mean, some of the things you've done, you won't get recognized for probably until long after you're gone. And it's Laughlin's,
0: probably not even then.
1: Butterfield, and probably not even then. But you've done so many projects that help so many of our people. And I know it warms your heart when you walk around the country and you see some of the fruits of your labor.
0: Mm-hmm.
1: I know without a shadow of a doubt that if you'd have had the funding when you were minister, we wouldn't be talking about housing today.
0: Yeah.
1: And my hope is that, and I've had full support of the Premier, our finance minister as well, but he had a vision when he created the housing ministry, and specifically housing. I don't know how you done it, because you have works and Lord knows what else you had as well as housing. But in his vision, he knew that we needed as a government to concentrate on housing for our people. And in that regard, I think he pushed and he planned to make sure that I have the ability to get funding to start this massive job, which is building homes for our people.
0: Yeah, yeah. I knew some people have criticized the fact that he's the Premier and Minister of Finance. But I always felt and still feel that's the best combination you could have.
1: Absolutely.
0: Because he can decide whether you get money or not.
1: Yes.
0: And has done so clearly, which demonstrates the commitment. I mean, I'm in the pavilion.
1: Yes.
0: And so I'm watching what's going on, and I support. I don't feel as if I was badly done by not getting any money. It was the hand I was dealt.
1: That's the situation we were in.
0: And I glory in your spirit every time I see an announcement about progress, because I know how you as the minister will feel, and I know how the people that work for you feel. Every time there's progress, there's a sense of hope and the ability to be able to continue doing what it is that you're doing. So let's start with the 9 units at Dockyard.
1: At Burrs Island?
0: Yeah, Burrs Island. What's the current situation?
1: The current status is that the objection period finished. The objections were taken. The Ministry of Planning wrote to my people with some questions, and we've responded, and so we're waiting now for the minister's decision. There was a bit of noise over that,
0: yeah.
1: Colonel, as you know. My thought process was that when I jumped into this ministry, and I was absolutely, as I said, I received several calls, emails, WhatsApps a day, but during that first few weeks, it was literally hundreds a week. And I said, man, we are in a real desperate. People are really desperate.
0: Mm-hmm.
1: So I said, well, what can we do really quickly? And I thought of the project that you done several years ago with regard to the emergency housing that you put on the government property next to Morgan's Point.
0: Yeah.
1: Right?
0: Yeah.
1: So I immediately thought, well, let me go up on site. And of course, that's long been done. The units were just sitting there. I said, look, we can get this cleaned up because it was emergency site already. Let's put the units in here and get them done. Of course, I was just brought back into cabinet and there was talks of doing something else with that property. So mm-hmm. I said, well, what else do I have? What's close to infrastructure where I could get these things in quickly and get some people started to get housing? So first of all, I thought of bringing 20 of these, the capsules, which are really nice, by the way. I would live in those in a heartbeat. They are really nice. So after spending a bit of time doing soul searching and some, you know, as we do, you start looking around. We ended up with these capsules, and we looked around at different spaces, and we ended up at Burrs Island on that little spot, which is on the north side of the big field there. We have some houses to the east and I think one house to the west. So we said, well, listen, let's do that. We had a meeting at Burrs Island with most of the Burrs Island folk, and there were some objections and some suggestions, and because of those objections and suggestions, we made some changes with regard to screening and planting, changing the driveway, and you know, a couple little things like that. There were still some people that just didn't want the units there, and I get it. I, you know, look.
0: Yeah,
1: I got it, Colonel. If whether it's 9 units or 900, you're going to get folks that are going to say, why do you have to do it here?
0: Mm.
1: And I've started to get some of that already, because you know I've announced that we're going to continue the development up in Dockyard where Mary Victoria was,
0: right.
1: which is Albert Row, on that stretch of property. We've also identified opposite Dr. Cam Park another piece of property that belongs to government where we're going to put 110 seniors homes, and in the east down near Tommy Fox Road where we're going to put 24 more homes. So that totals, along with Channel House, and you're a little familiar with Channel House, I think, and that we are looking at renovating that where we can get between 37 and 45 seniors facilities there. All in total, it's about 229. And this we can do if we get all our ducks lined up correctly, the financing's in place, the premier is signed off and given a guarantee. We've got financing. I'd like to thank Clarion Bank and Bermuda Commercial Bank for assisting us with the financing. They've been very good, by the way, Colonel. They knocked on the door and said, look, how can we help? So I was very pleased to sit down with the both institutions, and they've both come to the wicket. So I'm thankful for them. but everything's in order. If everything goes according to plan, if I can get started yesterday, but you know it ain't gonna happen. But I'm hoping to have ground broken sometime in late July, August. And then once we get that done, within 14, 18 months, and maybe with a bit of luck sooner, we'll have 229 new homes, additional to the homes that you left me, Colonel, to finish off, which, of course, you're familiar with, Harmony, Battery, Chelsea, and Middletown. You know, we opened up the 4 two-bedroom units at Middletown last week. So additional to what you left in the hopper for me to continue, this will be additional. And the my program is, you and I were cut from the same mold in a lot of different ways, Colonel. And I've already told my people, I told them last week Friday, I'll give you 2 weeks. Put all the cross the T's and dot the I's on this one. But take a little time to take a breather, because I've been pushing them. And I got to thank every one of my team members, Colonel, for the work that they've done. They've been working really, really, really hard. And I said, you can finish this one off, because, Colonel, I said to them, look, I want to start working on the next 200 or 300, please. Right now. Let's start the process. So we ended up with the going with the precast units. That's the concrete units. Those were the ones that have shown that they can stand the test of time in Bermuda. We've done the 46 units up at Mary Victoria. The units built on Morgan's Point are still there, even though the developer failed. He was using precast. So those two companies are looking at coming on board and doing these 194 homes, because the other one's a Channel House local guy's going to do that. So that being said, we went that route because we know that those will stand the test of time. Those units have been up Dockyard for 15 years. No issues whatsoever. They're just like Bermuda homes. We know that Bermuda homes can last a couple hundred years. Now, what's the plan for the future? The plan for the future is look at, as we have done for the last 8 months, what other construction methods can we use? And, of course, first thing comes to mind is modular. So we've done a lot of work on in the modular space. Now that we've got these almost started, shovel almost in the ground, we will start looking at, well, can we do some things out of modular, which is 5-6 stories high. And you would know, because we had on Elliott Street permission in principle some couple of years back for, I think, 6 stories, and it was going to be 4 storage units and 2 office and retail.
2: Yeah.
1: So we're looking at doing that, and we don't need the office anymore because we've acquired offices for BHC. So we're looking at doing all units and maybe taking 5-6 stories, and we're looking at modular for that. Now, we may end up doing it precast, because my only challenge is with the modular is no one's been able to guarantee me over 50 years yet. And if I'm going to spend $50 million, $100 million of the taxpayers' money, I want to make sure we're getting value for money. So the jury's still out on that, and we're doing a lot of work. We've got engineers, architects, project managers, planners. We have a full team that are doing the homework. So that's it in a little nutshell.
2: Okay. I want to go back and talk a little bit about objections, because it's a Bermudian malady, I think. Virtually every project that you mentioned that occurred during my watch, there were objections. And I remember in particular Perimeter Lane.
1: Yes.
2: The Housing Corporation owned two cottages there, And we were demolishing them to build this. And so we set out what the maximum number could be at the site. And then we had a meeting with the residents around there. It was probably one of the hottest meetings I'm ever hosted. But it's typical. People come with their guns blazing and they don't have accurate information. And you have to let them vent. And then you have to go back to them and say, I heard what you said and you've said that. You adjusted this, you adjusted that in order to be able to still proceed. I think the other thing that goes missing sometimes is that people think that you're going to build these units and then just wander away and abandon the people there. Oh, no, it doesn't work like that. We live with them.
1: That's
2: you
1: right.
2: live with them.
1: That's right.
2: And modify and monitor and correct their behavior. And in the case of Perimeter Lane, they objected. We had several meetings. And we reduced the number, and we had to move a building because the neighbor objected and blah, blah, blah. But we then proceeded. And having convinced them that we would not abandon those people around their neighborhood and have to deal with all of the issues that come with it, I was amazed that, and oftentimes when people do that, they never come, when they change their mind, they just quietly melt into into the atmosphere. They don't come and say, you were right, I changed, well, you know, whatever. But one resident around there, who's the loudest, actually sought me out and said, the Housing Corporation did what they said they were going to do. And the places have been there, you know, 10, 15 years.
1: Yeah, yeah.
2: And I go by periodically, even though
1: just
2: I'm not.
1: Just to have a low look.
2: Just to have
1: yeah.
2: a low look.
1: Yeah.
2: So I could drop a dime on somebody if I need to. But I'm impressed by the fact that the Housing Corporation is able to manage people. And
1: they have you know this, Colonel, they have a tough job.
2: Yeah.
1: I mean, they have over 700 homes, that's 700 tenants, 700 families, and every day somebody's going to have an issue.
2: Yeah.
1: So, I mean, I can't imagine some of the abuse. I won't say all of it because it's not all abuse, I'm sure. People have issues and they have challenges and they have to call the landlord.
2: Yeah.
1: But I know I've heard some of these stories about some of the conversations, and I surely take my hat off to the employees at Bermuda Housing Corporation who have to deal with people on a daily basis, and that number is going to grow.
2: Yeah.
1: And we're looking at now expanding the administration at BHC, because if we bring on another 1,000, 1,500 homes in the next 3 to 5, 6 years, I know in my 10-year strategy I said in 10 years, but Colonel, we have to pick a realistic time frame, say. But to me, I need to get as many houses as quickly as I can. That's my mantra. As many as quickly as we can. If we get approval for 10 today, I'm moving on to the next phase tomorrow, which is 200. After I get that 200 done and you get shovels in the ground, I'm moving to the next open. So we have identified 30 sites around the island, and I am going to move. Now, we are also looking at other sites that we don't own. Some people have come up and said, listen, I've got an acre, I've got 2 acres of land, can we do a deal? So I'm saying, listen, go sit down with the Housing Corporation, do a little horse trading, do a little, you know, have a little conversation and see if we might be able to work something out. At the same time, I'm also had a conversation with Alex DiCudo from the Construction Association, the president, and said, listen, I'd like to encourage the private sector. How can we work together and achieve that? What can we do as a government? Should we look at some concessions, maybe similar to the hotels, where we give you a break on payroll tax, or we give you... So I've asked him to go away and come back with some ideas in terms of what we can do in the government to help the private sector provide homes for not only for people to rent, for people to buy. And you will know that in our last election manifesto, we said that we were going to provide homes, affordable homes for rent, But we also said we're going to provide affordable homes to buy. So as I'm juggling all these balls, Colonel, I have that very much in the forefront because we need rentable units yesterday, right? But I also have over here in the, on this side of the coin, I want to start building homes for our people to buy. And those homes cannot be $1.2, $1.8 million because our people ain't going to be able, you know, a lot of people will not be able to afford it. We need homes that we can, if we can get them built, especially if you look at these precasts we're doing, Colonel, we're looking at our building costs between $425 and $525 a square foot, which is half the going rate. And if we could do that as a government and then pass that on to first-time homeowners, we're golden. And people are going to be happy. Mm-hmm. So that's the plan. You know, we've got to look at not only homes for rent, but homes for our people to buy. Yeah. We want our people to have a piece of the rock. If you work hard, you have a family, if you have a mother and father, and as your children get older and you have a plan, we want to give them the opportunity to earn their piece of the rock.
0: Yeah. If that's their desire.
1: If that's their desire. Because as you know, Colonel, there are many people that don't want that headache. They don't want the responsibility of having to maintain a home. And they're happy to rent. In fact, you will know, Colonel, that some people have been living in Bermuda Housing Corporation homes for decades.
0: Yeah.
1: Right? So some people, they're happy to rent. And there's nothing wrong with that. In fact, there's a lot of talk worldwide now about whether or not it's best for people in the workforce and some of us that are older, whether or not it's better to be in a situation where they rent or they live in a home that they purchase.
0: Hmm.
1: It's horses for courses.
0: Different strokes for different folks.
1: That's right. That's right.
0: Okay, so what's happening at Cedar Park?
1: Cedar Park, that's a good thing that you brought that up because you will know, I don't have to tell you, that there have been historical challenges at Cedar Park, Alexander Road, and Mary Victoria.
0: Hmm.
1: So I'm happy to say that you will know this as a former minister. It's a unique challenge because we have rentable units and we have freehold units. And they're all mixed up. You have one little section that's earned, another section that's rented. And that causes a bit of challenge because a lot of them, as you know, share the infrastructure. And if you have a challenge with the infrastructure, who pays for it? The good news is that I applied for and received from the premier $1 million that we want to put into new water lines. Lights have been issues up there for a long time. So we've been working with Belco. They've been on site. So the assessment's being done as to lights. Can we, with technology being what it is today, do we have to underground everything? Can we do something IT-wise where, you know, we can give people lights when they need them? We've had water surveys done and completed. The water's fine. You will know from time to time they used to have issues with brown water. A lot of that, I'm going to touch wood when I say this, Colonel, is going away. We've done a lot of work on the plumbing. We found all sorts of issues. We found one, Colonel, where a 10-inch pipe had a tree root growing in it. And because the tree root had busted the pipe, all the soil was going in the line. Of course, when water runs through, the soil turns the water brown. But we've had a lot of issues like that that we haven't totally arrested yet, but we've made good inroads, and we will make some more. Like I said, the premier gave us $1 million to say, look, guys, hopefully this can, you know, get a lot of the little, you know, smaller things done. We had, you might like this one. We sent out a survey to all residents with regard to dogs. Now, you will know that when people sign those leases for BHC, there are no animals allowed. Zero.
0: Yeah.
1: Okay? You will know over the last several decades, there are so many different people who have dogs for so many different reasons. And if we adhere to the lease, we'd probably have to tell half the people they got to move out, or you know, you have to give your pets away. So we haven't resolved that issue yet, but what we have found is we have the data. I asked my, well, former PS, I just got a new one, so we just got to reinvent some of the wheels. But I've said, listen, I'd like you to look at the dog survey and possibly go out to a lot of people that did not answer the survey. Because, and I think a lot of people didn't answer because they don't want us to know that
2: they got dogs.
1: So, but it's a ticklish one. I have one lady tell me that her son was traumatized and situation in the family, and the dog is really his comfort. And, you know, so I've had an elderly lady that's her only company. I mean, so you've had those stories. Mm. I mean, I get them. And I got it. Some people want them for protection. And some people just want a pet. So I put out to folks, and what we're doing is we're looking at arranging another meeting before the residents.
2: Mm-hmm.
1: And what I want to do is have a lengthy discussion about dogs. Because if we're going to have them, we have them. And you know there are dogs that are prohibited, and you have other dogs that are, you can have them, but they have to be fenced in. And other dogs, you know, they're just little tiny little dogs. They don't bother anybody. So it's a lot of different things that you have to consider. If someone wants to have a pit bull and they got permission for a pit bull, and people do, I have two Staffordshire Terriers. Well, I did, one died. But, you know, the permission is you have to have them fenced in. And if you have to have them fenced in, your neighbor's right next door. Does he want to fence up? You know, so it's a lot of different issues with regard to dog. It's not an easy one because it's been allowed to, long before you were minister, people were allowed to bring in pets. And so, but as far as that goes, we have some issues that have come about, and we have dealt with them quickly because you have... Della Rabane is in one part of the residence up there with Alexander Victoria, and you have MP Alexa, who has Cedar Park. So I do talk to the MPs
2: minister
1: often.
2: Alexa.
1: Minister Alexa, yes. So you have two ministers that those are their areas. And if they have issues, they don't feel any way in calling me in a heartbeat, and I like to try and, you know, help people as quickly as I can. So, yeah. So hopefully we can see some continued success up at, I call them the big three, just to be short. Alexander, Mary Victoria, and Cedar Park.
2: Mm-hmm.
1: So it's very much on the radar. Haven't forgotten them.
2: They must be getting close to the end of the leasehold, isn't it?
1: Yes, they are. Some of them are. And you'll probably be familiar too. We had this same situation at Southside. We have 38 homes that were leasehold, and the leases, the time period's up. And I'm happy to say that I think 37 out of the 38 have decided, yes, I would like to own these. And even the one that was holding back a bit, I think it was just an issue with where the Belco line ran through the yard and stuff like that. So I think that'll be resolved too.
2: Mm-hmm.
1: Yeah. So, excellent. But that one lady came to the meeting. She says, well, look, I only have 22 years left, and then I'm going to have the option to buy this place. I said, well, yes, some people sooner than that. So, yeah, I think some people may, some people may not.
2: Yeah.
1: We'll see.
2: Good. What else you got on your list?
1: Well, you know, there are several things on the... And I can't remember all the things you have and you're the minister, but the premier also put Bermuda Land. I got Bermuda Land Management Company, which is Wedco and BLDC, former Wedco and former BLDC. I think that was a great move of you, by the way, another historical.
2: How's that working out?
1: It's working out well.
2: Yeah?
1: It's working out well. I know they had a meeting today, which I didn't make. Just my time has been really, really pushed. In fact... the premier allowed me to come here today because I usually meet with him from 2 to 3 on Wednesdays. I said, listen, premier, you got to let me go on Colonel Show. Well, tell him you'll be there at 2:30. I said, no, we're starting at 2, Premier. Please let me go early. So I do thank him for that.
0: Mm-hmm.
1: No, the two former Quangos now merged to one. I think it's working out really well.
0: Yeah.
1: We have had a little challenge with the sewage system that we put in that one of the pumps, due to the delays, and it was seized up, so we replaced that. The other one they found didn't quite have the power to pump it, so we're waiting for that to come in. I know that the general manager and CEO, Andrew Diaz, said to me over the weekend, he thinks he's worked it out where they can do a bypass for that particular pump. But we've been reluctant to start it up because we want to do testing first. The last thing we need is sewage all over the streets of St. George's.
0: Right.
1: And we don't need the MPs calling about that. But no, it's going well. You will know too, Colonel, that Harborview Village, the second phase, we actually got a price to clear off all the trees. And because that's already started, we can continue anytime we want. So we're looking seriously at that. And of course, what we will do is, it's certainly my intent is to do almost exactly what you done, is we build them. Government doesn't need to make massive profits. We build them, we get our money back, and those will be homes for people to earn. I do know that also CEO Diaz is on the cusp of possibly signing a long lease with another business entity. I'm hoping that within the next 2 weeks we can make that announcement.
0: Mm-hmm.
1: I think the people in the East will be happy. Certainly from a Bermuda land management company standpoint, it's good because, as you know, the mandate is to try to utilize the property as much as we can to get it rented and or get businesses to come in and operate. So that's going really well. Of course, the municipalities is under my remit, and you will know that you will know the decision of the Senate was not to make the changes we wanted to make.
0: Mm-hmm.
1: But before you know it, 1 year would pass, and we'll get things moving in that regard. I can tell you, Colonel, when I took over as minister, I met with the corporation of Hamilton in particular first, like after about 2 days, and because it's no secret that the mayor and I had a history. And I had assured him and others, as long as they were amicable, the minister would be amicable. And I weren't in a hurry to do anything. I would take my time. I had a lot.
0: I see you call us. And we're going to go a little bit longer, and then we'll start taking calls.
1: All right. But the long and short of it is that we had a, and still do, have an amicable relationship. We have a new mayor.
0: Right.
1: I promised him that I'll make some time for him soon, and we'll get together. So I'm looking forward to that. I did meet with the St. George's mayor and folks there too. And I met with, one thing I did do and guaranteed, and I'll stick by it, Colonel, is I met with the entire staff of both corporations. And I said, let me put to bed any myths, any mistruths that's out there. I'm not coming in here and smashing grab, and people will not be losing jobs. Let me start right there and guarantee you that. So I think people were happy that I actually took time to meet them. We, you know, corporation done what they did. I was doing my work. And in the future, I'm sure that changes will be made. But people have to stop worrying about whether it's Zane DeSilva or Colonel Birch or somebody from another government, right, coming in. And I think what we want to do is we want to look at resources. Maybe, you know, can we do things differently? Can we do things better? We want the municipalities to be on the same page as the government.
0: Yeah.
1: And if we achieve that, we'll never have any differences.
0: Yeah. That and eliminate the duplication of effort and work.
1: Absolutely.
0: Yeah.
1: And we can open up that Pandora's box too, because I know that when you were the minister, and you'll know this better than me, and you can certainly correct me if I'm wrong, but I think you had a plan for sewage for the country.
2: Yes.
1: And you wanted to include them and said, no, we'll take care of our own sewage, thank you. And there, that's when things start to get a little rough.
2: Yes.
1: Yeah.
2: You're listening to Bermuda Speaks with the Colonel, back on the air. My guest is the Honorable Zane De Silva, the Deputy Premier and Minister of Housing and Municipalities. We've been talking about housing primarily, and we'll go back to a little bit of that. We're going to do about 10 minutes more of that, and then we'll open the phone lines. The rooming houses.
1: Yes. Langley and Gulfstream?
2: Yes.
1: Yeah. Well, again, Colonel, I think I have to thank you, because I think you started the process of renovating those units. And when I came on board, they were underway at both Gulfstream and Langley. I had the opportunity to visit both the sites. And I can tell you that everyone, especially at Langley, the guys were happy as larks, happy that the renovations were taking place and tarting them up and, you know, bringing them up to speed. There is a challenge over Gulfstream in that it's so full to renovate and do that while people are still around. It's always a challenge, but that's well underway. I know the roof was entirely redone, so that's complete now. So that's on, you know, an ongoing project.
2: Mm-hmm.
1: But of course, as you know, it filled a pretty serious void in the country, those two buildings, right? Again, where people are just so desperate, they just needed a place to rest their head at night. And some people have, because of the challenges, have been there for a long time, as you know.
2: Yeah.
1: And so we'll continue to upgrade those as we can on an annual basis, because the buildings are quite old. But a couple of the units are quite nice, and if people look after them,
2: mm-hmm.
1: and if they treat it as their own, it's we know that countries in around the world where people would love to be living in those places. So they're good. The other thing we should touch on too is refurbishment program. You know, the $125,000. Mm-hmm. Well, right after I got in, Colonel, we had something like, let's talk about refurbishment program. What is it? It's if someone has a home and they want to get it refurbished and bring it up to speed so that they can get it rented. They can talk to the people at Bermuda Housing Corporation, and we can have the property assessed. And if they need renovations, $50,000, $60,000, $70,000, $80,000 to bring it up to where it can be rented, they strike a deal, an agreement with Bermuda Housing Corporation for 7 years. And then when that 7 year period is up, the housing corporation and the owners of the house, they sit down and they horse trade a little bit about if they wish to continue in the program, mm-hmm. or not. But if they take advantage, I've had it up to 150, by the way, and the banks agreed. Again, I have to thank Bermuda Commercial Bank. You know, they said, look, no problem. We see what you're saying, because you will know, Colonel. If you have an old house and you want to change the electrical, you put it something into planning, all of a sudden now you got to bring everything up to code.
2: Yeah.
1: So what might be a $10,000 issue might turn into a $40,000-$50,000 issue. And if you have a few of those and a few windows that need replacing, a floor that needs to be redone, you could pass $125,000 in a heartbeat. So I'm happy to say that it's been a battle with that too, because sometimes folks have said, look, I got a place. Come out here. We go out, we sit down, we talk, we spend a couple of hours, you know, trading information, and then we get the lawyers involved. Lawyer starts doing due diligence, find out this person doesn't even own the house, or they own 20%, and
2: right.
1: the 80% shareholder doesn't want to do anything, and we have to start all over again.
2: Mm-hmm.
1: So we've had a lot of those where people just thought that they could get it done. I've had people that were tenants and thought they could get it done, you know, get renovations. Yeah. It's some of the things that we the stories I get, Colonel, are just unbelievable. But the good news is that I think we have four refurbishment agreements that are about to be signed. So I'm crossing my fingers because I've heard this story before, and I'm hoping that within the next couple of weeks again, we should be able to make that announcement, which would be fantastic.
2: Yeah. I'm sure, having been a minister before and continuing now, that the most painful thing about being a minister is the time it takes to do stuff.
1: Oh, Colonel, I have this conversation every day, Colonel. It's like, and especially me, I mean, I know I've been in politics for 20 years now, right? But I still struggle having to do things through government channels. I'm used to earning my own company. If I want to change a flower pot, I take out that flower pot, I put a new one in. If I want to do something, I just say, look, take that and move it. Let's get it done.
2: Yeah.
1: And it's done.
2: Yeah.
1: It doesn't work like that in government.
2: No.
1: You want to move this flower pot from point A to point B. Oh, hold it, minister. No. We've got to send it over there to AG Chambers, and they've got to get an opinion, and then we have to send it back to our favorite place, OPMP, and we want to make sure that the price we got to move it from point A to point B is okay. And then before you know it, a month or two have passed. And sometimes it's for the simplest things.
2: Yeah.
1: But we do have a responsibility to the taxpayers too, so I got it. But it's frustrating. Sometimes it can be really frustrating.
2: Imagine coming from the military.
1: Especially the level you went at. I was there for 3 years, Colonel, and that was it for me. I mean, I can imagine. Because, Lieutenant Colonel Bryce, wait a minute. You're going to do what I tell you when I tell you to do it.
2: Okay, we'll take a few calls. The number is 297-1027. In studio is the Deputy Premier and Minister of Housing and Municipalities. We're chatting about those subjects. So if I'm on the waiting list, how many people are on the waiting list at the moment?
1: Good question, Colonel. As of about 10 days ago, we have... don't fall out of your chair, 510 families
2: right
1: on the waiting list. Now, one thing that we have done is we've dissected the list, and we've made three categories: critical, urgent, and need. So, and the reason that I wanted that, and I carry it around with me, Colonel, I can tell you where we are, the latest statistics, how many people are there, how many need one beds. Like, for instance, critically right now, we have 63 one beds, 29 two beds, 10 three beds, and 1 4 bed. That's what's critically needed, in our opinion. And critical is not an easy word. That means somebody's in really bad shape.
2: Yeah.
1: And just those.

0: I'm going to take care of some of the people that are in really bad shape in this country. And if some people get their nose out of joint, I will say, look, I'm sorry, but this is why I'm doing it. And mm-hmm. that takes precedence.
1: Yeah. Because you could argue and make no progress, and the number goes to 200.
0: Absolutely. Absolutely. Yeah. And I'm just not, in my view, I need that list to decrease, not increase.
1: Yeah.
0: And I'm hell-bent on making it happen.
1: Do you think it's accurate? Do you still, I believe that people just gave up and don't bother to register. Yeah. Once you start seeing an influx of units, they'll get hope again, and then they'll peg that.
0: Colonel, I think some people have given up.
1: Mm-hmm.
0: My hope is that when they see the progress that we're going to make, and they see the units going up, I think people will get, hey, there is hope. And I think some people, because look, Colonel, I've heard some horror stories, you know. Women have to do certain things in order to keep a roof over here for her and her children, right? A mother and 11-year-old son sleeping on a lilo in a home of 12 people already in 3 bedrooms. It's not good, Colonel.
1: Yeah.
0: And socially, it's not good, because you know that if that situation continues, we're going to have more of our little black boys running around the street want to kill each other, because you know what? We just, look, this housing thing touches a lot of areas, right? And I'm...
1: Hold on, Carla.
0: I will keep saying, I am hell-bent on building as quickly as I can, because it's going to help in so many different areas.
1: Hello, Carla. Welcome to Bermuda Speak. You're on the air. Hello? Hello, caller? I don't know what I'm doing wrong. Hello, caller. This is Bermuda Speaks. You're on the air. Maybe we'll get somebody from the back to come in here and come to the rescue.

0: Hello, caller.
1: Good afternoon. I was in your caller. I just turned on the radio about a minute ago. And I remembered. Oh, yes, God, it was just a minute ago I remembered. So I'm happy to get on.
2: Well, you know why you're on. We had to have a female come and help us to operate this sophisticated system here. Because between Colonel and I, IT is not our thing.
3: No, this is Sam Board that was in there when I was on before.
1: It?
3: Yeah.
1: I remember him from Sunday night.
2: Mm-hmm. Mm-hmm.
1: I haven't recovered yet, so welcome back. I'm so happy to have you back.
3: Thank you.
1: Minister,
2: yes,
1: I'm
2: ma'am?
1: Not sure if my question really pertains to your ministry, and that's interest rates interest rates. And just give you my personal experience. When interest rates started jumping, you remember it rose up about 4 or 5 times in the year, right? My mortgage actually went up about $450 a month.
2: Right.
1: And I was like, no problem, you know, I kind of got it. I got it. Everything. I was like, cool. Can't wait till it starts going down.
2: Uh-huh.
1: And then it started going down.

0: happened and nothing moved.
1: Yep.
0: I have a problem with that.
1: I do too. I mean, historically, historically in the island, when the Fed raises the rate, the banks follow in quick time. But when the Fed drops the rate, though, they certainly don't follow in quick time, do they?
0: I mean, I got the notice from the bank that my mortgage was going up before I even heard it on the nightly news.
1: Uh-huh.
0: The rates are going up. Mm-hmm. That also hurts housing crisis. Because if all of a sudden now I have to pay an extra $400 a month, my paycheck didn't go up $400 a month, nothing went up to match that interest rate. So I'm looking at what assets, incomes that I have.
1: Mm-hmm.
0: So when we talk about why rents are so high, we need to also start, and I know you all done your little bit and, go and pick up a mortgage to another bank. I don't know. They won't give me no mortgage. I may look young, act young, feel young, but when I go right, I'm 60-something on that bank form. The bank go, oh, no, you ain't getting to learn from me. You better continue on with the one you got.
1: Yeah.
0: So, you know, that's just my little piece. And, yes, I'm still steaming. It's been, what, 2-3 years, and I'm still steaming. There's no way banks should be able to just, you know, get away with that. Where's the BMA? What government ministers in charge of the BMA that just say this just can't happen?
1: Yeah. No, I mean, we certainly emphasize that a lot around the table. But I feel you. I hear you. I was no exception. I when I saw my statement at the end of the month and how much it had increased, I was shocked too. But it doesn't go down as quickly as it comes up, and that's a disappointing part.
0: It's really trying to afford. I wouldn't be surprised if some people's actually lost their hands through just not able to pay the high interest rate.
1: Mm-hmm.
0: Anyway, that's my little gripe for today.
1: Okay.
0: Welcome back again. Oh. Hopefully I'm going to catch you at 2 o'clock next week.
2: Okay. All right, thank you.
0: All right, bye-bye.
2: Good afternoon, caller, Yodia.
3: Good afternoon. Welcome back.
2: Thank you.
3: Been looking forward to this. certainly been following the advertising, and of course you got Zan there, so there's a lot of fire in the room today.
1: sounds like a guy that I used to run with years ago.
3: Oh yeah, it was fire man too on the run.
1: Yes sir. In fact, I have to say, Mike, that. One thing I look forward to every year is listening to you, or you know, commentating on the half marathon, because it's no better person that has been and had the experience you have to be able to commentate and be able to sort of give the listening public an idea of what might be going through somebody's mind whilst they're running, especially if they're running at the level that you ran at.
3: Yeah, and the nice thing, Zan, is you know I'm ready to race sensibly and stupidly.
1: Oh yes.
3: I'm trying to usually figure out whether you're making a mistake or not.
1: Yep. Oh yeah.
3: Everybody remembers the wins. Nobody remembers the failure.
1: That's right. And I know you experienced it like I did. I thought I was super fit and I'll go out with all the top lead runners. I get down Byron's Corner. All of a sudden, I hit a wall. Said, "What happened?" And then other times I let everybody go. I sort of just lay back in the tide and then get down Harbor and start passing people like crazy. It was beautiful.
3: But I'm going to tell you this. A lot of people may not know it. I could thank the Army for getting me in great shape when it came to miles, because my biggest problem is I didn't put enough miles in and I had a lot of speed.
1: Right.
3: So a lot of times I would suffer and run out of gas 7 miles, 10 miles into the race.
1: Right.
3: Because I couldn't go the distance. But I tell you what, you know, I went with the Army to Jamaica up in Montpelier. You remember this time.
1: Yes.
2: I do.
3: And then the Army turned me loose. They said, "Mike, I hope you know it, but you're not here for the exercise. You be here, this is an Olympic year, and you have to we just want you to run all day, and we expect to see you at dinner time, 4 o'clock, and up early. And I was like, how am I going to run all day? You know, and but anyway, I wouldn't tell you what I did along the way, Colonel Beck, but I did a lot of running. I came back home and people didn't recognize me. I didn't even know I can get that black. You know what I mean? But I'm going to tell you, I ran my tail off, and I could tell you that face from that year, every year after that, I realized I'm going to put that type of miles, because this was the years I won won the race, well, May 24th, they called it back then. That's the years I won that race so easily, man, because I was so dang fit, man.
1: Yeah.
3: Except my last year, I did a suicide mission I don't recommend to anybody. building a home, and that was my training for the year.
1: Yeah.
3: And I don't recommend you do that one, because I may have won the race, but I ran myself right to the hospital.
1: Right, right.
3: That ain't the way to do it. But listen, man, I called to back you 100%, man. I just, you know, one of the things gets under my skin is when I listen to callers who I know well calling, and I know they've got a home, and many of them fabulous homes, and they seem to be the most concerned and criticizing what you're trying to do.
1: Yeah.
3: I'm saying, you got to trust me. You got to trust me. Let somebody else, you know, have the opportunity to live in something that, you know, they feel it's theirs, or whether it's a rental situation or ownership situation. Why are you knocking someone else for heaven in the name of you're going to devalue an area? What can you devalue in Bermuda?
1: Yeah.
3: That's all a figment of our imagination, man. And that's prejudice. That's racial prejudice.
1: Yeah.
3: At the height, in my opinion, because, you know, we grew up in a time when the poor kid and the rich kid got along and didn't know what they had and could care less. But all of a sudden, now this class distinction is coming in. And, you know, anywhere you want to put homes is not good enough because somebody thinks it's devaluing the area. Well, you know, I'm sorry. We all got to live here. And some places are just going to have to sacrifice for the sake of others being able to have comfort in life.
1: I've said it often, Mike, is that we do, I believe that the majority of our Bermudian people have a heart, they're sympathetic, and they're caring people, right?
3: Of course.
1: We know that we need hundreds of homes because we have hundreds of families that are in bad state. And we have to look after our fellow Bermudians. And, yeah, but, you know, as a government, we only have so many sites, so much land. We only have 20 square miles for all of us to share. And would we prefer to see every couple of hundred yards tents or camps where people, you know, people sleeping in cars and sleeping in trucks and living like that as opposed to living with a roof over their head? And I have to believe that we're more caring than that.
3: But remember then, it's all political. Because they don't want the PLP to succeed in that area. They have to make a lot of noise. But then the OBA turns around and does the same thing. Their same critics go quiet. Mm-hmm. And that's what it's about. That's what's driving us right now. You know, political, what I call which party can look the best doing certain things, good or bad.
1: Yeah. For the record, Mike, for me, I could care less if in 5 years time or 10 years time, if I'm going off to heaven. I'd like to think I'm going to heaven. But if I'm going and I was able to produce 500, 1,000 homes, I don't want a statue. I don't want my name in lights. My goal is to provide homes for our people, and that's it. If I could get that self-satisfaction, my heart would be warm enough. My self-satisfaction would be housing people that are in desperate need. And if I can do that, I don't need any medals. I don't need any highlights. All I want is people to be happy and have a chance at a healthy, good life.
3: And that's the main. Nothing's worse than you're getting, you know, you're in your early age and you ain't got nowhere to lay your head.
1: Yeah.
3: You know, come on, man. What's wrong with us, man? We need to come out of that. And like I said, I'm very disappointed because homeowners make the most noise. It's not the people that don't have homes that's making noise about that, you know. We need to quit. We need to quit. I don't think the government is ignorant enough to do something that's going to make this island look, you know, terrible in that area.
1: No, of course not.
3: So, but anyway, I glory in your spirit. Colonel, welcome back.
2: Thank you.
3: I enjoyed you years ago when you was on, and I know you don't hold no punches. I like that.
2: All right. Thank you.
3: Talk to you in a bit, and keep the fire in the seat. Talk to you later.
1: Okay.
3: Talk to you later.
2: Hello, caller. Welcome you on the air.
4: My man, Colonel. What's up?
2: I'm good. How you doing?
4: I'm almost frightened because you got them if you so. I didn't be worse. heard that tank came come. but I'm very quick question.
1: Yes, sir.
4: The homes that you are in the process of building, please clarify for me. Are they for Bermudians and Bermudians only?
1: Yes, they are.
4: They
1: correct,
4: are.
1: Yes.
4: So we will not have no expats, no foreigners, nobody on work permits, nothing like that.
1: Absolutely not. Absolutely not.
4: That's what I'm talking about.
2: The mandate of the Housing Corporation is written into their act that they provide housing for Bermudians only.
4: Oh, it's written in the act?
2: Yeah.
1: Yes, sir.
4: Ah, okay. I go brush up. Yesterday I brushed up on Bermuda laws. I'm going to look at another act. Okay, cool. That was my question because the modular homes that you were having a little, I don't know why people's got a problem with them. Because I have stayed in modular homes and I have lived in the homes up there at Morgan's Point, right at the entrance.
1: Okay, all right.
4: The funk ones there.
1: Yes.
4: And probably because I lived in them in Atlanta. When I was first going to Atlanta, that was one of the two types of places that I lived in.
1: Okay.
4: It is nothing wrong with those places.
1: Nope.
4: I don't understand what is the argument, what is the grief, but unless you actually have been in one of them, because when I went in the modular home, I did not even know it was a modular home too until the realtor told me, "Oh, this is a modular type home."
1: Right.
4: Oh, and the other one.
1: Yeah, go ahead.
4: Before I go, I actually saw the container version. They convert containers into apartments.
1: Yeah.
4: I actually saw one of those last week. And then again, if you don't know you're in there, because it don't look like a container.
1: Oh, some of them are quite nice. Mm-hmm. They're really quite nice.
4: Indeed, because I was in Atlanta, and you know, I always stumble on construction sites. So I kind of drove up. So the guy was telling me, "Oh, here you go. This is your water line. This is your sewage line, and this thing sits right to curb on top of the lines they put in."
1: Okay.
4: Simple construction. And I don't understand. Well, Bermudian brick houses with limestone roofs, you know, all that. Sometimes we have to look at the feasibility. We have to look at the construction cost. We have to look at the space available. Sometimes we can't do that.
1: Yep.
4: So sometimes, my people, we have to not actually take what is given to you, but take your time and research what the government is presenting. And trust me, y'all, you'll be absolutely surprised. I guess because the word container and container conversion, you know, is put a sour taste in some of them's mouths. And actually, Mr. De Silva, the tourism used to have a building down by the ferry terminal.
1: Yes.
4: That was a container conversion.
1: That's right. That's right.
4: You know what I mean? When I walked in there, if the outside didn't have the ridges in the containers, I wouldn't even know it.
1: Yep.
4: That it was a container conversion.
1: Mm-hmm.
4: Elevator,
1: that's
4: bathroom,
1: true.
4: Restaurant. You know, and I bet you most people haven't even been into that building. Well, the knock they're done. But, you know, the things that are on the market are numerous, but is it because we are in a different atmosphere that the warranty on those type of construction won't last long? I'm pretty sure you did a feasibility study on top of that.
1: Yeah.
4: You know, so if we could get 20, 25 years, that's a lifespan even for a Bermuda home before you start doing renovations and working on it.
1: Yeah.
4: You see what I'm saying?
1: Yeah.
4: Well, anyhow, Colonel.
2: Yep.
4: Well, you got me.
2: All right.
4: Okay. You
1: thanks,
4: guys.
1: Caller.
4: Have a good one.
1: Thanks,
4: okay.
1: Caller.
2: Hello, caller. You're on the air.
5: Yes. Good afternoon, Colonel.
2: Good afternoon.
5: Let me turn my radio down. And to Minister Zane.
1: Good afternoon.
5: The question I have for you, and any one of you can answer it. Were there any indicators during your tenure, Colonel? No, Minister Zane, in regards to inventory, were there any indications that inventory will shrink at some point in time in the future from the time you started in the ministry? Were there any indicators at all, statistical indicators, that housing stocks or housing inventory was going to be short, therefore we would need to build?
2: No, traditionally it's come in cycles. And so when we built Laughlin's, which is 94 units for sale, and the various other places, there should have been a plan going forward to add to the inventory on a continuous basis. The OBA added zero.
5: Mm-hmm.
2: And so you had 5 years where you had no increase whatsoever. And thus, we're in this situation we're in now. There are a lot of moving parts, though, because you can't say one day that you've had all these people who've left Bermuda and moved to the UK or moved overseas, but there's still a shortage of housing. There isn't any, I shouldn't say this. There probably is little evidence to identify the number of units that have been taken out of the regular rental housing stock and put into Airbnbs.
1: Right.
2: And so there are a number of reasons why we're in the state we're in now. But the answer, I believe, is always to do what the minister's doing. Keep plugging away at it.
1: And you're right, Colonel. And the recent 10-year strategy that I released to the public for consultation speaks to that in a way, in that it's a living document. That 10-year strategy didn't have to be produced, you know. It's got a lot of information in there for the entire country, and some of that stuff we could throw away. The thing is that I produced it because I thought it would be good for us to have, and for anybody that's coming behind us look at and maybe give them some guidance. But it's going to be a moving target, and that's why I called it a living document, because we may build 500 homes next week, and we may find that, okay, let's do another 1,000 the following week, and then all of a sudden we get an epidemic of some kind, a pandemic of some kind, or something happens worldwide and the economy crashes like it did in 2008, then all of a sudden, you know, 3,000-5,000 people leave Bermuda because, you know, the economy's shut. I mean, all sorts of things could happen and will dictate as to what we do. So we can make plans. I think we'll continue to make plans.
5: I think it's important.
1: Yeah.
5: Make plans. 5-year, 10-year plans.
1: Sure.
5: And housing.
1: And they're subject to change.
5: Yeah, absolutely.
1: You know?
5: Absolutely.
1: But in the interim, I know that we have 510 families that are looking for homes as we speak.
5: Right. Yeah. It seems to be a real cyclical thing, and that's why planning for homes and housing in any country is important, because you get these cyclical factors, either local issues that go on or international issues that affect. And if governments are made, if they are worth their weight and salt, they would be doing plans like you're doing.
1: Correct.
5: And 15, 20-year plans.
1: Yeah.
5: When it comes to housing your people.
1: Yeah, absolutely.
5: I appreciate the answer. Thank you.
1: Yeah. Okay. Okay, caller.
2: Good.
1: Thank you.
5: All the best, comrade.
2: All right, thanks. Hello, caller. Welcome. You're on the air.
6: Good afternoon, sir. How are you?
2: Good. I'm good.
6: I just want to say welcome back. I don't have a question for the minister, but I just want to say that I know that he will make it happen. I'm wishing him all the best and to hang in there.
1: Thank you very much.
2: Okay, yeah, my lines are going quiet for a little bit. Vacant and derelict, not a line of back off. Vacant and derelict.
1: Okay, we can get to that.
2: Hello, caller, welcome. You're on the air.
7: Thanks for taking my call, Colonel.
2: No problem.
7: Just let me turn up my phone. Earlier on the show, Zane referred himself as a colonel on steroids. I called him the Energizer Bunny. But to have you two in the same room dealing with a similar problem that you had, Colonel, back in the day, and now Zane is been put in charge. Couldn't be a better person to be put in that situation. I want to confirm that, Colonel, your time that you put through with this government over the 20 or 30-some years in various capacities, I, as a person, really appreciate it. And Zane, that you can't go anywhere soon. You know, you gotta surpass Colonel's time in government.
2: it was only 26, so his only got six to go.
1: I'm sneaking up on it.
7: Okay, so you can go past as long as you keep doing the work that I know you're gonna do. Okay?
1: Yes, sir.
7: But let me say this. Housing shortage, a lot of it happens because I'm going to use myself for instance. I built a home as a single man, a full apartment house, knowing that I would sometime get married and have a family. All right? And I lived in my three-bedroom apartment when I had my family. And now I had three apartments to rent. But now I remarried. I'm staying in one of my apartments. I have a son that's staying in the other, and my ex-wife in the third apartment. So I'm only got one apartment available to the public. So that's one way that housing units, you know, they go off the market. That's one way. Another way in recent times is like with this, what they call the that people will rather not rent, but have it as not timesharing.
2: Airbnb.
7: Yeah. And I'm going to tell you right now, a lot of that I think has come about because the way the law was with people having rental units and tenants not paying and can't get them out and got to pay a mortgage. And I don't know if many people's lost their homes over there, but I've been one over the years that have had a lot of people getting them out of my house. I never even try to follow up going through the court system because, you know, I thought at the time I had better things to do. But people weren't paying rent back in the day, and it was frustrating to landlords, you know. So my question, Zane, is are things better now than they were back in the day as far as Landlord-Tenant Act? Because it seemed like the tenants were protected more so than the landlords, you know.
1: Right. I can tell you that that is on our agenda, and actually quite a bit of work has been done in that regard. I know that Minister Alexa has done some work on it in conjunction with myself, and also I think Minister Joshua Adams has been involved as well. So that's coming in the near future. We're looking at totally revamping the Tenant and Landlord Act, because we all know that there are challenges, and it's an old act, and it's not fit for today's purpose. So look for that in the very near future.
7: Okay, guys, thank you. And what I did notice with Colonel Bertram advertising is coming on, and what better person to have on his first show than the CEO of Ireland RCS Tires.
1: Yes, yes. I have to confess that Colonel called me, and he told me about the show coming on the line. This was maybe about a month or so ago. And I said, well, that's fantastic, Colonel. He said, well, I didn't call you to tell you that. I called you to invite you to be my first guest. So I said, well, that's fantastic. I said, well, look, I know Glenn Blakeney, and I know that, you know, he's always looking for sponsors, and he doesn't get the support, I don't think, from the business community like he should. We know why. So I did offer to have ICS Tires to sponsor this first section. I'm not even sure how long it goes or what it is, but I said, look, Colonel, just have a chat with Glenn and tell him I'll be happy to sponsor his return. So I'm happy to do it, and I'm happy to be here, and always happy to spend time with Colonel.
7: Well, let me say this. Because you are a sponsor of Glenn Blakeney's shows, I will encourage everybody that I know that needs tires to go to Ireland, AICS, to get the tires, because the service is first class. You're in and out before you know it. And Mr. De Silva does give back in very important ways.
1: Thank you very much. And on that point, I'd like to thank the staff. Because I get compliments about them every single week without fail. We've got a couple of really good guys there, and they will guide you. If you come and say, look, I want four tires, I say, no, you don't have to do that. Take the two off the back, you put on the front, put those, they get two night tires. So, you know, they actually help people say, oh, okay, well, I can stretch those a little longer. That's great. That saved me a couple $100. And they do it all the time. So thank you for that. I appreciate it. And thank the staff for being as helpful as they are. They're great.
7: Okay, guys. You have a rest of a great evening.
1: Thank you.
7: Bye-bye.
2: Good afternoon, caller. Welcome. You're on the air.
8: Yes, good afternoon, Colonel.
2: Good afternoon.
8: I didn't want to call back so quickly. I'm not one of those callers. But Mr. De Silva.
1: Yes, sir.
8: Two just quick questions.
1: Okay.
8: One, the Bermuda Anthracite Award.
1: Yes.
8: Bermuda Housing has any units up there at all?
1: Okay, you said you had two questions. Is that the two questions?
8: No. My second question is, all that acreage over at Riddles Bay Golf Course.
1: Yes.
8: Is that available to BHC also?
1: Okay.
8: Those are my two quick questions.
1: Okay. Bermudiana Beach Resort, believe it or not, there are only four units left to rent. 90 of the units are rented at the time. So there are four studios left. Thank you, Colonel, for making that decision. You know, it was based on economics, and some people were a little skeptical, but we had to do what we had to do. And as you always say, Colonel, we had to play the cards we were dealt. With regard to Riddles Bay, no, that's it was sold. It was a private club, and they sold it to a private individual who's developing it.
8: So all the acreage over at Riddles Bay, that's going to a private set of hands.
1: Correct.
8: Gotcha.
1: I know that there is a fairly large portion that he did turn into parkland, and I think it's coastal reserve as well. He did that, as far as I know.
8: Oh, okay. Okay. Yeah, because every time I drive by, I say, why isn't it, or why hasn't the government even made an offer or something like that to purchase a few parcels of that property over there for BHC? But you said it's in private hands, so that's a private situation.
1: Correct, correct.
8: Right.
1: Yes.
8: And Colonel, got one for you, too. Next time you leave the airways and you decide to come back, right? Don't come back with Zane DeSilva. The island can't take the tour you open bed. That's like going to come back. The team just stands up and says, oh, gosh, here they come. And that's it. Okay, you guys?
1: All right. Thanks all very much. Right. Okay. That's something. Colonel, what I would like to touch on that you asked me, what are some of the other things that I'm doing in my ministry, is I didn't want to forget Bermuda Housing Trust, whom you worked with closely as well. You will know that John Barrett was your former chairman and mine. He's still on the board. And we have young Alex Abbott, who has taken over as chairman.
2: Okay, excellent.
1: And Alex is almost, I call him my godchild stepson. His father and I were really good friends when we were coming up. We used to rule together. And when I found out Dean was his father, who unfortunately passed away a couple of months ago, sadly. But we did rule together. When I found out that was his father, I couldn't believe it. But no, Alex has hit the road running. He's enthusiastic. He's young. He's bright. I'm very proud of him. He takes the job seriously, and I think that Bermuda Housing Trust would be in good hands, as well as the board. We have a few new members on the board, and I know that they work, Colonel. So many of our boards work so hard, and you know that.
2: Yep.
1: To me, I you know, people complain about folks getting $50. Quite frankly, I think it's missing a zero. I think most people should get $500 that sit on the boards, and because they do such important work for the people of this country. And whilst we as ministers get all the glory, we stand up in front of the mics, it's only because of their work that we're able to do that. And so I take every opportunity to thank staff every chance I get, because they really do a lot of the work for the people of this country. And I'd like to thank Alex and his board and all the other boards that do yeoman work for the people of the country.
2: Excellent. Go back to the phone lines. Good afternoon, caller. Welcome. You're on the air.
9: Well, I just called to say thank you for coming back on. So, yeah, you know, and that's what I want to hear. I want to hear that laugh. And there you go. And you and Zane, there you go. My deputy premier and all of that. I'm just so glad it's just a breath of fresh air just to hear your voice, your laugh, all of that. It's been wonderful.
1: Yes,
9: but
1: excellent.
9: But it's just once a week? Well, I'm going to say, I'm thinking I'm going to listen to it every... It's more than just once a week.
1: Now, Ms. Williams, you know he's just going into retirement. Give him a little time.
9: Oh, that's true too. Okay, we'll work on that. Huh? Okay, okay.
2: Well, but the end of the station was asking before I retired that I come back on the air. So 15 months ago, I said to him, I said, Glenn, no.
9: Oh, well, at least you've made one half a step.
2: Yes.
9: Okay, that's good. Well, it's just good. I just called to congratulate you and just to say thank you. I love the laugh, and you and Deputy. Let me get right now. Have my man. Okay, are just wonderful. So thanks again.
1: You're welcome.
9: Okay now. Okay. Bye bye.
2: Good afternoon, caller. You're on the air.
10: Yes. Good afternoon, Colonel, and to Mr. DeSilva.
1: Good afternoon.
10: I just want to add to what Mr. Watson had said earlier about people who might be complaining about the current project that you're trying to do. I'm pretty sure that the people who are looking for a home, they couldn't care whether they're built out of hardwood.
1: Yeah.
10: You know, they just need a home.
1: Yeah.
10: And not only that, Mr. Silver, I don't know, but it could be that some of the people objecting might be right next door to where you're doing this project.
1: Yeah.
10: They fail to realize that, you know, they're there. And they're objecting, but before they got there, maybe nobody objected against them, right?
1: Yeah.
10: Places that are there, government put them in place.
1: Yeah.
10: Right? I also hear people saying that these places are not the traditional Bermuda home and da-da-da-da. Well, you know, sometimes we have to move away from that, and we have to go with what's... is the now thing.
1: Well, you know what I say, caller, when people say that? I say, wait a minute. Is someone living in a car, a tent, or a truck traditional homes?
10: No.
1: Right.
10: Right.
1: So if I can move someone out of a truck or a car or sleeping on a lie low in someone else's living room, that's not a traditional home either. So
10: that's
1: if I can help those folks, I'm going to help them. And
10: right.
1: I just continue to ask the people of this country for support because... our people need a roof over their head.
10: Exactly, exactly. And a caller came on previous, and he had mentioned that he had been in one of these modular. They are absolutely beautiful. The laid out, everything is in place. And, you know, you couldn't ask for anything better. Colonel, you might recall when the Grand Atlantic was being done. And there were people around at that time, Stuart Haywood and some others, who said, oh, it's going to fall into the ocean. Well, I live up this way. I don't see it into the ocean. But you may recall also people were calling up saying that those units are too immaculate for the folks who are going to go there and how the countertops were solid surface. Well... this is the time, sign of the times. Everybody has solid surface countertops today. You wouldn't build a house using formica for a countertop.
1: Right.
10: That was in my day, but not today. People have solid surface, which looks like granite, but it isn't, right?
1: Mm-hmm.
10: And those places up there at Grand Atlantic were beautiful. My wife and I... we went up and took a look.
1: Oh, they
10: are. We were already homeowners, so we weren't eligible to get one because we already had a home, but we certainly encouraged our children to go up there and see if they could get one before
1: mm-hmm.
10: it went
1: mm-hmm.
10: the way it did go. And people were complaining then about it, but it came fitted out with a stove, refrigerator, and everything else. That was all part of the deal. And that's what happens today when you buy in bulk. It comes with everything in bulk. And similar to these modular places, I'm pretty sure they're going to have a refrigerator, stove, and maybe even a dishwasher. Good heavens, a dishwasher. Anyway, Colonel and Mr. De Silva, keep it up. Good work.
1: Thank you very much.
2: Thank you, sir.
10: Yeah, and you got my backing.
2: All right.
1: Thank you very much.
10: Okay.
2: I think it's also worth remembering that a lot of the people who object have short memories. Because in many instances, they would have gotten their units through the Bermuda Housing Corporation.
1: Mm-hmm, mm-hmm.
2: Hello, caller. Welcome. You're on the air.
11: Hey, gentlemen. Quick question. Is there an age where a cutoff point for age for someone to purchase a BAC unit? In other words, if someone is retired or approaching retirement, is that too old? Because the banks consider that too old. At what point does BAC has an age cutoff point?
1: That's a very good question to answer. I don't know, but I would think that depending on if we have any units for sale, and it's not often we do, But certainly going forward. I thank you for this question, though, because the intent is, before this year is done, is for me to have in the works to build homes that our people can buy. But I thank you for that. But I'll certainly investigate it and find out what the current structure is and if it needs tweaking going forward. But I do hear you loud and clear. I know that there are many people that have gone to the banks that and let's I'll put my hand up. I'm now a senior, so
12: oh, yeah.
1: so I get it. but I do know that I've been approached over the last several years by people that are over 65 or even 61 and 62 that are trying to build on an extension for the home, say for their children, and the banks wouldn't allow them to borrow the money.
11: They wouldn't even let you back their children.
1: No, they wouldn't. So I know that that is the case, and I got it. They have shareholders and things like that. But us as a government, I thank you for that. I will certainly look into that and find out what the current status is, and if it's similar to the banks, look at see if we can change it. Because even if you want to purchase a place at 62, 63, 65, why and you still have a fairly good income, and you will do, and you can prove that you will do over the next several years, and you, if something happens to you and it's, you know, the good Lord calls your name, right. But if you, I think if you can determine that you have family that work and can support, if it's a mortgage of any kind or a partial loan of any kind, then maybe that's something that should be considered.
11: So, yeah, because the government is now considering raising the retirement. I think it's up to 68 or 70 in
1: correct.
11: Some cases.
1: Correct.
11: Right? But if that's the case, so the bank is still looking at you being 30, 35 before they even will consider you, depending on the size loan that you're taking.
1: Yeah.
11: You see what I'm saying?
1: Yep.
11: All right, cool.
1: I'm not, I mean, Colonel, at Harbor View, and we don't have a view. Those were outright purchases. There weren't any loans involved, or was there?
2: Yeah, but remember, that was a uniquely special circumstance where a charity started the process and sold them for $125,000.
1: Okay.
2: They then collapsed, but they'd already started the project. So the government had to come in and honor the commitment and still deliver the product.
1: Thank you, caller. I've made a very quick note, and I will look into that. Thank you.
11: Okay, cool. Thanks a lot, guys.
2: All right. Good afternoon, caller. Welcome. Everybody going. Everybody back. Good afternoon, caller. Welcome, you on the air.
13: Thank you. Thank you, gentlemen. A very enlightening conversation. I appreciate both of you.
1: Thank you.
13: Have a question. I didn't hear the whole interview, so I may have missed it. But I do know that the government had stated that they had used, I think it was some university students last summer, to do a survey and account of all the derelict properties that were around the country. And I haven't heard anything more about that other than that the survey was in and I think it was over 100-plus homes. Has the government looked at considering refurbishing these places or haven't discussed since with, I guess, whoever was the previous homeowners where it may have been multiple people involved and nobody wants to do anything? I can listen off ear, but I'm just wondering what happened to that project and whether anything was done about it to help to ease the situation for people looking for a place to live.
1: Okay.
13: Thank you.
2: Thank you.
1: I'll answer that, Colonel. We estimate at the moment there are between 210 and 310 derelict homes in the country. The callers Johnny on the spot, because that is one of the other balls I'm juggling at the moment. And what we're looking at is the Land Acquisition Act to assist us going forward. I've even threatened at one stage I'm going to go around the country and I'm going to find two or three derelict homes. I'm just going to knock them down and see what happens. But we are looking at that. And the caller's right. What happens is a lot of times these homes will belong to several siblings. And, you know, one sibling wants to sell, the other one doesn't. So one of the things we are looking at and we're taking legal advice on is, well, maybe one of the things we should do is get the property appraised. And let's just say the property's $500,000 and it's two siblings. And we say, listen, if you can't come to an agreement, we'll get it appraised. We've had it appraised. It's 500,000 is 250,000 each, and away we go. And let's government then take over the property, and we liable to sell it, demolish it, refurbish it, or knock it down and start new. But that is definitely something we are looking at. And I know the Land and Acquisition Act is being pulled apart as we speak.
2: Good afternoon, caller. Welcome, you on the air.
12: Good afternoon again.
1: Good afternoon.
12: I'm happy to give you, the Minister, a personal, whatever you want to call it. I have a derelict property. And way back about maybe 10, 20 years ago, and it's in an area that, I'll say 42nd Street, up in that area. Some shootings went on around the derelict properties. Some drug use was going on. And I was sent a threatening letter. Cool. Went to Housing Corporation and said, listen, I'm quite happy for you to take it over. Make your money, because that program was in place back then. They said, oh, well, the program hasn't been funded yet. And from then to now, it's been nothing but excuses. I think things like that tend to turn the public off. It makes it look like all of these things look good on paper. But are they really happening in action? Because I would be totally, highly pissed off if the government decides to come now and say, oh, well, now I'm just going to take your property from you. When you didn't help me, then I'm asking for help.
2: We'd never do that.
1: No, we wouldn't do that.
12: I don't want to sell the property. I don't want to invest in this. But my grandchildren, I have great grandchildren. They may some of it and want to build. So I wouldn't want to lose it.
1: Right.
12: But all we have these programs, and then the people running the programs, that they don't have money to do what they say they're going to do. Because up to today, I'll stick a lawful government to take it over. Yeah, it's a three now. It was approved way back in the 1980s. So it was three bedrooms. It was three story. Each story had a three bedroom, two bathroom apartment. I'm like, that's a lot of rent for me, the Housing Corporation could be getting.
1: Right, right.
12: But they said they ain't got no money to build it. I ain't got no money to build it either.
1: Right. Well, what I would do is reach out to corporation again, or you can write me direct, right, and say, listen, I talked to you on the radio, and I'd just like to have a conversation with someone to see if it's something we can do, and I'll certainly not off the table with me. Let's take a look at it, see what's involved, and see if we can do something.
12: Sure, no problem. I'll do that.
1: Okay.
2: All right.
1: Thank
2: you. Bye-bye.
1: Welcome.
2: Long distance. Good afternoon, caller.
14: Good afternoon, Colonel. Good afternoon, Mr. DeSilva.
1: Good afternoon.
14: I'm glad I'm coming on after this young lady. There's a property up at White Sands Road. The family there lives in Pennsylvania, Shamokin. I've been after this property for years. So it's the late Bill, whatever his name used to have the Islandwide Security. He's deceased. Nobody is left in that family that is alive, and there's nobody attached to Bermuda. It's so derelict that all the trees are on it. The house itself has collapsed. I can give you off air what the property, the name of the property, address, even the lawyer in Pennsylvania to deal with it. So this derelict problem is a real issue, and I only brought that up because what the lady just said. But my real point I want to make is this. And it concerns me greatly. Jashay Adams, a few months ago, made a statement to the news media about the local schools not being used as temporary housing. And I think it's pathetic that this administration, with the current condition of our housing situation, would not. You're doing all you can, Zane, as far as what you're saying, as how you're going to bring housing on. Colonel done a relatively good job when he was there, and you guys are trying to bring housing back on. Now, I think we're a day late and millions of dollars too short. Like 28 years in office minus one term, it's piss poor record here. But let's get to the solution. Don't worry about the problems now. The solution is, if you've got a blueprint of what you're trying to bring online, why have we got all these schools sitting closed that we can take some of these people and put them in these schools? Then you're a construction boss. You know how what it would take to do whatever temporary fix to get single people in there, maybe single parents. And the reason why I'm saying this is because of the simple fact you've got foreigners in this country. Every foreigner in this country that can do jobs like you and me got a place to live. And you got Bermudian landlords will stack them up 12 to 20 at a time. But we can't get a husband and wife and two children and a grandchild in one accommodation under $4,000. It's ridiculous. And you know who's to blame for that? Bermuda government under Edward David Burke. You all can call it what you want. Bermudians are tired now.
2: Okay, call them. Tired enough for you. If you've lived long enough, they have criticized every premier whatever he had. Mm-hmm. And whoever the next one is, he'll be criticized too. Hello, caller. Welcome. You're on the air.
15: Yes, good afternoon, Colonel, and nice to see you back. Good afternoon, Mr. DeSilva.
1: Good afternoon.
15: Minister DeSilva, and Colonel, you're right. But we, the supporters of this party, we understand people that, you know, exercise the freedom of speech like that. But men are not on the island to see exactly what's happening and contributing to, you know, some sort of solution and what can happen other than looking at, you know, some fast way of doing something which, you know, wouldn't be healthy enough for us. But, Minister, the city of Hamilton, I know that's going to be coming under your responsibility after the year is over for the government to finally take over the city. A couple of things I'd like to talk about in the city. Due to the fact that we have buses, right, in the bus terminal in Hamilton, right? Now, the last bus leaves Hamilton at 11:45. So why are the public bus, the public bathrooms are closed at like 8:30, 9 o'clock? You got what I'm saying? Then you got people urinating all over the street.
1: I didn't know that, but
15: yeah, that's what's happening out there. You know, the cleaners, I don't know if it's because the cleaners come in or they can't arrange for them to be able to clean later after that. That could be a senior store, as far as I'm concerned. Somebody that, you know, that looking to do something that could come in after 12, whatever. They don't care as long as they're doing something and getting the value off it, you know. But the bathrooms in the city of Hamilton, even down Front Street, you know, again, I know they may have some vagrant problems, but that's a job for the police, you know, to make sure people is not using the bathroom for any other means other than using the bathroom. But if you're going to have your city open up to 3 o'clock in the morning, you should have the public bathrooms open as well. I'm not talking about the bus terminal. I can understand the bus terminal closing at 12. But your city bus, your city toilets on Front Street and areas like that down by from Plank, Old Boys Plank and areas like that, those bathrooms should be available if you're going to have your city open at 3 o'clock in the morning. You know, because you got people urinating all in front of the stores. Anywhere they can go, they're doing it. Men and women are like, no excuses, you know, so I would like to see that the government look at that once they start taking over the governing the city of Hamilton, you know, without any status quo excuses. You know, how your city open, how your bathrooms open. So people that's coming out of these clubs or coming out wherever will have somewhere decent to use the bathroom. you know. Another thing, again, has the part where the money was missing for that $18 million, damn 36.

0: needs to be brought up to speed with the way they work with the general public and, you know, this red tape thing. I see government is trying to clear up some of the red tape, especially when it comes to, you know, things that could be done a little quicker, you know, in all aspects of government. But the civil servants, starting from the permanent secretaries down, we really need to take a serious look at how things are being handled when it comes back to the general public and how they're being handled when they go forward, like this lady was just talking about. Here it is, just hearing these comments where you can get support from government. You go there, you know, with looking to get support, and then they're telling you they ain't got this, they ain't got that, like they're not up to speed in the information that they're putting out to the general public. And then when the general public comes to look for that particular type of assistance, is not available because somebody's not brought up to speed in the civil service department or whatever the case may be, to assist the general public. And of course, it's the general public and the taxpayers, the people that are paying those civil servants and everybody else that goes, everything else that goes around is being paid for by the taxpayers' money.
1: Okay, Carter. Let's let the minister answer.
0: All right, appreciate you. Thank you very much.
1: Okay.
0: You're welcome, sir.
2: All right. I think that's a very good idea with regard to the bathrooms and the shut-off time and the last bus. Makes perfect sense.
1: Mm-hmm.
2: I will certainly I've made a note, and I'll pass that on. With regard to the $18 million that was lost, I think that has been all but settled. The last correspondence I saw was the legal fees were being negotiated, and I think that a lesser sum was settled for rather than the 18, but those specifics I don't have at hand, but I know that it cost the taxpayers of the country, whether we could say taxpayers in the city, it's taxpayers of the country that lose out at the end of the day, paid out millions and millions of dollars in lost revenue and lost funds and in legal fees, which was quite sad, to be honest.
1: Good. We'll take it's $350.
2: Gee.
1: We'll take
2: time and buy quick,
1: yes.
2: Colonel.
1: We'll take one caller, and then we can have a final chat.
2: Okay. Wrap up.
1: Hello, caller. You're the last caller. Welcome. You're on the air.
3: Well, good afternoon to the both of you. How you doing?
1: Good
2: afternoon. Doing good.
3: Can you hear me good? Because I've got my earphones on.
2: Fairly good.
1: A little muffled, but go ahead.
3: I caught you kind of late, but I heard that you're talking about them container homes. Am I correct?
2: Not, well, some a caller mentioned container homes, but we... We just to be clear... we have not purchased or are looking at container homes at the moment, no. We do have 9 what we call capsules en route to Bermuda as we speak, yes.
3: Okay. I would say damn container homes, I have really looked at them, and I think they will work well in Bermuda. You can get them off quick.
2: Oh, no, they're good. They're very, no question, they're good. They are good.
3: And I've been looking at this, right? And I know my touch that I have. You could make them look like a Bermuda house from the outside.
2: I'm sure we could. Yep.
3: I'm telling you, I know you could.
2: Mm-hmm.
3: That's what I do.
2: Okay.
3: So I would recommend that if it's you could keep the cost on, because if you had things like that that you could assemble together, and the cost would be done very much less than how we do this brick and mortar stuff, right? I would recommend that you look into that and try to get things up and good. But like everybody's been saying, housing situation is very bad in Bermuda. And, you know, we need to get something done. Now, I come with solutions. Them container things, I recommend you guys look at it and see how you could get it flowing.
2: Okay, we have done, and we will continue to do so.
3: Your situation with that is lame. That's the situation with that.
2: Yep.
3: So, and Colonel, nice to have you back.

0: But when people are trying to say what they believe, don't hang up on them. Because one day it might be me. So you guys have a nice day. I'm tuned in listening to you.
1: There's some people that should not call this show.
0: That's not true.
2: Thank you, caller.
0: I think this is a ain't this freedom of speech?
1: Not in these two hours, I get to decide.
0: Well, then again, I know you got that itchy trigger finger for the hot button that you can hang up on them as you need.
1: And I'm going to right now because we're out of time.
0: Not a problem.
2: All right. Take care.
0: Thank some you. People are sick and tired of being sick and tired.
1: Okay.
0: Have a nice day.
1: Good afternoon, caller. Welcome you on the air.
3: I'm on the air, Colonel.
1: Yes. You got 1 minute.
3: I'm going to be quicker than that. Before you give me an uppercut like you did that other caller, look, Mr. DeSilva.
2: Yes.
3: You're putting up places in St. David's, right?
2: My question
3: is, and it probably would have to go to Urndale, is what about the transportation issue because of the last bus stop so early getting into St. David's and coming out? In a conversation.
2: Okay.
3: Talk to you guys later.
2: All right. I'll have that conversation.
1: Okay. Everybody's going. Right. So, do you have any? I've got one more question to ask you, but it'll be the last question.
2: Okay.
1: That was a good 2 hours.
2: It went by quick, Colonel.
1: Yes.
2: It went by quick. I mean, to close out, Colonel, I would just say, first of all, like everybody else, thank you for coming back. Because I miss you too. and I'll look forward to seeing how much of the show I can catch every Wednesday because, you know, I have a demanding premier. He insists that I meet with him every Wednesday between 1 and 3. I will try and see if we can juggle our schedule a little bit so I can listen in as often as I can. So, but thank you for doing this. I think the country miss you and love you, and appreciate your always frankness. And you won't hold a punch. You won't hold a punch, and we love you for that. So, thank you for coming back. But for me, I can't emphasize enough, Colonel, that we as a country have a mammoth task ahead of us in producing homes for our people. Mm. And whether it's Zane, whether it's Colonel, or whether it's the next person, the next government, we are going to have a mammoth job with regard to housing. So all I would ask is that as we go through this process, and we will make headway, and we will put a dent in this crisis that we're in. Come hell or high water, I'm going to get it done. But all I ask is that for the understanding of our people that we have to put home somewhere. And people need a place to stay. People need a safe place to stay. And it's my intent, as I know it was your intent, that we want to move beyond promises. We want results. And everybody always says that about governments. And, you know, my opposition in the paper for the last whatever it is, I'm ready to say, but, you know, it's talking about, you guys always talk, you know, I could get things done. I'm going to speak with my actions, right? But I think what's most...
1: From somebody who thinks we have no memory of what they did.
2: Of course, which was nothing in 5 years, not one home built in 5 years. And of course, all they did during the lead up to them getting in government, if you recall, Bermudiana, which we spoke about earlier, all they did was went on this campaign. It's going to fall in the water. It's not going to work. It's not going to work. And unfortunately, a lot of people bought into that, and it stalled. And then when they took over government, they put America's Cup people in it. And, you know, and of course, they were looking at a hotel and they were looking at residences. And, that, you know, so it was all a bunch of political hogwash, I'll call it, which was a shame because I think that, you know, it could have been a different result a lot earlier.
1: Yeah.
2: But What I'd like to say, Colonel, and most importantly, is that this is about ensuring that every Bermudian has access to a safe, affordable place that they can call home. Not someday, but now and into the future. I can say this. This government, we're not waiting. We're going to press on, and we will produce homes. And I say all I want our people to do is travel with us. I don't want people to say every time we talk about putting up houses, not in my backyard. I would like us to say, listen, I'm going to work together and we're going to help. We're going to support. And I've already shown, Colonel, that if we pick site A in Southampton or St. George's or wherever we decide, if we say we'd like to put homes for our people, what I would like to do is meet with folk, and if they say, look, can you put up a few more hedging here, maybe move the driveway here like we did at Burrs Island, or can we do this, can we put a playground over here for the people in the area, if you're going to put more homes, you know, if we can do it, and I think we can, certainly I will. If I know that I've talked to some people down at St. David's about putting the houses up, and they said, look, why don't you look at putting it across the street? This is where people played football and cricket in this area. Well, let's look at if we have to put them on that area, well, let's look at another area we can put a cricket field, or a basketball. What can we do for you to make this work? What can we do together?
1: The spirit of compromise.
2: Yes, what can we do together to get our people housed, but at the same time, give the existing people something that they didn't have before or make things better for them.
1: Excellent. Now, before you leave the studio, can you share with the people of Bermuda why you stepped out of the PLP leadership race?
2: I can,
1: because everybody keeps asking me.
2: Yes.
1: What's wrong with you?
2: Well, I have told some people, Colonel, a lot of people expected when I won the deputy leadership that the natural transition was to move into leadership of the party and premiership of the country, which was certainly on my agenda. And I said to my family at Alaska Hall when I did withdraw from the leadership race, Colonel, that it was for two reasons, and that was for health and family. And I can tell you, Colonel, that that was a very, very tough decision, because there are so many people that, you know, you can imagine every day, no matter where I went, people said they couldn't wait for me to take over as leader of the country and leader of our party. And I got that every single day. And I didn't feel it was right for me to continue on that path if I had a worry about my health and or my family. And for that reason, I decided to withdraw from leadership of the party and the country. During the last couple of months, I can say this, Colonel, is that I have had a very, very good, favorable result with regard to where I am health-wise. And with that being said, a decision will be made as to what I do in my political life. I can state categorically that I will not be running for premiership of the country or leader of our party. I will not. Again, even though I've got a nice, clean bill of health, I want to be able to take time to absorb that. I only received that information yesterday, but I want to take time to absorb that, talk to my family about it. And they've already said, listen, Zane, if you decide to continue in politics and you continue to want to challenge for deputy leader, which that decision with regard to me and my family has been made. I did tell a group of people last night, Colonel, and I would prefer, rather than do it here with you, I feel a lot more comfortable doing it with you than anywhere else. I wouldn't have it in a press conference in any other place.
4: Mm-hmm.
2: But the thought process is that I will be throwing my hat in the ring for deputy leader of our party. That's the process at the moment. I will continue to monitor where I am in terms of health, and I need to be in a happy place with that. I need to be a happy place with my family. And those two things are most important. And if anything should change with regard to that, then I'll make decisions accordingly. But I certainly felt a couple of months ago when I made that decision that was the right decision, because I have people that were close to me that I know were starting to ramp up saying, let's go. When? 2026, October's coming. What you going to do? And I didn't feel it was right to sit down with my close friends and have conversations knowing that I had this challenge. And so I said, listen. And I didn't tell anybody, Colonel. I didn't tell anybody. Right. When I made that announcement, it was only two people who knew. And so I did it. But I will say this, that I believe that God has a purpose for all of us. And I'm living out the purpose that I think he's laid out before me.
4: Excellent.
2: So you're probably the only person I would have answered to on air like that. So you squeezed it out of me. I didn't expect it. You squeezed it out of me. But because there have been many people asking me that question over the last couple of weeks. So the good thing is that within the Progressive Labour Party, we do have people that want to vie for positions. And this is an election year for us in the party. So there will be many positions that are will be up for grabs. Mm-hmm. And the good thing is that I like is that a lot of our members want to fight for those positions. I think it's great. I think it's healthy. And I think it's I look forward to it because, as you know, Colonel, all elections are exciting. You might want to consider having your show for 3 hours.
4: No. This is right in the middle of my nap time.
2: Yeah.
4: Well, ladies and gentlemen, thank you. I don't know what it feels like. It feels good to be back in the studio. It feels good to be able to share information with the public. And I look forward to seeing you all next week, Wednesday, at 2 p.m. on Magic 102.7 FM. Thank you.
2: Thank you, Colonel. Wow, that...
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1: 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These connections are not new. They're part of the story of us. And now, the government of Bermuda is inviting Bermudians to reflect on that history and consider what it means for our future. The Story of Us, the Green Paper on Bermuda's relationship with CARICOM, explores the facts and the considerations and the possibilities of deeper regional engagement, including what full membership could mean for Bermuda. 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

0: This is Sadella Marley. Every February, the world feels a little brighter as we celebrate my father, Bob Marley's birthday. 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
1: 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And I'm Maya Palacio. If you're looking for work or trying to keep a job once you've got one, this next opportunity is about more than a resume. The Department of Workforce Development, in partnership with Mask Limited, is launching the Reset Work Ready series. It's a 6-part workshop program focused on the personal skills people need in today's workplace. The sessions will cover things like getting mentally ready for work, staying focused when life gets hard, controlling emotions under pressure, communicating with confidence, handling conflict, and building better habits. The series will be led by Dr. Ernest Peach Jr. and Fitzgerald Williams of Mask Limited. Workshops will take place at Bermuda College's West Hall Training Room on June 1st, 8th, 22nd, 29th, July 6th, and July 13th, starting at 5:30 p.m. Anyone interested can register through the Department of Workforce Development's courses page. Moreover, more than 230 adult learners have been celebrated at Bermuda College for taking steps to build new skills, change careers, or move forward in the workplace. The students were recognized at the college's Athora Professional and Career Education Awards, which honors those who completed professional and career development courses. The courses covered a wide range of areas, including artificial intelligence, horticulture, nursing assistant training, bartending, leadership and management, childcare, general management, and certified life coaching. Bermuda College President Dr. David San congratulated the students, saying the message is simple: lifelong learning. He said for some students, the courses mark the start of a new career, while for others, they help support a career change or growth in their current field. Keynote speaker Cameron Lindo delivered an inspiring address centered on achievement, perseverance, courage, and most importantly, possibility. She told graduates, education and learning is not confined to a classroom or a campus or a phase of life. It's a way of living. And if you haven't heard, Bermuda's e-census is now open and households have until July 31st to complete it online. The Department of Statistics says the questionnaire should be completed by the household reference person, meaning the person who owns or rents the home or is responsible for the household affairs such as paying bills. People aged 16 and older must also have the population section completed, either by themselves or by the household reference person. The census also counts usual household members, meaning people who have lived or are expected to live in the household for 6 months or more. That includes babies and people temporarily in hospital, overseas, studying, or away for other reasons. Anyone needing help can call the census helpline at 297-7761. Closing out for those still locked into CARICOM news, Bermuda is still in the consultation stage when it comes to possible full CARICOM membership. Government has launched the Together for CARICOM campaign and released a green paper called The Story of Us, setting out what full membership could mean for the island. Bermuda has been an associate member of CARICOM since 2003, but government says full membership could give the island more say in regional decisions around areas like food security, healthcare, climate resilience, education, business, and disaster support. But no final decision has been made. Right now, residents are being asked to read the green paper, review the frequently asked questions, and complete the public survey at togetherforcaricom.gov.bn. The consultation is expected to close on June 19th. And that's your Inter-Island Communications News Brief. 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I'm Maya Palacio. Please remember to buckle your helmets and drive safely, Bermuda.
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3: This weather update is brought to you by Allsures.
4: And good afternoon. I'm meteorologist Johnny Storm at the Weather Center. First of all, I want to make mention of a small craft warning going into effect late tonight through Friday morning. This relates to a high-pressure system leaving to our southeast, a cold front moving off the east coast of the United States tonight, making its way into Bermuda here on Friday morning. Ahead of the front will be a strong southwest to westerly 20 to 30 mile an hour wind here during Thursday into Thursday night. The winds will slack off some yet on Friday. The front itself is forecast to be a line of showers and thundershowers. Is moving in here probably right around daybreak Friday. The front will stall then Friday night to our south. It comes back northward as a warm front here Saturday as showers and thundershowers increase. And then here comes the next cold front with maybe a weak low pressure center attached to it on Saturday night. So yeah, the weekend looks to be increasingly wet. As far as weather now, partly cloudy skies here. It continues in Bermuda on a moderate westerly flow at around 20 miles an hour. Bermuda Weather Service radar shows showers staying well to our north. And the tropics itself, we're keeping an eye peeled once again on minor tropical wave activity over the Atlantic Basin moving from Africa over to South America. In addition to that, we have a low pressure area possibly developing in the vicinity of the Yucatan Peninsula of Mexico Monday night. It would then intensify northward slowly into the east central Gulf of Mexico the rest of next week. However, this model is frequently over-aggressive, and the other forecast models hit at a much weaker low-pressure area developing off the Carolinas coast of the United States Monday through Wednesday of next week, and then would track near or to the northwest of us by late next week. Nothing to be overly concerned about, just something to keep an eye on. In the meantime, our forecast for today through tomorrow is for partly cloudy, increasingly breezy, while a high temperature for today and tomorrow, 81 Fahrenheit, 27 Celsius low at 72 Fahrenheit, 22 Celsius. Then for Friday, it's a 60% chance of rain and storms in the morning, windy and turning cooler with a high 77 Fahrenheit, 25 Celsius.
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0: Good night, Bermuda. This is Dr. Lou on all fronts, and it is a beautiful Wednesday night. Yeah, I can't say spring is in the air. It's all summertime to me. I can feel the heat, and we're going to heat some things up tonight, I can tell you that. Because, you know, if you've been paying attention, people, there's some great things coming our way. And I'm just going to share and start off with this clip. To set the tone. I'm going to set the tone with this here because I think it speaks to Bermudian ingenuity. Yeah? Bermudian creativity. You know, when we talk about it, we are a people who have built things, right? And when I say built things, we've also built people. Yeah? And so, I'm going to start off, and I want to just, you know, just pause and listen. Listen up.
1: Take a look around you. It's clear that Bermuda was built by people who knew how to make things. Ships, walls, wiring. The roads you drive on, the pipes beneath your feet. The buildings that have stood here longer than anyone alive can remember. Every single one of them, built by hand, by skills, by someone who learned their trade and gave it to this island. In 1843, Governor Sir William Reed had a vision. He gathered Bermuda's working people together for the agricultural economy. Farmers, craftsmen, gardeners, and put their skills on public display. Not to show off, to declare. This work matters. These people matter. The gathering became the annual exhibition. 180 years later, it is still here. Today, we are doing it again for the trades that Bermuda needs today. The Trades Fair Symposium, May 29th and 30th, Bermuda College. Master tradespeople from across the island, hands-on workshops, employers with real apprenticeships to offer. Day one. You discover, you watch, you try, you put on the gloves and pick up the tools and find out what you're capable of. Day two, you decide. You sit across from an employer. You sign a letter of intent. You leave with the direction you didn't have when you walked in. 2 days from curiosity to commitment. If you're an employer, this is your pipeline. 2 days to find the people you've been looking for. If you're an educator, bring your students. Let them see what's possible when a classroom meets the real world. If you're a trades professional, show up. The next generation is watching. Be the person who changes someone's trajectory. If you're a business leader, invest, not in an event, in Bermuda's future workforce and the institution this island has been missing for 50 years. Governor Reed gathered this island around its working people in 1843. 180 years later, we are doing it ourselves. The Trades Fair Symposium, Bermuda College, May 29 and 30. Be part of it, built to last.
0: And let me say, good people, it is not May 29th and 30th. In studio, we're going to have some correction to that because the date has changed, right? We're going to bring some clarity and correction to it. But I want to just start off, you know, when we reflect upon Built to Last, the skills trade in an AI world, I deal with the reality of where we are right now. And one of the beautiful things about this trade sphere that's coming up, it's going to unveil for those who are paying attention that the skills trades are alive and well, people. And while we may have AI that plays a role in every aspect of our lives, the skills trades, that's the go-to. That is, when you think in terms of trades such as plumbing, and that's the one that they consistently put before the people, plumbing, because you're going to have to still think for yourself. You know, I don't want to be so crude about what you're going to flush, but I'm telling you, that doesn't change for all people around the world who have access to such amenities as the things we take for granted.
2: Yeah.
0: as a toilet, because many, you'd be surprised, do not have such amenities. But hey, the skills trade is going to play a significant role in terms of our future and our educational development. And I want to just read this monologue to place some things in context. The smart machine age, when artificial intelligence, big data, and automation become deeply integrated into civilization, as we know, is well underway. Most people realize we will all have to adapt and are adapting in some way, but less clear is how to prepare ourselves and our children to thrive in this brave new world, right, around AI. Don't be afraid about AI, because I can tell you, the people whom we have in studio today, whom will be introduced soon, hey, they're ahead of the game. When I say they are ahead of the game, it's very much a part of their life script and belief in terms of the role that the trades and skills trades play in our daily lives. But interestingly, if you listen to Pope Leo, he says AI must be disarmed. Well, hey, you know, when you understand his message that it has to be disarmed, he also here is talking about the disarmament of AI in the treacherous way it is being used for warfare. And that's what he really means about it being disarmed, because we know there's no total disarmament of AI. Everyone in this room is holding an AI device in their hand called a cell phone. You call it an Android, call it whatever you want. This is an AI tool, and most of us just use it like a telephone. But no, this is more than a telephone device, right? So we want to get into some of that and understand that in this day and age, people, instead of being overtaken by AI, with many of the skilled trade fields, they are expanding, and there's a need for human talent. And coming up in June 19th, people, you heard May 29th, 30th. No, it is June 19th. It's going to be at Bermuda College, right? We want you all there, supportive of this here. And let me just introduce our beautiful guest tonight, because we're going to have some robust conversation. And, you know, we'll challenge each other in terms of some of the progressive thinking. When I say challenge, we want to be progressive thinkers and action doers around introducing, I'm saying reintroducing, but speaking to the significance and the importance of vocational tech, technology, trade skills in terms of our education and development. Dr. Katia Roberts, how are you?
2: I'm great. Thank you.
0: Great to have you here.
2: Great to be here.
0: Yeah, my brother. I call him Action Jackson.
3: Sure.
0: Action Jackson. Dwight Jackson's in studio, people. The esteemed president. I call him the esteemed president. A Triple Crown president. He understands what I'm talking about. Yep. Mr. Sherwin Deal. And hey, the son of the father carrying on the legacy. When we say blacks, we mean Artie Black. But hey, we have in studio Gavin Black, right? And these are all persons who are certainly involved in this Trades Fair symposium that's coming up. So I want to kick it off. Dwight, you have been somewhat of a catalyst or a spokesperson in getting out there. You and I have had many conversations. Let's just open the whole thing up. And what brought this on?
3: So very briefly, and first of all, let me say thank you for the invite. But very briefly, this was an idea born out of my vocation as an educator, mm-hmm. and the understanding that I have about education in Bermuda.
0: Oh, I'm looking forward to that conversation, brother, because we can go deep in education tonight.
3: Yeah, bang, bang. Yeah? So, with respect to my remit of being able to go to a plethora of schools across the island, mm-hmm. there was an obvious need. There was an obvious need in my mind's eye, and obviously my breadth of experience in academia, that there were some things that were missing. There were some things that was not being addressed especially with our black population, our black men, our youth. And so, as you said, Doc, being a catalyst for change, just a conduit, and trust and believe, I'm an academic. So when it comes to technical and vocational stuff, I would leave that to persons that actually know what they're doing and know what they're talking about. However, I am not blind to the idea that there were some things that's missing. So I approached a particular entity, which was the Imperial Group, and they were kind enough to accommodate my wish and my dream and my vision, and here we are today, perhaps 18 months later, and just to reiterate again, and hopefully we'll play the correction at the end of this set. For
0: you June, have it right.
3: Correct.
0: You have the correction.
3: For June the 19th at Bermuda College, which will encompass.
0: We will do so.
3: I know this.
0: Yeah.
3: Which will hopefully ignite, inspire, provide choice, pathways, some internships, apprenticeships, as well as scholarships. We want to be able to change the landscape, change the mindset, change the paradigm of thought that perhaps has, or rather will, change the trajectory of our nation.
0: Well, certainly, certainly. Katia, I just want to, bring this into, now I know some things of you and about you in terms of your place in Bermuda, because you've been on Glenn's program,
2: yes,
0: right? So I know the whole natural medicines is a part of your forte,
2: yes,
0: right? And as someone who myself is always intrigued by certain homeopathic and natural things, I have to ask you this question in terms of how is your background connected to the trade fears? Well, I have my multiple theories.
2: Okay, I would like to hear.
0: Yeah, I have multiple theories. I have multiple theories, especially as it relates to cymatics and sound, right? And making sound visible.
2: Yes.
0: So, because if you're in a trade fair workshops, there's a lot of sounds. You see? Yeah. Yeah.
2: And sound is information, because also, you know, safety is a big thing amongst the skills trade.
0: There you go. I don't want to get too heavy for the people, but that's where I come from, you know, here, right? But and I'll probably have to bring you back to get into the deep aspect of making sound visible.
2: Yes.
0: You get me? And in the context of the trade fear, let's place it. I mean, this is a very interactive trade fear of the multiple trades. You know, you're going to hear bang, bang, bang. You're going to hear flushing. You're going to hear hammers. You're going to hear drills. There are multiple sounds. So I'll say to my big brothers, I call them big brothers because they are big brothers to me, Sherwin Deal and Gavin Black. Gentlemen, I'm bringing into context the role that you are playing. And I know there's a Bermuda Tech connection to this here, right? And I like to talk about, look, I live with Bermuda Tech people, right?
3: Yes.
0: And I'm gonna just let you brothers know, I live with you, and I said, don't keep talking to me about the past of what tech was.
3: Yes.
0: Talk to me about what the future of tech is.
3: Absolutely.
0: Right? So we're talking about the future.
3: So, you know, the part that the tech alumni plays in all of this, is that we have a rich history, of course. And our theme in being an integral part of this trade thing, trade symposium, is to save the trades. And you can save the trades by knowing the history of the trades. And Bermuda Technical Institute played a very important role in the tradesmen of Bermuda. So we want to share the history. We want to
4: discuss the future of the trades and to see what we can do to enhance getting the trades back proper.
0: I got you. Okay. So, and we're gonna be about some of those solutions tonight.
4: Yes.
0: I can guarantee it tonight.
4: So that's the part that the Tech Alumni will, because we'll be celebrating 70 years of our existence.
0: Yeah, 1972.
4: This year.
0: Yeah.
4: So we'll be having a gala ball to represent what Tech was all about.
0: Uh huh.
4: And it's gonna be an amazing event.
0: Okay.
4: And we're going to bring that back to the forefront, identifying the history.
0: Okay.
4: From whence we came.
0: All right. Well, you know, as a student of history, as I like to say, of all our studies, history is best qualified to reward all research. That's Malcolm X, by the way. Mm-hmm. Right?
4: Yes.
0: So, on all fronts, people, I just keep it real. Yeah. Right? And what better person to segue to in this here than Mr. Black, because his legacy is of such a legacy when we talk about Artie Black, sure. Right, and Gevin Black. So, Gevin, I mean, as someone who is building upon this here and placing it in the context of your specialty, when we talk about the mechanics, yeah, what role is your institution, and that's what it is. It's an institution. Artie Black is an institution in Bermuda that correlates to what Mr. Deal just said. Elaborate for us. Bring the mic forward to you.
5: Yeah, with regards to Artie Black, my father, I mean, I can go back to the 60s.
0: Mm-hmm.
5: Other kids, they were going down to what was known then as the Piggly Wiggly, packing groceries.
0: With the marketplace. Yeah.
5: I had to work at my dad's forge. My father was a blacksmith.
0: Right.
5: So, early. So, when I went into technical school, I knew a bit about metallurgy. I knew a bit about Pythagoras' theorem. My dad was an education in himself, for those who knew him.
0: Right.
5: Right? So, what I think is important is that we understand that people of color, when they came in from the Caribbean, okay, they came in with skills. Okay, we didn't have access to money, and it was our skills, okay, that helped us to build our societies.
0: And we're not afraid to say black people in Bermuda, by the way. I don't use people of color when we're talking about the islands. We definitely say black people. That's what came here.
5: Well, we come in many shades.
0: Well, I get that. I get that. My politics cautions me of using the term people of color.
5: I got you.
0: That's all I'm saying.
5: I got you.
0: Yeah.
5: So I'm saying all that to say that it's very important that we understand the history of the trades, the purpose in which it served, okay? And I don't have a problem with academic development, okay? Most of your top-tier tradesmen back in the day may have been to high school, but they didn't, okay? All that technical information was passed on, okay? Not in a in a formal school setting, but through apprenticeships, the dockyard, and the like, you know.
0: Yeah. What stands out for me in that narrative that you just gave is the importance of mentorship.
5: Yeah.
0: Right. And if there's anything that resonates with me about not just the whole tech history, because the tech history transferred into other aspects of general education and schooling.
5: Yes.
0: Right? And I always say this here when I'm having the discussions and debates around the house that, you know, I went to SANS. And at SANS, I had to, in my third year, there were the choices. Well, do you want electrical, mechanics? Do you want business? Do you want hotel technology? And we were all exposed to, oh, do you want academics? You know, and we were all exposed to the choices of those trades to, you know, titillate our curiosity. You know, I don't get too much in it. I mean, when I say I don't get too much, I chose the right one and the wrong one for the wrong reason. I was one of those guys. Hotel technology was the thing in my day, of course, because it was connected to what? College weeks. So that's where we all, hey, man. All right. That was the thing. Well, hey, college weeks, when you go hotel tech, you're connected to the beach. You're connected to the hotel. You're connected to who's coming in, all those things. But when I reflect on what you said just now, Gavin, and what Chervin alluded to in terms of the history, what stands out to me that transfers to Dwight, your conviction and purpose, is how strong the mentorship was, especially between 1970 and I would go as far as probably the drop off was 1990. That was the drop off. Nah, that was the drop off. I'll talk about education reform another time. That was the drop off. But definitely the peak of it was definitely from 70s to especially, I would say 85, 86, during that period. I'm not saying that it wasn't anything happening in the 60s, brother. We know that. I'm talking peak periods, right? Because when you look at the history of tech's formation and forward to its closure, that's when it was really banging and taking off. And it transferred across to other schools, right? Even for those of us who didn't have the interest of academics, we had the foundation of what the tech was about. So in this trade fair, here it is on the 19th. What can we say that those who are not so much not just the masters, we know what the masters will do, but students are coming in. What is it you want students to grasp from this experience?
3: Right. So the idea is that for perhaps students as young as P4 mm-hmm. and up, so we're talking public school students, and obviously private school and parochial are most invited as well. However, obviously it'll be different levels, different tiers. For the younger children, it will be interest, excitement, introduction, perhaps just a matter of being introduced to maybe I started on YouTube and knowledge right in my face. Just to encompass everything that I'm saying, because I said about tears, because obviously at middle school level would be a different set of interests and
0: right.
3: so on and so on and so on. But my vision is for people to be turned on,
0: mm-hmm.
3: for it to be tactile. Mm-hmm. Less conversation, less talking. More hands-on engagement. What was interesting, one of the stakeholders that I was talking to, they immediately got the vision and they said that, yes, I'm going to have my welders there. I'm going to have my engineers there and my masons and so on and so on, where children can be engaged and they can actually do it themselves.
0: Right.
3: Within reason. Obviously, there are safety factors involved. However, That's the idea for this trade fair symposium, for tactile engagement at all levels. And the end point is to create pathways for apprenticeships.
0: Mm-hmm.
3: We used to have day release.
0: Mm-hmm.
3: I'm not sure if we have that so much.
0: We had the career pathways, and it had to be put in pause.
3: Gotcha.
0: Yeah, was put on pause, yeah.
3: Right, so I'm just trying to find ways to reinvigorate, because this is not about reinventing the wheel.
0: Mm-hmm.
3: That's already been done. The TAC alumni, they done that with excellence.
0: Mm-hmm.
3: And it's unfortunate that the model did not carry on from Tech, and then obviously there was Churchill and Crawford and so on, and all the other schools that
0: all your general schools had the something. Technical we yes. had to choose
3: definitely yeah. and so unfortunately I heard a coinage of a phrase today. There's it's like the ocean is ebb and flow.
0: Mm-hmm.
3: So we have to find some way for the balance to come back,
0: mm-hmm.
3: where we can get this segment or this era that we find ourselves in, so that we can correct some wrongs, we can correct some antisocial behavior, we can change paradigms of persons that are directly responsible for policy and change.
0: I'm glad you brought up those terms in terms of especially policy, and that's something I want to get into through the course of our conversation sure. tonight, mm-hmm. because I think that's a weak link that we've had in this process. Now, Katia, let me just ask you, and something that Dwight said, and you guys can also think of this also. Dwight brought up, you know, balance. Mm-hmm. And in your work, balance is very much a part of a stabilization of, I can't say a state, it's a rhythm and flow of the human spirit in concert with our day-to-day existence. So when you listen to this here, coming from your field, mm-hmm. and this issue of balance, mm-hmm. how do you integrate this into the context of what you know is being the target as a goal here for the Troy Fair Symposium?
2: Well, from an educational standpoint, mm-hmm. we don't want to have just academia and just in the class and on your seat mm-hmm. kind of learning. You know, there's so many studies that just shows that you learn so much better when you I engage in conversation, critical thinking, have problem solution in that moment. You're using your hands, you're using different kinds of tooling. It's a very holistic experience.
0: Right.
2: And it develops so many different skill sets. And this is really what we want to encourage.
0: Right.
2: Going back to that, because what's been happening now is everybody, you know, everything becomes electronic, and we're just more in front of our computers. We don't even write with our hands anymore. Everything's dictation. So, and we stop thinking for ourselves. AI can think for ourselves now. So
0: yeah.
2: we stop that critical thinking. But if you are in a workforce place like this, and you're having to do a trade,
0: mm-hmm.
2: you're on the job, you have to think, it's in the moment, you have to problem solve, you know. Yeah, you can use certain tools, but, you know, you're working with a team, it's that human dynamics instead of just, you're not speaking to people anymore. Kids these days, their hangouts is on the phone with mm-hmm. their friends. They don't
0: yeah.
2: even go to parks yeah. to hang out anymore.
0: Yeah.
2: So imagine this, they can all come to this and enjoy with each other and have an experience. It's a collective, community-based experience.
0: Right, and that is part of the balance that we want
4: yes.
0: our participants to get out of this, yeah?
4: So, what has just been said about critical thinking and
0: mm-hmm.
4: AI,
0: mm-hmm.
4: you know, AI doesn't teach you character.
0: There you go.
4: Integrity.
0: There you mm-hmm. go.
4: Camaraderie.
0: Mm-hmm. There you go.
4: And all the trades, hands-on knowledge.
0: Mm-hmm.
4: Mm-hmm. And what I'm talking about as far as from the BTC alumni
0: mm-hmm.
4: is know the history. Tech opened September the 17th, 1956.
0: Mm-hmm.
4: It was 86 boys that attended,
0: mm-hmm.
4: black and white boys. It was the first school in this country, Bermuda, to be integrated. That's interesting information and critical.
0: Very critical.
4: In 1969, despite the success of the student body, we were closed down.
0: Yeah.
4: I'm not going to get into those details.
0: Yeah.
4: You know, we've got to deal with that. But we're talking about the future. It was built by a black contractor.
0: Mm-hmm.
4: Mr. Talbot Sr. And in 1954, 2 years earlier, politically, the politicians had voted not to integrate schools. So this was an avalanche. And what followed from that avalanche was that in 1959, we had the theater boycott. See, TAC was the one of the schools that started this integration, which is was critical to where we are today. 1962, Warwick Academy. First school, white school, to integrate. And then 1963, we had the Progressive Labor Party. So all of these things are historical. And if we could teach the children, you know, the history of all of these things. Now, I'm beating the drum a bit for TAC because I went TAC.
0: Yeah.
4: I went TAC in 1969. I'm sorry, I went TAC in 1965, and I graduated in 69. I come from a family of six children. Five boys and one girl. We all, three of us boys, went to TAC. One went to Berkeley and another went to Whitney, my brother and sister. But when we came out of school, myself in particular, I had been on a three-year apprenticeship. I was leaving school from Technical Institute on a day release. And I came out of school, and 1 week later, I went to work for the Bermuda Telephone Company.
0: Right.
4: I never went away to college. None of my siblings went to college, with the exception of my brother Punchy, who got a football scholarship, of course. But the point that I'm making is that I was also pleased at the last commencement at the college to see a number of the students coming directly out of college and going into the trade. So I'm saying that when I started BTC, I stayed there for 48 years. And all of my brothers have been successful, not having had a college degree. And I'm not preaching that children don't need to get that education now, because they do. It's critical.
0: No, no. They don't need to get a college education. You got an education, brother.
4: I got an education.
0: Yeah, I like to correct people. Yeah. You'll find me correcting you.
4: I'm not against the children, because all of my children have had college education. Yeah. All of my grandchildren.
0: Yeah.
4: But I'm saying that if people know the history on what the trades can do, well, then they would know that there is an opportunity. Not everybody has the finances to send their children away to college.
0: Yeah,
4: and that's in this day and age. Yep.
0: And I'm glad. Go ahead.
4: If we can provide that pathway, and let them know, because you know I'm looking at just building projects in Bermuda. The trades you said about a plumber earlier. What we can do with old plumbers? You see all the construction taking place in the city of Hamilton. You see all the construction taking place at the Southampton Princess with the biggest construction development this country has ever seen. We need to get our tradespeople into those industries.
0: When we say we need to get our tradespeople,
4: yes,
0: I'm specific about when we say we. Okay?
4: Yes.
0: Tradespeople are doing the work. We see it all around us.
4: Yes.
0: What we do not see, that and we can relate to it because we grew up with it.
4: Yes.
0: Is what you're talking about. I grew up in it.
4: In it.
0: I grew in it, whether I wanted to do it or not. My father was a mechanic.
4: Yes.
0: Matter of fact, he worked for Artie Black for a short period of time.
4: Mm-hmm.
0: Right? He worked for Pyramid, People's Pharmacy.
4: Yes.
0: Right?
4: Mm-hmm.
0: He worked for him. He was a mechanic.
4: Yes.
0: He left school at 13, by the way.
4: Mm-hmm.
0: He didn't finish no high school. Right?
4: Yes.
0: And his education, came from doing.
4: Yeah.
0: You know, for his two sons, only one grasped his genius. And I'm not the one.
4: Yeah.
0: You know? But at least he had the common sense to see what my strengths were.
4: Yes.
0: Give me the fundamentals, Daddy.
4: Yeah.
0: You know, I'll tune a car for you, but I'm not getting under it or that oil getting in my ear.
4: Yeah.
0: You understand what I'm saying?
4: Yeah.
0: Yeah.
2: Land bikes.
0: Okay. And the moment the whistle went,
3: stop it.
0: Oh, you know, lunchtime. Daddy, can I go get some lunch? Yeah. Oh, go ahead. But if I heard a whistle on the field, I wasn't coming back. My brother was there doing his thing, licensed mechanic, all of that. So I share that in the context, again, of what is significant in this here. And you talked about it, too, Katia, in terms of the balance, the holistic, the mentorship is key. And that is the thing for me when I talk to tech.
4: It's
0: the mentorship.
4: Exactly.
0: It was the mentorship that always appealed to me in terms of the transference of those who were of tech or those who didn't go to college, right? And what college was then is not what it is today. And I'll say this here as we are progressive in our actions and thinkings in terms of Dwight. When we look at you as the catalyst and we're looking at schooling today and all of the subject matter around, oh, we need to reform this, reform that. We're not in a unique place right now in Bermuda. We're here talking about the trades. Mm-hmm. I'm just going to say on the western side of the world, that's most of our discussion, the role of the trades. Elsewhere, well, we know what China's doing. We know what the Asians have been doing. And right now, when you're talking about the trades and vocational tech, China is the model. They are the model right now. So I'm going to ask this question in terms of the historiography that you just gave, bringing it forward into our present reality.
4: Yes.
0: Right? Okay. When you take that historiography that you talked about in terms of tech.
4: Yes.
0: And the apprenticeships. Right? Blending it with what Dwight has as the vision. I ask this question. Looking at the historical grounding that you shared.
4: Yes.
0: In terms of the present reality of where we are in Dwight's narrative of what he wants to create with this here. How do we transfer some of the best tenets of the technical model of vocational, skills-based, trade, fair symposium principles into the current educational model?
4: Yes. You know, that's a good question because, again, I would refer to the history and the importance of the trades, and then we need to synergize with the education system, and we need to create pathways, and we need to let those people, those students that are coming through, to know about the future of it. You talked about attending the hotel school that opened in 1961, and we need to really motivate our youngsters and educate them and work along with the education system. Because we're working along with the Bermuda College. We're working along with this trades program today so that we can get back out there and we can say, hey, there are opportunities out there. They're going to be building Elbow Beach. It's been passed. It's going to be a requirement for tradespeople. And there are opportunities up there. And then we say, well, we look at black businesses like Mr. Black's business. How many of us that were in trade owned our own business? Tools and equipment. Co-truck.
0: Welder.
4: And the list goes
0: Master
4: on.
0: Welder.
4: The list goes on. How many of us, both black and white, as a result of the trades, own our own business, construction, carpentry, today. So there are opportunities out there, but we need to teach them. We need to make sure they're in the curriculum. And that's how I want to energize and synergize. That's from the tech perspective as to how we can get it back proper in the schools?
0: I'm going to keep pressing on this one here.
4: Okay.
0: Right? How?
2: Yeah.
0: How?
4: That is where we need to work collectively together.
0: Mm-hmm.
4: And you know, it's a collective responsibility of all of us.
0: Mm-hmm.
4: If you look first at the education system, and then you look at the government, you look at the allowance of overseas workers,
0: mm-hmm.
4: and all of those entities have to be looked at,
0: mm-hmm.
4: to get the balance.
0: Mm-hmm.
4: I'm for overseas workers coming here with special skills,
0: mm-hmm.
4: but I'm more for teaching our students,
0: all right,
4: our future leaders,
0: right,
4: those same skills.
0: Dwight, how?
3: Let me say this. I'm gonna turn it up a notch, right?
0: Because I'm going somewhere. I'm giving you the benefit of the doubt.
3: I appreciate that. But
0: I'm pulling it out. How?
3: But serious. But you know what? Let me make this analogy. I tell my children, everything that you want to do in life comes. Every experience comes out of family.
0: Mm-hmm.
3: If you don't have any money, but you want to go on that trip, you find money to go on that trip. If I don't want to belabor that point. The point I want to make that's germane to what doctor's asking. It's a mindset. It's you have to have a
0: mindset for who?
3: It has to be a mindset for this policymakers. Now
0: there
3: this
0: you go.
3: This is my
0: now we're getting somewhere.
3: No, this is where I'm getting turned up a notch, right? When we get some of those Barclayites out of the policy making and put some of the trades people in there,
0: mm-hmm.
3: so that we can create some balance,
0: mm-hmm.
3: and we can have that rivalry.
0: Katia, balance.
3: We can have that rivalry.
0: Holistic.
3: Sure.
0: We want something holistic, Katia.
2: That's the remedy.
0: Okay.
3: We can have
0: we're going somewhere. Keep going.
3: We can have that rivalry.
0: All right.
3: Where that tech alumni, with that mind, can say, well, you know what? Never mind for the business world. We appreciate it. The doctor, the lawyer, the accountant, well done. However, what about these people over here? What about this demographic that's been disenfranchised? I can sort that out.
0: How?
3: Because I can put my mindset, mm-hmm. to this, and then we can have from grassroots level,
0: mm-hmm.
3: because this is the bank right here.
0: Mm-hmm.
3: I don't know, but
0: yeah. You know, this is
3: the wealth. And for Radio Land, I'm pointing to my brother Sherwin
0: and Gavin Black,
3: that this is the wealth of knowledge where we don't have to reinvent the wheel.
0: No, we don't.
2: We need to return to the wheel.
0: What we need to do is improve the traction on the wheel, on the tire,
3: correct.
0: People.
3: So,
0: traction.
3: All right. So, with respect to those policymakers for education, mm-hmm. and with respect to reform, mm-hmm. and all of that. So, there is one thing that I want to put out there in the public. When we were talking about signature skills,
0: mm-hmm.
3: signature skills is just semantics. We had signature skills back in the day.
0: Yeah. It's just a different name, meaning
3: Tech alumni.
0: Yeah.
2: Yeah.
0: Yeah.
3: Tech Institute, rather.
0: Churchill.
3: Robert Crawford.
0: Sands,
3: yes.
0: Warwick Sack. All those schools had.
3: Correct.
0: And I'm going somewhere. I'm still going somewhere. I'm doing critical thinking with you, actually.
3: My point is that if you have the mindset, if mm-hmm. you have the will to affect change,
0: mm-hmm.
3: the Barclayites can't do it. Another type of mindset can.
0: Okay. And don't call yet, Carlos. It's not your turn yet. We're having conversation with the team here first. Right? And you're going to have your opportunity to ask them questions. Because I know this is a subject matter where every Bermudian, every black Bermudian especially, has an opinion. Okay? So, Gavin, go ahead.
5: Dr. Lou, let me say this.
0: Right? Mm-hmm.
5: We've been down a path in the last few

0: I'm not this displacing whites in this history, right?
1: Mm-hmm.
0: I'm speaking to blacks because we were brought here, okay,
1: mm-hmm.
0: as trades people,
1: right?
0: Okay, yes. We were brought here as trades people. Mm-hmm. We were the people that were housed on the so-called glebe lands.
1: I'm not coming to you yet, people. It's not your turn yet.
0: That's another.
1: Artie Black is talking.
0: That's another conversation.
1: Mm-hmm.
0: Okay, right?
1: Yeah.
0: We didn't have access to money.
1: Right.
0: Okay? You were a plumber. I was a mason.
1: That's a multimillionaire person, by the way, if you're
0: Sherman.
1: A plumber. In today's economy.
0: Sherman was a technician or a carpenter. Let's keep it as it was.
2: Telecommunication.
1: All right.
0: Yeah. Telecommunication wasn't around back then, as we knew it now.
1: Yeah, not as we knew it now. Yeah,
0: correct.
1: Yeah.
0: Right. So what I'm saying is that you didn't have money. You didn't have money. Mm-hmm. I don't have money.
1: Mm-hmm.
0: I go to your house. I use my skills to help to build your house.
1: Cooperative economics.
3: Yes.
0: Exactly.
1: It's cooperative economics. Yeah.
0: We go to each other's home. We take our skill sets.
1: Mm-hmm.
0: Right. The wives or the girlfriends come by for mm-hmm. a pot of peas and rice, yeah. and we get cracking.
1: Mm-hmm.
3: That's how you build it together.
0: So right. what we've done, we've built assets.
1: Yeah. Mm-hmm.
0: Okay, we built assets.
1: Mm-hmm.
0: So time is going on, right? And Dwight kind of stole my thunder about the Barclay Institute.
1: Okay.
0: Right? Although we used to ride from Tech and go over to Barclay every lunch hour on our bikes, right? I say to the guys, well, how come you never rode up to Girls High?
1: Mm-hmm.
0: I don't remember. You remember going up to Girls High?
2: It was next door.
0: No, but I'm saying, but we always went up to Barclay.
2: We could walk up there.
0: And what? Right. So.
1: I don't want us to go too far off the subject matter.
0: So I'm saying all this to say that
1: mm-hmm.
0: with affluence, right, desegregation,
1: mm-hmm.
0: it led to many things. That, in my view, my humble view, has kind of dismantled this issue we're having now.
1: Look, let me just say this here, and I'm with you, right?
0: One of the things that I would do, summers when I would have the students,
1: mm-hmm.
0: I would take a drive into town with them. I said, see that building right there? So what do you think of that building? So they're looking at me. I'll come to you to learn mechanics. What you talking about that building for? How much you think those people make, right? And then I start, right?
1: Mm-hmm.
0: I said, well, let me say something to you. Let the electricity go up.
3: Yeah.
0: Let the water stop running.
3: Mm-hmm.
0: Let the AC stop working. Okay? Let that door stop opening. Okay?
1: Mm-hmm.
0: They cannot work in their building.
1: Mm-hmm. Yeah.
0: Let that computer not work. Let the telephone stop mm-hmm. ringing. They need a tradesperson. They're not calling the doctor. They're not calling the lawyer.
3: Mm-hmm.
0: And they're definitely not calling the queen or the king. Okay?
3: Yeah.
1: Let me say this here. And I'm with you on everything you've said. I'm a how-to person. Mm-hmm. Which is technology. How-to. Yeah. How. And I'm an academician. But I'm a how-to person. How do we bring to fruition what you're talking about, Dwight? That's what I want to get at. Out of the trade fair, out of everything that you've talked about, right now, we are talking about reaching our future, our young people. Reaching our future in this trade fair, reaching our young people, where they begin to see the purposeful wealth and value of what you just talked about, Gavin, right? When they step into that field, into that arena at the college, multiple learning stations, we want them to go in there with a pragmatic mindset that says, let me see you fix this. I'm going to give you in teams, I'm just hypothetical. I'm academician. I'm assuming what's going to happen.
3: Yeah.
1: There are learning stations there. There's a mass

0: technician that's there, and he's going to have a problem, and he's going to have, we're sending you the children, the students, and you will say, as technicians, U4, U3, U2, you're working on this. Here's this problem. I want you, for example, this toilet isn't flushing. I want you to study these parts. Yeah? And I want you to put these parts together so this toilet flushes. All of you have a toilet in your household, don't you, children? Yeah?
1: But,
0: Devin?
1: But Dr. Lou, let me say this, sir, right? We need to plant the seeds into the mindset of our society and the parents that are raising these children.
0: How?
1: Well, that's another story again.
2: A symposium.
1: But we need but we need to know what we need.
0: The symposium is a start. It's a start.
1: The symposium
0: is a teaser.
1: Yes.
0: I'm just going to be real, right, people.
2: Starting the conversation like this.
1: But we need to know, right, what seeds we need to plant and where we need to plant those seeds. That's what I'm speaking to. Okay?
0: Yeah.
1: That's what I'm speaking to.
0: Okay.
1: I came up in a home full of tradesmen.
0: Okay, Gavin, I'm going to take what you're saying. We want to plant the seeds.
3: Yes.
0: We want to plant the seeds.
2: And inspire. Inspire.
0: Plant the seeds, inspire, germinate, all of the above.
4: Provide,
0: right?
4: Provide a path.
0: Provide a path.
2: And resources.
0: I'm going to. We're going to provide a path.
4: Yes.
0: We're going to provide a path off what we currently have available to us right now. Not yet, Carlos. You're not. It's not your turn yet. When I think of everything that you've said, and I'll use the foundation of a tech in the current reality of our schooling, right? You brought up about the signatures and so forth, right? I'm going to ask you, both of you, I'm talking to Sherwin Dio and Gavin Black, because they are our tech grandmasters. I'm going to ask you, on the evidence of what you know of schooling today, through Dwight's lens, yeah? How would you take your model and integrate it into a school? Pick one. Matter of fact, you can use the Barclay.
4: Bermuda College.
0: You can use the Barclay. Bermuda College?
4: Bermuda College.
0: Too late. Too late. Too late. Too late. Absolutely too late. Too late. That's problem number one. Of tech. Too late.
1: Industry needs to be the forerunners of this.
0: How?
1: Okay.
0: How?
1: First, with mindsets of the parents. Okay.
0: How you can reach them?
1: You, Mr. Simmons, need to bring your child to this workshop and expose them to this trade. Okay. Don't ask them where they want to go. This is where you're going. Okay.
0: All right.
1: You're going to Mr. Deal's workshop.
0: Okay.
1: And you're going to learn communication.
0: Okay. We're getting somewhere. Okay. Dwight, we're getting somewhere.
1: Or you're going to Mr. Black's shop.
0: Right.
1: Okay. And you're going to be here.
0: Right.
1: And you're going to learn something. Right?
0: What I'm getting at with what you're talking about, which moves to what you're saying, we have to create a multi-level approach, people. Okay. We have to.
2: That's a holistic.
0: It's a holistic. Hold on. This is getting at what you're talking about, Gavin. Right. You're talking about getting into the heads and the minds of parents, right? We can talk ourselves blue in the face and all of that. Some will do, some will not. I'm saying, and what you're talking about is purposeful. But we have to give them, just like they walk into, and you know, I know the noise that people make about the Barclay. I'm going to say this about the Barclay. And I didn't go to the Barclay. What I can say about the Barclays, they have an identity. They have their identity. Get past the abuse of that identity and the infliction of it. No, that's the history. I'll pick it apart, people. I know the history. You know, I don't waste my time on, I know that history. It's very much embedded into every aspect of the role of central and local governance in Bermuda. In every facet. And what you are implying and saying, hey, those, let's reach all of our children. Because all of them, you said it, they're not all going to college.
1: The difference between the tech and the Barclay,